0: That was Ricky Nelson, folks, with Poor Little Fool. Now, I'm surprised. I thought I would have had some more phone calls in relation to our mystery singer. As I said, I'll take either name, either the singer's lead or the name of the group. And, of course, I'll give you a clue if you haven't picked up as yet. There was a stage show here in Melbourne not that long ago, and it was called Jersey Boys. Now, if you know what that Jersey Boys referred to, then Anne's on the phone ready for you at 9722 9981, or I'm in the studio on 0485 866 981, ready to take your SMS. So play a couple more tracks and Anne will come in and let me know how many have phoned through. Love to hear from you. Let's go back now with the 50s once more.
1: You shake my nerves and you rattle my brain. 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

0: No doubting who that was, folks. 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
0: The Choir of Hard Knocks, which was started by Jonathan Welsh back in 20 years ago, are having their anniversary gala concert with many past and present choir members attending, along with special surprise guest artists, with all proceeds going back to support the choir and its wonderful work. It's on Thursday the 6th of August at 7 p.m. at the Palais Theatre in St Kilda. It costs $50 plus a $7.20 booking fee. 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Okay, it's approaching 13 minutes past 10, and we have another 50s track for you.

0: Right, folks, that was Danny and the Juniors with At the Hop. Well, I have my good friend Anne in the studio here with me. Good morning, Anne.
1: Good morning, Doug.
0: And how are you today?
1: I'm very well, thank you.
0: Oh, that's great. So we got a couple of more respondents after I gave that clue away for our mystery singer, did I not?
1: Oh, yes, you got a few more phone calls.
0: Okay, would you like to let us know who the winners are?
1: The winners are Calvin from Croydon.
0: You're right.
1: Graham and Barb from Croydon.
0: Right.
1: Wally from Lilydale. Helena from Baronia and Andrew from Croydon Hills.
0: Oh, that's great. And I also received some SMSs from our lovely lady Ellie from Muralbark, who we had a chat with on Sunday, didn't we?
1: Yes.
0: Yeah, lovely. Thank you so much for your SMS, Ellie. Much, greatly appreciate it. Then we had Richard down at Frankston, and he also has the right answer, as does Barb and Graham. Oh, well, you can't trick my friends down there in Frankston, Barb and Graham. Indeed, they have. So that rounded up, and the mystery singer was
1: Frankie Valli from the Four Seasons.
0: That is correct. So I was prepared to take either Frankie Valli or the Four Seasons, but that is correct. Frankie Valli and the Four Seasons had some wonderful numbers back in the day, and I was a real Four Seasons fan. So I hope you enjoyed that, folks, and thank you for those people that entered. And now, Anne, you've brought in a CD for me, and this is your CD for the day, and it's a wonderful track. It's Elton John with Can You Feel the Love Tonight? So let's have a listen to this.

0: next week, because the standard's very high.
1: Yeah. Oh, okay.
0: And so I'm sure, again, we'll appreciate something from you next week, Anne. So I'll let you go back to your phone in the office, and folks, give Anne a ring, please, 9722 9981. Or SMS me 0485 866 981. We both would love to hear from you. And not too far down the track, I'll be playing my second quiz for today, and Anne will be ready to take your calls. And hopefully I might be able to, just might be able to spoil Graham and Barb's from Croydon with their guessing. Is the word? That's it? Yeah, so we'll see what happens. Let's hear you now from the wonderful Bee Gees for us.

0: Yes, we snuck into the 60s, folks, and that was the Bee Gees with Massachusetts. And the time is now 26 minutes past 10, and we have a message here. And the Olive Branch Cafe is for people living at home with dementia, their families and career carers, and offers a relaxed place to come together to enjoy activities, morning tea, and the support of others travelling the same journey. It's at the Yarunga Community Centre, 76 to 86 Croydon Hills Drive in Croydon Hills. The term free dates are the 4th, 18th, of August 1st and 15th of September on Tuesdays. The time is 10:30 a.m. to 12:30 p.m. and $15 for the whole term. You can contact Angela Welch on 9131 5500 for further information. And number, Angela's number, I should say, 9131 5500.
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0: There we heard Normie Rowe and the Playboys with K Sera Sera. Heidelberg Choral Society presents Handel's Solomon, Love, Wisdom, Peace. There's little that can match the musical splendour of Handel's Solomon. Set in a golden age of peace, piety and prosperity, Solomon is celebrated for its lush orchestration, expansive double choruses and vivid characterisations of the biblical king's reign. First performed in 1749, Solomon is an extravagant oratorio that illustrates the remarkable range and flexibility of Handel's technique. In Free Acts, his musical tabulus brilliantly portrays Solomon's wisdom and leadership. So don't miss the pomp and the majesty of Handel's Solomon. On Sunday the 16th of August at 2:30 p.m. at the Performing Arts Centre, Ivanhoe Girls Grammar School, corner of Knoll Street and Upper Heidelberg Road in Ivanhoe. 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
0: Another great Aussie group now is the Deltones, and we're going to play the Deltones with Hanging Five.

0: Aussie 60s double play. That was Cathy Come Home from the Twilights, and before that we heard the Deltones with Hanging Five. Here's a little bit of Hal Roach for you.
1: This fellow Flanagan is dashing to catch the ferry boat in Dublin. And we got to the quayside. The ferry boat is about 20 feet out from the dock. And he decided to take a chance. He took a run and he jumped 20 feet and landed on the deck. And there's a deckhand standing beside him, and he said to him, "My God," he said, "I just made it." And the deckhand said, "You shouldn't have bothered. This boat is coming in."
0: Right. Now, folks, we're in for our second quiz for this morning. And I'm going to play a track now, and you have to tell me or tell Anne what production this track came from. It could be stage, it could be screen, it could be TV, it could be all of them. So if you think you know the track that this song came, the production that this song came from, give Anne a call, 9722 9981, or SMS me directly into the studio, 0485 866 981. Good luck, everyone.

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0: Habit Pokes. That was a song, Wandering Star, and the singer was Lee Marvin. 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

0: powerful, righteous promise there with Unchained Melody. Yes, way back in the 60s, I bought that LP. It was a wonderful LP. I nearly ruined it by playing it too often, but yeah, I just loved the Righteous Brothers. I hope you did too, folks. So let's see if I have a message for you.
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2: Here are today's Did You Know? 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And between 1952 and 1964, parents had to provide a real potato for Mr. Potato Head. And did you know the popular TV series Game of Thrones has had 7 writers for 6 series. That was today's Did You Know?
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0: And our broadcast game for this coming Saturday is the top of the table clash between East Ringwood and Roeville in Premier League. And it's being played at the Seabeck Oval starting at 2:20. Our coverage will start at 1:15 on Saturday afternoon with a pre-match previews followed by the game. And at the end of the game, around about 5:15, we will have results of all the EFNL games throughout our Eastern Ranges, and also we will have a summary of any results of any AFL games that have been completed during the afternoon as well. So if you can't get to the ground, folks, stay tuned to Radio Eastern FM.

0: That was Roy Orbison, as you would have guessed, with Blue by You. And I must say thank you very much to Maureen, who's from Vermont South, and she did send a message into me saying she just the right music to keep one bopping and keep warm and happy. Well, I'm glad the music did that for you. And thank you so much, Maureen, for letting me know. Now, I have my friend Anne back in the studio. Anne, we had any results in relation to our production number?
1: Yes, we have had 5 phone calls.
0: All right. Let's know.
1: They've all been correct.
0: Have they? Okay. I bet Graham and Barb are there.
1: Oh, yes, they're there. And Helena from Boronia.
0: Oh, thank you, Helena.
1: Wally from Lilydale.
0: Thank you, Wally.
1: Pam from Heathmont.
0: Yes, good on you, Pam.
1: And Ellie from Moorabbin.
0: Oh, my lovely little Ellie. Oh, well, they're all clever people, are they?
1: They are.
0: Yeah, and I had a SMS in from Geraldine from Croydon, and the answer was?
1: Lee Marvin, paint your wagon.
0: That is correct. Yes, remember that? Paint your wagon. And, of course, also in paint your wagon was, my nose just gone. He played Rowdy and the TV. Well, goodness. Sorry, folks. My memory's not going all that well at the moment. But thank you so much for competing in the competition this morning. It's greatly appreciated, and I look forward to challenging you again next week. And thank you to Anne for taking the calls for me.
1: Thank you, Doug.
0: And look forward to catching up a little later on with you as well. Thank you, Anne, for that. And let's go back now with Cliff Richards, and congratulations.

That was Petula Clark and Petula Clark, or I should say Petula. Petula Clark with Dancing in the Street. And the time now is approaching 3 minutes to 11. Let's see what we have for you. Here we go.

0: That was Engelbert Humperdinck with 10 Guitars.
1: U3A Knox offers many courses which include art and craft, history, science, languages and music. They have various fitness groups too. 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For all details, check their website, u3anox.org.au, or give them a call on 9752 2737. 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
0: The Ringwood Lake Probus Club will be having a guest speaker, Janet Workmaster, at their monthly meeting in August. Her topic is Melbourne in the Roaring Twenties. This will cover the Roaring Twenties right up until the stock market crash of October 1929, including the challenges and life experience of ordinary Australians in the Twenties. They meet on the third Monday of each month, and the next meeting is Monday the 17th of August at 10 a.m. at the H.E. Parker Reserve, 152 Heathmont Road, Heathmont, on the first floor. For information, contact Frank Nolan on 0431 106073. That number again, 0431 106073. Let's continue on now with our 60 segment.

0: Well, folks, that was Ricky Nelson once more. We played a track of his in the 50s, and now we just played a track of his in the 60s called Hello, Mary Lou. Now, I have on the telephone, I hope, Adrian Pace. How are you, Adrian? Let's see. You there, Adrian? Now, is that better? Can you hear me now? Yeah, just, all right, let's see if that's any better. I just can't quite hear what you're saying. You're there now, Adrian. Hello? Okay, I'm having a little difficulty hearing you, but I'll do the best I can. And I'll let our listeners know that you're the Hume Area Manager for Ambulance Victoria, and we're going to talk to you now around about what you do up in the high country. So I'd like to ask you that we're seeing a lot of people head up to the snow in the winter. Can you tell our listeners about the alpine resources Ambulance Victoria has right now? It's a little bit different to Metropolitan. There is Alpine Par- Yeah, and do these Alpine paramedics undergo extra training before heading to the snow? Yeah, I understand. And of course, the terrain in Alpine areas is obviously quite different compared to down here in the Yarra Valley. Does Ambulance Victoria have specialised snow vehicles? You did mention a couple to help reach people in need. Yeah. You cover a fair area. Yeah, no doubt. And for, well, that's right. And for anyone heading to the mountains during the rest of the snow season, what are some safety tips you might be able to pass on? Yes. Right. Well, that's, you've given us some tips to help paramedics find you in an alpine emergency, and of course, you've got to be very cautious when you go up to the snow, no matter how skilled you are. There's always a danger there, and Ambulance Victoria do a wonderful job, what you're telling me now, Adrian, and I just think it's marvellous. How, on average, during the snow season, how many times would you have to go to an emergency? Right, look, thank you so much for chatting with us this morning, and I wish you well up there and keep warm, and thank you so much for the assistance that you give our people when we're up there snowing and skiing. Thank you so much, Adrian.
1: No worries, thanks very much.
0: All the best. Bye now.
1: Bye.

0: Right, let's recap what we've just played. We had Trini Lopez with If I Had a Hammer and the Beatles song Anna, Go to Him. That completed our 60 segment, and then we started our 70 segment off with ABBA and Rock Me.
1: G'day, g'day. It's Russ Reed. Come and join me on Thursday around noon each week. The City of Maroondah segment on the first Thursday of each month, and then the Ringwood and District Historical Society on the second Thursday each month, plus plenty of great music, chat and a bit of sport on Thursday around noon. Look forward to catching up with you.
0: Yes, Russell will be here following my program, and I look forward to catching up with Russ as well, when we have a little bit of chatter and some great music from Russ, and of course our footy tipping. So stay tuned after my program to have Thursday around noon with Russ and me as his assistant. Now, the Heathmont Ladies Probus Club's next meeting in August starts with a quick meeting, afternoon tea and guest speaker. This friendly group welcomes visitors to come along. The August speaker is Gary Kerr, and he's going to talk about music and food of Melbourne in the 50s, which sounds interesting indeed. It's on Monday the 3rd of August, which is the first Monday of each month, from 2 to 4pm at the Heathmont Baptist Church, 78 Cuthbert Street, Heathmont. And for further information, you can contact Jill Carroll on 0415 955 087. The number 0415 955 087. Let's head back now to tracks from the 70s.

0: Our 70s double play. First up, we heard Paper Lace with Billy, Don't Be a Hero, followed by Sister Sledge, and We Are Family. And we are family here at Radio Eastern FM as well. And the time has just gone 20 and a half minutes to midday.
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0: Folks, why not join in a free seminar at Manningham Uniting Church and Community Centre? 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There will be new speakers and store holders from various local organisations. It's held on Tuesday the 15th of September from 1 p.m. to 3 p.m. at the Manningham Uniting Church and Community Centre. And for further details, you can phone 9846 2012. That number, 9846 2012.
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Our 70s double play, we heard first up Norman Greenbaum with his one hit, Spirit in the Sky, and that was followed by Smokey. We're living next door to Alice, and it's just gone 11 minutes to midday. 11 minutes away from news, sport and weather, and of course then we have Russ with Thursday around noon. Let's continue on now with our 70s, and this time we have Pussyfoot, The Way That You Do It.

Our 70s double play first off, we heard Pussyfoot with The Way That You Do It, followed by Dr. Hook with Sylvia's Mother. Well, it's about time for me to go, folks. Thank you so much for tuning in to Radio Eastern 98.1 for my mid-morning musical memories program. Thank you to the people that phoned in and also sent SMSs to me. And I look forward to catching you up again next week. And also a big thank you to my assistant Anne out in the office there taking the phone calls. So I'm going to go out with part of Dolly Parton, and this will be In the Ghetto, and I'll catch you all next week. Bye for now.

Gove and Gundagai. It's as dinkum as the dingo and the dahlia, and you spell it with a G up.

0: And now, Dougie, what have you got in the community file there for us?
1: Vietnam's Day March and Service is being hosted by the Croydon RSL. All Vietnam veterans and families are invited and are most welcome. March Assembly is at 10:30 a.m. at Croydon Oval Park along Mount Dandenong Road to Croydon War Memorial at 10:45 a.m. Service starts at 11 a.m. with a reception following at Croydon RSL. It's on Sunday the 16th of August, and the march starts at 10:45 a.m. and service begins at 11 a.m. And the march starts from the Croydon Oval Park and service is at the Croydon War Memorial. And for further information, you can contact Ed Bartosz on 0438 508 235. That number again for Ed, 0438 508 235. Thanks, Ross.
0: Thanks, Dougie.

0: And now it's 13 minutes past the hour of midday, and we're heading well into the first hour of Thursday around noon. A big thanks to Dougie for the time that he's given you with the first 3 hours of your entertainment between 9 and 12.
1: Thank you, Ross.
0: You did a reasonably good job. We'll slap him on the back of the hand, but that's all right. Just a little bit. Dougie, what have you got?
1: Well,
0: got a message in the file department?
1: Yes, we have the Yarra Rangers Council would like to let the community know that three local parks within the Shire have been upgraded for your enjoyment. These are Bimbardine Reserve, Kemp Reserve and Mount Evelyn Recreational Reserve. The designs of the upgrades came from feedback from the local community. Check them out with your kids or for yourself if you love a swing. So there we go, folks. That's a community service information only for the Yarra Rangers Council. And they did a mighty fine job with those reserves.
0: We're pretty lucky, I guess, with the work that all of our councils in our broadcast area are doing, looking after the community asset that you have access to.
1: Yes, they
0: There's
1: do.
0: Some good ones around.
1: There are.
0: With the walking trails and all that sort of thing scattered through our area, there's plenty of places where you can go and stretch your legs. Right on a quarter past midday, and a message from one of our very supportive sponsors.
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1: We just heard a little song, I'm Counting On You, came to us from our star of the earlier years, Johnny O'Keefe. For a performer who was affectionately known as the Wild One, Australia's Johnny O'Keefe did actually have a mellow side. By the early 60s, in particular, J.O.K. had shelved much of his high-energy rock and roll in favour of more delicately crafted pop material. He was, forever, lucky to see the year 1961 after surviving a serious car crash the previous year. But survive he did. And I'm Counting On You, a gentle pop ballad from 61, gave Australia's King of Rock the biggest hit of his extraordinary career. So there's a bit of information you may not have known. We're pretty lucky with some of the Aussie entertainers, and of course here at Radio Western we're only too happy to play Aussie music.
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0: Yeah.
1: It's magnificent.
0: It is.
1: Stay on the tram all the way down to there. There's a great opportunity to just relax and enjoy some terrific gardens there, if you really felt like it. When you get down opposite the shrine, you could get out and go and have a wander up into the gardens there and have a wander around the shrine too, the Shrine of Remembrance. And of course, there's a great opportunity to have a tour through the shrine and see all the good stuff that's in there too. So if you can pick a nice day, there's a little trip for you to put on your things to do.
0: Yes.
1: 25 minutes past midday. And Normie Rowe was another one of our youngsters in these earlier years. Had Normie Rowe not been a pop hero, he may well have become a telephone technician. As a trainee technician in his teenage years, it was a disagreement with his employers over the length of his hair. You couldn't do that nowadays, could you?
0: No, not today.
1: Normie shunted out of that area and into the world of professional entertainment. He exploded into the teenage hearts in 1965, firstly with his revival of It Ain't Necessarily So, from the musical Porgy and Bess, and a powerful version of the Shirley Bassey classic, I Who Have Nothing. That's my theme song. But
0: really?
1: Before the double-sided hit Shaken All Over, backed with a rock treatment of Doris Day's Que Sera Sera, gave Normie a national number one, which remained at the top spot for a massive 11 weeks. So there's a little story about another one of
0: ours. Yeah, I played Normie in my program with Que Sera Sera, actually, and that was one of his early hits.
1: Yes, well, just mentioned that in that little ditty.
0: Yeah, it did.
1: It's 27 minutes past midday.
2: God will not scream and shout just because your life is busy and noisy. Hi, I'm Chuck Swindoll. Rather, God expects us to provide some quietness where his still small voice can be heard. It takes time and listening and quiet obedience to develop that mysterious thing we call godliness. I don't think a person on this earth has ever been automatically godly, or quickly godly, or easily godly. Walking with God, well, you know this, it takes time. It takes listening and quiet conversations and willing obedience. Find a quiet place and sometime today, just listen to him.
3: 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To learn more about the Ministry of Insight for Living Australia, just head to our website, ifl.org.au.
1: The Easy Beats, another group that have been around for a while, and this song made them pretty well known as well.

It's just after 12:30 on this lovely day, and I mentioned earlier on the easy beats. And before that, Normie finally turned up, but here come the easy beats.

Hi, I'm David Hodgett, the State Member of Parliament for the Croydon District. 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

0: There they were, another one of our Aussie groups.
1: Yes.
0: It rose out of Radio and Record Company dispute of 1970. They did.
1: Right.
0: Did you know that?
1: No, I did not know that.
0: With the dispute placing a radio ban on all Australian and British recordings released by the major record companies, the newly formed independent company Fable found a winning formula, and by signing local talent and encouraging them to record cover versions of the outlawed British product. Mungo Jerry's In the Summertime was one such song, and it gave the Mixtures an Australian number one in 1970. The following year, the band recorded the Pushbike song, which we all remember, of course, one of their own compositions, and it became a global smash, reaching number two in Britain and a top 50 in the US. But that was the Mixtures and In the Summertime. We're pursuing all of the, well, not all, but trying to get a bit more of our Aussie content up.
1: Yes.
0: And we're going down another one.
1: Yes.
0: And you know this one too.
1: Do I?
0: Our old mate. Everybody's got one of these, a daddy. But this group.
1: Daddy Cool.
0: That's them.
1: There you go.
0: And if you'd like to join me, we'll go for a journey with the Ross Wilson song. What would you guess?
1: Couldn't possibly guess it.
0: Eagle Rock.
1: No.
0: Of course.

0: There we got rid of Eagle Rock. It's 17 minutes to go to 1 o'clock. And Doug and I were having a little bit of a chat before, and the young lady who's been looking after our telephone and bringing us cups of tea and coffee and all sorts of things over many, many years, we decided to have a little chat with her. So joining us in the studio is Mary Philpott, who's terminating her unpaid, like the rest of us, time with us here at Radio Eastern after over 20 years.
1: Yes, over 20 years, yes.
0: And so, Mary, it's well, question is, how did you get involved way back? Can you think back that far?
1: Oh, yes, I remember. You'd remember Pam Peverell.
0: Yes.
1: She was working here.
0: Yep.
1: And I worked with her at Panche Hospital.
0: Right.
1: And the Northern Hospital when Panche closed. And she rang me one day and said, look, they're looking for someone to answer the phones. I thought you would be good because you used to answer the phones. You were on reception and all that.
0: Yeah.
1: And I had had an operation. I had a bit of depression after it.
0: Yeah.
1: And if she'd rung me a few weeks prior, I would have said, oh, no, I can't do it. And I said, give me the phone number. And I rang in. It was for Linda Florey.
0: Yeah.
1: You'd remember Linda Florey.
0: Yeah.
1: And that's how I started here. But when I came, there was no computers.
2: No.
1: Just phones and, you know, writing down things, but how things evolve.
2: I do.
0: Things have changed a bit. Well, in those early years, what was your job?
1: My job was mainly office work.
0: Yeah.
1: I started my working life at the Postmaster General's department in the city,
0: yep,
1: corner of Spencer Street and Burke Street.
0: Yep.
1: I was there until I married.
0: Yep.
1: Then I went out to the suburbs and I got a job at J.C. Hutton, small goods in the office as well.
0: Yep.
1: Then I had my daughter, so yep, I gave up work. Then I went back to work a bit later on and was with ACI Fibre Packages for 9 years, and then they were sold out to someone here in Box Hill.
0: Yep.
1: I was offered a job there, but it was too far to travel, so that's how I got into Panche. I saw a job advertised. They were looking for someone to update their system. They had a card system.
0: Yep.
1: They wanted all that information put on the computer.
0: It was two morning, two girls.
1: So
0: yes,
1: so we typed in, two girls typed information, the other two made sure it was correct.
0: Yep.
1: And when that was all over, they said, if there's a job available, we'll offer you one. And they offered me a job in emergency reception.
0: Yep.
1: On the days when it took $3, I think, for a visit for someone. Yep. I was there for a while, and then I needed to have a full-time job, couldn't get one at Panche, so I went to Bundoora Extended Care, worked with them for some time. I became the secretary to the geriatrician head of the place.
2: Excellent. You've had a...
1: And I didn't like it. He was all right, but I just felt not quite used to the kind of work I was doing. Didn't feel confident about the job, and I didn't like that feeling. And eventually, the girl had been my boss in Panche came back and she said, how would you feel about coming back to Panche? I said, I'd love to come back, but I don't want to let Len down. That was Dr. Len Gray.
0: Yeah.
1: She said, it's all right, we've already spoken to him. So for a few days, he just hovered around my desk, didn't say a word. Then all of a sudden, he said, I believe you want to go back to Panche, Mary. I said, oh, then I'm really sorry. He said, I knew you'd say that. He said, the only one that thinks you're not doing a good job is you. But he said, I'm not going to stop you. So that's how I got back there.
2: Oh, excellent.
1: Yeah, so.
2: For people that don't know Panche, that was the Preston and Northcote Community Hospital.
1: Yeah, that's really right, in Bell Street.
2: Right. Yeah.
1: It was a shame they closed that down because they said there was too many hospitals in the one street.
2: Oh.
1: The Austin, the Repat, and then Panche. Yeah. They'd only just built a $15 million operating theatre.
2: Yes.
1: Now, they must have known that other thing was in the works.
2: Yes.
1: And then they got the land up at the Northern.
2: Northern somewhere.
1: They built it on it used to be a rubbish chip.
0: Yeah.
1: And they built that hospital, and you wouldn't even know it now. They've had to build on to that.
2: Yes, it's all changed.
1: But I do love the job at the hospital.
0: Well, coming back to Radio East.
1: Yeah, we've done all that, so get rid of that.
0: And, well, I know I've used you a few times reading messages, but you've done that for a few other presenters too.
1: Yeah, started off with Graeme Lack.
0: Yes.
1: He asked me to, would I come in and read them? And I went out and said to Peter MacArthur and Brian Amos, oh, Graeme's asked me to do some community service announcement. They said, oh, you shouldn't have done that. You've got to be, you know, accredited to do it.
2: Yeah.
1: And I said, well, I don't want to get anyone into trouble. So anyway, Brian said to me, here, read this, handed me a community service announcement. And he looked at Peter, he said, what do you think? And they said, she's good to go. That's how I got into it. So I used to read for Graham and Ken Earp for a while, and
0: very
1: different ones. Graham Lack was a very nice man to deal with, lovely. All the ones I've had here have all been good.
0: Well, something must have kept you coming back.
1: Oh, yes. I think you just like the company and the interaction with people. You've got to keep that going.
0: Well, that's good, and we've been so grateful that you've taken so much time out of your private life to
1: keep in touch with us here at Radio Eastern. I was glad to have it to come to. Otherwise, what are you going to do, sit home and look at yourself?
0: Well, you can turn on Radio Eastern.
1: Yes,
0: and,
1: I do see
0: you. Listen anyhow. Yeah. And we'd be only too happy to have any phone calls in from you if you've got any queries
1: or ideas. All right, I'll keep that in mind. And I might pop in one of these mornings if I'm passing by and say hello, have a cuppa with you, maybe.
2: That'd be lovely.
0: You're not so far away.
1: No, I'm not far away. I'm only really 10 minutes down the road.
0: Yeah, that's right.
1: So. Yes.
0: But that's been fantastic, and we really appreciate it.
1: Yes.
0: And I'll miss you all, you two especially.
2: Good on you, Mary. That's lovely.
1: It's been lovely knowing you. I've only been here
2: a short time compared to Russ, but you've been so wonderful and helpful, and just your personality. You make people feel at ease, Mary.
1: Oh, thank you.
2: And that is one of the skills you have.
1: You're a pretty open person. I like people, and I think as long as people treat me nice,
2: that's right.
1: I treat them nicely.
2: That's exactly right.
1: They were not nice to me, then I just
2: ignore it.
1: Yes.
0: That's a lesson that we could pass out into the world for everybody who's dealing on a day-to-day basis with other people who are providing a service. So easy to be a bit critical of something that doesn't quite satisfy your requirements.
1: Yes.
0: But if you ever put yourself in the place of those people you're dealing with, you'd realise.
1: I always take people's all being nice.
2: Yes.
1: I just think, what's the use of being nasty?
2: No, that's right.
1: It's easy to be nice, isn't it?
2: Yes, it is.
0: Much easier, Mary.
1: Okay.
0: Anyhow, once again, as I say, from our point of view, and I know the gathering on Sunday where all of the presenters and
2: volunteers and all those were there,
0: and I know there was a little presentation made to you with a certificate of appreciation.
2: Yes, that was fantastic.
1: I got quite a surprise with that. Really, I knew it was going to be flowers the way Jody spoke to me.
2: Yes,
1: it was an actual plant.
2: Yes,
1: cyclamen, which I love.
0: Yeah.
1: And I know by the way she spoke to me that she'd got to be there on the Sunday because I hadn't been going.
2: No,
1: and I didn't expect this lovely.
2: It was marvellous, and well earned, I might say, little lady.
1: The front. It was, I think, the only woman on the front there. Let me see.
0: There's a little thing from us.
1: Oh, thank you so much.
0: Picture, which you probably haven't got. I don't know if they gave
1: you. No, they didn't. Oh, thanks for that very much. That's lovely.
0: It's an absolute pleasure. And,
1: Andrew Conway, must thank him. He's such a nice gentleman, isn't he?
0: I had two
1: lovely escorts back to my car.
2: Did you?
1: To help me carry my cake that I'd taken in and the gifts that I got.
2: Right.
1: One was Craig Mason.
2: Yes.
1: Craig's son. Can't think who the other one was, but anyway.
0: He's a lovely young fellow.
1: Oh, very nice young man, yes.
0: He's going to make a...
1: Yes, very nice.
0: Well, he's one of
1: thank you for that. I really appreciate that. Lovely.
0: It's a pleasure. Well, there's a couple of photos there.
1: Oh, thanks so much.
0: And
1: that's lovely. Gee, I look tiny, don't I, against...
2: Well, I think a lot of us do.
1: Well, you wouldn't.
2: No, perhaps not I.
0: You've already got the picture that...
1: Oh, that's lovely to have that, yes. Yeah, because I tell my daughter about all these people, so I'm able to show her that.
2: Yeah.
1: Yes.
0: Anyhow,
1: thank you very much, guys.
2: Indeed.
0: It's been great to have you.
1: Yes.
0: And some of our listeners, I guess. And I guess one of the things that we might take the opportunity, because some of our listeners may not realise, but we do have always a need for people to look after the phones here at the studio. So if you did have any spare time and you thought you might like to get involved like Mary did for 20 years...
1: Yes.
0: ..then get in touch with us and we'll surely be able to give you a spot.
1: I'm sure they'll find a spot for someone.
2: Yes.
1: So the more they have, the less hours that each person has to do.
2: That's right.
1: You know, and they've got someone to fill in if someone's not well, that kind of thing.
2: Yes.
1: You know.
0: No. Yeah. Well, once again, thank you,
2: Mary, for everything. We do appreciate it.
0: I hope you sort of look back with fond memories on the time you've been with us. So.
1: Thank you both.
2: And please keep in touch, Mary.
1: We'll do.
2: Okay, love. All the best.
1: Thank you so much.
2: Thank you, my darling.
0: 7 minutes to go to 1 o'clock, and we've got a little. a bit more music, and this time after Eagle Rock, Help Is On Its Way with the Little River Band.
1: That's nice, isn't it? Yeah.

0: It's just over 3 minutes to go to an update on the news and weather, and I'll be giving you a little bit of How Can You Face Me from the New Melbourne has been.
1: Oh, here we go.

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1: We'll go for another little wander down memory lane too now. From a small Melbourne pub to the biggest stadium in the world, it was a fairy tale come true for the Australian band Men at Work. During the early 80s, when their debut album Business as Usual unveiled a couple of songs that took the music world by storm. Who Can It Be Now? The band's first single reached number two on the Australian charts in 1981 and number one in the US toward the middle of the following year. Then it was the turn of the Aussie anthem Down Under, which became Men at Work's first Australian number one in December 81. And just over a year later, in early 83, it hit the top spot on both sides of the Atlantic. It's Men at Work with Down Under.

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0: 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It's 23 minutes past one.
1: I always wondered if I was ready to foster a child. 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
5: 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The top two sides are playing each other. And that is, of course, your boys, East Ringwood, and they're playing Roval at Roval. You're on top and Roval is second.
0: Yes.
5: And it should be a ripper game. 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
3: Maggie's demon sights the hawks, the lions and the blues. The dons, the swans, the tigers, bulldogs, cats and kangaroos. Now there's bears and weagles, and Adelaide crows what's more.

0: Well, Dougie, it's time.
1: Yes.
0: For footy talk.
1: Oh, okay. I'm interested.
0: Well, there was a round of footy last week.
1: Yes.
0: Started Thursday.
1: Yes.
0: And it was Adelaide taking on the Magpies, your mob.
1: That's right.
0: And to your great joy, they prevailed.
1: They did indeed. They play well over there.
0: 16-12, 1-0-8. Defeated Adelaide 11-8-74.
1: I must say, Russ, I was ready to turn off halfway through the second quarter because Adelaide just looked so good, but, you know, perseverance paid.
0: Well, they certainly did. They hung on right at the end and
1: yes,
0: did good. So that finished up Thursday night. But then Friday, there were two games.
1: Yes.
0: Melbourne initially took on Geelong. Melbourne trying to
1: maintain their record at home.
0: Their yes, unbeaten roll at the MCG. And somebody told Geelong that that wasn't going to happen.
1: Yes.
0: And Geelong really played very well, didn't they?
1: Well, I still think that Melbourne lost it, Ross, because of the stupid errors that they made.
0: Yeah,
1: they,
0: well,

0: 27 scoring shots to 27.
1: So yeah, yeah, but it was just the silly mistakes that they made.
0: However, it was quite a margin in the end. 20 points in the end. 14-13 to Melbourne, and 18-9 was Geelong's winning score.
1: Yes.
0: The other game over in the West was the Western Derby.
1: Or was it Derby?
0: Rio and West Coast. And well, the way Freo have been going, I think most people favoured them as likely to win it. And
1: yes.
0: It turned out to be exactly that. 16-16, 112, saw them come over the top of the West Coasters, only 6-6. So it was a very convincing win in the end. They're very difficult to beat, I think.
1: Particularly at home, yes.
0: Take some tossing. Carlton then took on Gold Coast in a game that, well, I don't know. Carlton have been doing all sorts of amazing things since they changed their coach or put in a temporary coach.
1: Yes.
0: And I think rather surprising, they went ahead and won over the Gold Coast, who've now lost
1: about eight in a row.
0: Seven or eight in
1: a row.
0: Yeah. It's amazing, isn't it?
1: Mr. Hardwick won't be happy.
0: Carlton 16-14 defeated Gold Coast 15-7. And it's starting to set a few tongues wagging about.
1: Well, I could possibly make the final 10 as it is this year, which is ridiculous,
0: well,
1: but I won't go into that.
0: What about the people who are talking about the Gold Coast and all the promises they made to everybody early in the season? And then they've gone on a camping.
1: And it looks like they're going to lose their spearhead, Max King.
0: Well,
1: he looks like he's going to your mob, Hawthorn.
0: Well, it'll be interesting to see what happens there by the time all the toss-up and everything goes on between now and the beginning of next year.
1: That's right.
0: Some changes. The next game on Saturday saw Hawthorn and Essendon take on a competition. It turned out to be a bit one-sided, though. Hawthorn 19-18. Defeated Essendon 5-9. So a good convincing percentage builder for the Hawks, which was needed at this stage because they're going to need everything they can have going.
1: Yeah, percentage is going to take a big factor in the finals.
0: Well, the 2 points that they gave Collingwood at one stage is going to maybe cost them in the end because they're struggling to get up to that.
1: What do you mean they
0: spot.
1: Gave Collingwood?
0: Well, we let you win 2 points.
1: Oh, is that what it was?
0: Yeah, don't you remember?
1: No.
0: Greater Western Sydney then on Saturday evening took on Sidley. I guess that's the New South Wales derby, isn't it?
1: It is, yes. The battle.
0: But Sydney certainly prevailed very convincingly. 21-13 defeated Golden Wheaton Western Sydney. 13-10.
1: And Russ, what a difference that Eric Goulden makes to Sydney when
0: good
1: he's
0: player,
1: playing. Yes, indeed.
0: Left footer too. Not bad. Like him. Saturday evening, quite late, saw Bulldogs and Richmond competing with Bullies coming out quite convincing winners, 15-15 to 7-6. And then Brisbane and Port Adelaide on Sunday just after lunch. Brisbane are showing a bit of return to reasonably good form at the moment, which is a worry for the other sides up in the top three
1: or four. Yes, indeed it is.
0: Brisbane 19-12 defeated Port Adelaide 9-13.
1: And Russ, I was very, very disappointed in the 3 weeks only given to Gallup of Brisbane when he pushed the head of Georgiades into the ground. It was a pretty ordinary thing to do, and he only gets 3 weeks for it. That staggered me.
0: Well, I think the thing that maybe saved him was that it didn't do
1: any damage to him. No concussions, no.
0: And the final game saw North Melbourne and St Kilda fronting up once again, and the Saints, who, well, you wouldn't know which team's turning up.
1: But that Wanganeen Miller, gosh.
0: Yeah, well, he certainly took the game by the scruff, didn't he?
1: He won it on his own.
0: 13-15 St Kilda saw a very convincing win, 8-14 to North Melbourne. So there's a few questions being asked around the hierarchy at North Melbourne at the moment.
1: And I think they've done a wonderful job this year. I really don't know why all this is going on about Clarkson, because you can see the improvement in North Melbourne from last year to this year.
0: Anyhow, well, you might be one of the few that's on the Clarkson bandwagon and not kicking him while he's down.
1: Well, in the not tipping, like Hawthorn.
0: In the tipping department.
1: Yeah.
0: I got 7, you got 7, and Dan got 8.
1: Well, there you go.
0: So you're still 2 in front.
1: Okay.
0: 123
1: maintaining
0: to me, 125
1: gap
0: to you, and 115 to Dan. So he's still got a bit of work to do, yeah. But if he keeps on picking up 8s and 9s...
1: Yes, he could catch us.
0: Give us a bit of a worry.
1: Well, it's interesting, because it's coming down to the peak end now, and so the next 3 weeks will be some very interesting games, and it will be not easy to pick the winner.
0: Tonight, Collingwood at home to Geelong. So at the G, it should be a big game.
1: Yes.
0: The tipsters have all varied all over the place. I've gone for Geelong, and you and Dan have both decided to stick with the Maggies.
1: Okay, we'll see what happens.
0: Friday night sees the Bulldogs and Frio over in Frio, which is a big ask.
1: Oh, yes.
0: Many sides, the way Frio have been playing, and the tipsters, all of us, decided Frio must be very likely to continue their winning way. Saturday at 1 o'clock or thereafter, St Kilda and Sydney. Should be an interesting game, that one.
1: Is that Marvel, is it?
0: And Sydney.
1: Right.
0: That's the tipsters.
1: I think the tipsters are right on there.
0: Well, we'll wait and see, won't we?
1: We will. A bit like tipping the win of the voting for the state elections.
0: Hawthorn take on North Melbourne around about 1:30-ish down in Tassie.
1: Oh, be nice and warm down there, mate.
0: Would be. Well, Saturday's going to be all right, I think.
1: Oh, yeah, that's right, yes.
0: Hawthorn and North Melbourne, both sides that have featured in
1: Tassie,
0: and Hawthorn have usually done pretty well.
1: They
0: but
1: have.
0: The tipsters have all decided the Hawks will beat North, so but North, I don't know. I feel reasonably confident, but North have the ability to turn people over, and I don't know if they're going to do it on that one. Saturday at 6-ish. Or is that 4? I can't know. See, I've written at 6. Port Adelaide and Greater Western Sydney. Port Adelaide. So we've all decided Greater Western. But they can...
1: It depends which side turns up, Ross.
0: Yeah, that's right. But it's almost a flick of the coin.
1: It is. Yes, it is.
0: They can be...
1: It's only because it's in Adelaide and Port...
0: They can be world-beating or disastrous. Yeah. And it just depends.
1: And I don't think Georgiadis is playing this week for Port.
0: But I don't think it wasn't a result of the man doing...
1: Oh, no.
0: Carlton and Brisbane. I don't know where that is.
1: It'd be at Marvel, would it?
0: Probably. Anyhow, yes, because Richmond and West Coast are playing on Sunday, but that's Saturday, Carlton and Brisbane. And we've all gone, no, we haven't. You and I have gone for Brisbane, and Dan said Carlton's going to continue on their winning way.
1: And it's at Marvel Stadium.
0: So
1: that's Blues' home ground.
0: Yeah, well, they want to... bring their very best, I think.
1: Yeah,
0: I've started.
1: Yeah, they're playing very well at the moment, Brisbane.
0: Sunday, the early game, Richmond taking on West Coast. Yes, an interesting one. Richmond haven't been flying with too many feathers, and West Coast probably are a little bit better than most people have given them a chance, and we've all decided to give West Coast our tips.
1: Okay.
0: The next one, middle of the arvo, 3:15, Gold Coast and Melbourne.
1: And that's up at the Gold Coast, yes.
0: A And we've all gone for Melbourne, mate.
1: Oh.
0: Gold Coast. Well, if enough people have been kicking them while they're down at the moment, it might be enough to stir them into decent game.
1: I keep expecting that to happen, but it hasn't.
0: Yeah, that's right. Well, they've been flapping around without doing too much. So. And the final game on Sunday, Arvo, sees Essendon and Adelaide.
1: Also at Marvel Stadium.
0: And we've all gone for Adelaide, Dougie.
1: Oh, I think so.
0: So, that finishes the top shelf stuff, and we'll go to the, well, we might argue that this might be the top shelf stuff.
1: Oh, I think so, yes.
0: It could be an interesting one. And last week, the game, so I've got to turn too many pages here, Dougie. Talk among yourselves.
1: Well, that's fair enough, yeah. It's very interesting for the local football coming to the peak season, as well as the AFL.
0: Last week might surprise a few, actually. There were a few...
1: surprises?
0: Yeah, around 14 on the 25th of July. It must have been last week.
1: It was, yes.
0: Baldwin took on South Belgrave. South Belgrave are fighting on the bottom of the ladder, and Baldwin... I think they're...
1: About fifth or sixth, seventh?
0: They're about seventh on the ladder.
1: Yeah.
0: I think they've just about cut themselves out of a chance of making the eight, five rather. East Ringwood and Roeville. But the results of last week, East Ringwood and Berwick... Is that right?
1: Berwick, yes.
0: Am I getting that right?
1: No, you... Yeah, you played Berwick last week.
0: 18-8, 1-1-6, defeated Berwick 13-14-92.
1: Did you see the game, Ross?
0: Yes, I did.
1: What did you think of Berwick?
0: They're competitive.
1: Yeah, particularly at home.
0: Yeah, well, on that big ground... well, they're currently sitting...
1: Fourth?
0: After round 13, they were fourth on the ladder.
1: Yeah.
0: That's put them back one place further back after that defeat. Vermont took on Noble Park, and Noble Park are competing with South Belgrave for
1: To avoid relegation.
0: Position of
1: avoiding
0: shot
1: it, yes.
0: Out. And as it finished at the end of round 13, there was nothing between them, and I think it's still much the same. Then we turned up to Blackburn and Roeville. At Blackburn at home, they're quite a difficult side to beat, and Roeville had been carrying all before them.
1: Yes.
0: But Blackburn actually managed to hang on, 16-12 to 15-10.
1: Yeah, it was a bit of a surprise, I thought.
0: So that was a bit of a surprise, which puts Roeville two games behind East Ringwood now. So.
1: But still in second spot, are they not?
0: Yes.
1: Yeah.
0: And the final game, which was another surprise, I think. Donny East, who were third on the ladder, took on South Croydon.
1: Just about second last.
0: Donny East at home.
1: Oh.
0: And South Croydon beat them.
1: Yeah, that was a big surprise.
0: By 5 points only at the death knock. But that's enough to give you the 4 points, and Donny East didn't get it. South Croydon have certainly... lifted themselves quite clear of relegation.
1: Yes.
0: And this week sees Berwick taking on Noble Park. So Noble Park has got to travel to Berwick and play them on their very big ground, and Noble haven't been kicking too many goals. So
1: no, I think Berwick...
0: should be Berwick keeping their chances of staying in the five alive. Vermont at home to South Belgrave, and I think we'd expect Vermont to win that one. They've made it into the...
1: top five, have they?
0: Fifth spot.
1: Yes,
0: So they'll be fighting to stay there now, and South Belgrave haven't been kicking too many, and it's at Vermont, so they don't lose too many there.
1: No.
0: Donny East at home to Blackburn. Should be a very good game, that one. And I don't know if it makes any difference to the latter. I think both of them will still stay in the final five.
1: Yes, yes.
0: But That'll be an interesting one to see.
1: Yes.
0: Blackburn
1: at home
0: have a very good spearhead, and so have Donny East. So, but they kept him down to only three goals last week.
1: Is that Sashi, or is that his name?
0: South Croydon. Shacky.
1: Shacky, is that how it's pronounced? Shacky. Yes.
0: You can call him what you like.
1: Yeah, good footballer.
0: I think Shacky's right.
1: Yeah, okay.
0: But he's certainly having a year out. He's so far ahead in the
1: goal kicking.
0: In the goal kicking by probably 10 or 15 goals.
1: Right.
0: Quite a big margin. And the game that we're broadcasting, Roeville at home to East Ringwood. So, well, as it turns out now, East Ringwood can't lose top spot because they're two games clear. So, very interesting game, though, and that's being broadcast on Radio Eastern, so you can tune in if you're not able to go to the game and have a listen to the direct broadcast. The final game, South Croydon at home to Baldwin. Well, Baldwin are not travelling too well, and they have a new coach, part-time, replacement, temporary. And
1: must be something a bit behind the scenes there, Ross, because how can a man who took him to the grand final last year and, okay, he's had a bit of a tough role, they get rid of him?
0: Well, I think they had a real downer on the form department as well, but
1: yes,
0: there must have been something else behind the scenes.
1: I would think so.
0: I think you're right. And let's go to the round 15 in Division 1.
1: You want the ladder?
0: Beaconsfield and Baysie. Well, Baysie are flying without any feathers at all.
1: No, sad,
0: sitting
1: really.
0: On the bottom of the ladder with zero wins.
1: Unfortunately, yes.
0: Beaconsfield convincingly won that one, 16-19 to 5-3. Muralbark and Mitcham. Mitcham competing quite well at the top of the ladder and, as expected, came away with a win there, 13-12 to 8-11. Wanney South and Park Orchards was competing, I think, second and third on the ladder or something and around about that, and Park Orchards have been showing a bit of form. Wanney South higher on the ladder, though, but Park Orchards won it, 14-8 to 10-13, beat Wanney South at Wanney South. Baronia and Montrose, 2-point margin in the end, saw Montrose 11-9 defeat Baronia 10-13. So a little bit of inaccurate kicking cost Baronia a chance there,
1: maybe.
0: So. And the final game in that round saw Norwood, who haven't been winning too many, took on the top side North Ringwood. North Ringwood won 15-20. To 7-5. This week sees Mitcham at home to Beaconsfield, Montrose at home to North Ringwood. So North travelling up to Montrose there at the foot of the mountain. Muralbark at home to Norwood. Park Orchards at home to Bayswater. And Wantirna South have Baronia visiting them. So that's the games there. In Division 3. We had, who have we got there? I'll have to try and work that out. My writing's terrible. Mulgrave will do, yes. Mulgrave 14-13, defeated Lilydale 6-13. Templestowe took on Scoresby, and Templestowe up the ladder when Scoresby down near the bottom. 18-9 Templestowe, 12-3 Scoresby. Croydon were at home to Waverley Blues, and Waverley Blues gave them a touch-up, 13-5 to 6-11. So
1: ooh,
0: our mate...
1: Robbie Isles, tell you what, he might have to strip, I think, and get out there himself.
0: He might have to, yeah. Another close one here, East Burwood at home to Ringwood. And Ringwood haven't been flying too many feathers, and they triumph by 5 points.
1: Another closey.
0: 8-14 to 8-9. That was at East Burwood. So that was a good win by Ringwood, actually. And Surrey Park, the ladder leaders, I think, or close to it, were far too strong for Heathmont. 13-15 to 7-11. And this week sees Scoresby at home to Croydon, Ringwood at home to Waverley Blues, Templestowe take East Burwood as visitors, Surrey Park have Mulgrave visiting them, and Heathmont at home to Lilydale. We move into Division 3 and the results there. See, Sylvan at home to Coldstream and won 18-13 to 11-5. Donvale had a very convincing win over Ferntree Gully, 27-9, defeated Ferntree Gully 5-3. The Basin took on Knox at home and won very convincingly again, 25-17, defeating Knox 11-9. Whitehorse Pioneers 9-6 were well defeated by Upper Ferntree Gully 21-14, and Oakley District had the bye. And this week sees Coldstream at home to the Basin, Knox at home to Whitehorse Pioneers, Oakley District, who are struggling a bit, have Ferntree Gully visiting them, Upper Ferntree Gully at home to Donvale, with Sylvan having the bye. And moving on to Division 4. In Fair Park at home to Warrandyte. And Warrandyte close to the top of the ladder, I think. 13-10 defeated Fair Park 9-2. Bulleen Temp took on Forest Hill and won very convincingly, 25-20 to 3-5. Croydon North had Chirnside Park come and say hello. 7-14 Croydon North, Chirnside Park 12-13. Kilsyth 17-21 defeated Nunawading 4-5, with Doncaster having the bye. And this week sees Warrandyte at home to Croydon North, Chirnside Park at home to Doncaster, Forest Hill have Kilsyth visiting them, and Nunawading have Bulleen Temp, with Fair Park having the bye. And a quick run through the ladders, I think I can give it to you right. East Ringwood 52, Roeville 44, Donny East 40, Blackburn 32, Vermont 32, and Berwick 28. I think that's about where we'll finish with those ones. So
1: I think it'll be five out of those six will play finals, yes.
0: Yeah, Berwick have a chance of still staying in touch, but Vermont no doubt will be trying to make sure they stay in the five.
1: Exactly.
0: In Division 1 after round 15, North Ringwood on top 52, Mitcham 48, Park Orchards 44, Wanney South 42, and Montrose 36 with Boronia 28. So they're just about out of it, I think. Yes, Basie sitting on the bottom, so that'll be relegation for Basie.
1: Yes.
0: In Division 2, Surrey Park on top 56, Templestowe 52, Mulgrave 40, so there's a big gap there between second and third, and then a further 8-point gap to the fourth side, Lilydale, on 32, with Croydon also on 32 and Waverley Blues on 32, so there's a bit of competition there for that fourth and fifth spot.
1: I still think one and two will probably play off, I suggest, Russ.
0: A bit that way. Those two sides have been pretty strong. And the two sides facing relegation there, Scoresby on three wins and Ringwood on three wins. So percentage separating them. So the next few weeks, this last couple of games, are going to make a difference there on who
1: gets... As to who gets relegated.
0: Who gets the relegation.
1: Yes.
0: Division 3 sees Donvale on top with 48 points. Upper Ferntree Gully also on 48, with the Basin on 48. And Knox on 32. 2, and I think it's I'm not sure it's the final 4 or final 5 in that division.
1: I think it's 4, Ross.
0: Sylvan on 32, so they're in competing with Knox for the 4th or 5th spot. And then it drops away very markedly. And on the bottom of the ladder, Ferntree Gully on 8 points and Oakley District on 4. So Oakley District are probably facing the big drop.
1: It's exciting, Ross, that the top three sides have all had the same number of points, and it really should be between those three to play off, I would think.
0: Yeah, you would think so. In Division 4, Warrandyte on top with 46, Bulleen Temp on 40, Fair Park on 40, and Churnside Park on 40.
1: Right.
0: With Kilsyth on 34, so they're 2 games behind, 6 points, in fact.
1: Yes.
0: 2.5 games behind, so that final 4. Well, Chile might be complete. No, I think it's only a final 4 in that division, anyhow. So.
1: Yeah. I think the final 4 looks pretty much set.
0: Yeah, and it's a real toss-up, actually. Warrandyte have got a game and a half clear of the balance of the rest of in the finals. So, but there's no relegation there, so it doesn't matter who's on the ball.
1: No, that's right, mate. Yes, you can only go up.
0: All of the footy that we've got lined up for this weekend, and we hope you'll tune in to Radio Eastern to have a bit of a catch-up with the games that are listed. East Ringwood going down to Roeville, or visiting Roeville, I should say.
1: That's right.
0: Going down is not what we expect.
1: No, that's right.
0: So that's a round.
1: Well, I hope I see a happy chappy here next Thursday.
0: Well, I'll be happy whatever.
1: Well, that's good.
0: We can't lose top spot anyhow.
1: No.
0: We've only got 3 minutes to go, and I think I've got about that. Where was he going to go? Yeah, that'll do. Let's have a listen to this one to take us into the news.

talk around the tea room about tips and ticket queues, and you buy the Sunday papers just to find some footy news.

hotel on a 36-hour rec leave in Funtown. And I can still hear Frankie lying screaming in the jungle till the morphine came and killed the bloody row.

0: 19, of course, is a famous 1983 protest and folk song by Australian band Red Gum, written by John Schumann, the leader of the band in the singing, describes harrowing true-life Vietnam War experiences of his brother-in-law, Mike Storen. The title recurring lyric, I Was Only 19, captures the tragic youthfulness of the Australian conscripts sent to fight in Vietnam War through specific military lingo and emotional storytelling. The song highlights the psychological trauma of combat, the devastating impact of landmines, and the lack of support the veterans received upon returning home to a divided society. And indeed it was. And speaking of Vietnam, Russ, this coming up on Vietnam Veterans Day March and service is being hosted by the Croydon RSL, and all Vietnam veterans and families are invited and are most welcome. March assembly is at 10:30 a.m. at Croydon Oval Park along Mount Dandenong Road to Croydon War Memorial at 10:45.
1: What day?
0: The day is coming, is Sunday the 16th of August, and the service starts at 11 a.m. with a reception following at the Croydon RSL. And again, the march starts at 10:45 a.m. and the service begins at 11 a.m. and the march starts from the Croydon Oval Park, and service is at the Croydon War Memorial. Now, folks, if you want to have some further information, you can contact Ed Bartosz, and Ed's number is 0438 508 235. That number again for Ed, 0438 508 235. Thanks, Russ.
1: Thank you, Doug.
2: Today's Aussie music icon is Archie Roach. Born in Maroopna in 1956, Archie Roach made a significant contribution to the contemporary Indigenous music scene. At the age of 3, Archie was removed from his family under protection-era laws that aimed to assimilate generations of Aboriginal children into the white Australian community. Growing up in Melbourne, he became interested in his foster parents' collection of records, heard a young woman playing a Hank Williams song, and decided that he too would become a guitarist. He endured years as an alcoholic until at 17 he met another homeless teenager, Ruby Hunter, who would become his wife and change his life. He began working in a homeless shelter while also concentrating on music. Archie's first album, Charcoal Lane, produced by Paul Kelly in 1990, included the iconic song that recounted his own painful experience as a member of the Stolen Generation, Took the Children Away.
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2: He continued to release albums and perform live, touching the hearts of many, always with profound lyrics that carry deep messages of social justice, reconciliation, and the celebration of Indigenous culture. The soundtrack of Rolf De Heer's 2002 film, The Tracker, featured the soulful voice of Archie Roach.

0: Beyond his musical achievements, Archie Roach was awarded an Order of Australia, inducted into the ARIA Hall of Fame, and was a passionate advocate for Indigenous rights and reconciliation until his death in 2022. His contribution to the cultural fabric of Australia has left a lasting impact, earning him widespread respect and admiration as an Aussie music icon.
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2: Dougie, it's right on a 2:15. What have you got for us?
3: Well, the Don Vale Turnstile Probus Club offers fun and friendship with a vibrant, stress-free social network. Monthly meetings features a friendly chat over a cuppa, followed by an interesting guest speaker. Join in for brunch or lunch or craft, walking, theatre outings, movies, morning melodies, day trips, gardening, golf and cycling groups. So it covers everything there, Russ. And they meet next on Tuesday the 11th of August at 10 a.m. at the East Doncaster Baptist Church, 47-53 Tunstall Road in Don Vale. No cost involved. And for further information, folks, you can contact this number 0423 522 553. That number again, 0423 522 553.
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0: Heading towards 29 minutes past two. Dougie.
1: Yes, Russ. The Choir of Hard Knocks,
0: yes,
1: which was started by Jonathan Welch in celebrating its 20th anniversary with a gala concert with many past and present choir members attending along with special surprise guest artists, with all proceeds going back to support the choir and its wonderful work. And its next meeting will be Thursday the 6th of August at 7 p.m. at the Palais Theatre, Russ, in St Kilda. I think we've all been there at some stage. The cost is $50 plus a $7.20 booking fee. 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Thank you, Russ.
0: Thank you, Dougie.

Alice Benfarm with Wildflowers of the Outback. And here comes Darren Coggan, another Aussie lad. Always believe in love.

0: That was the end of Darren Coghan with Always Believe in Love. It's heading towards 23 minutes to 3 o'clock, at which time we will depart.
1: We will.
0: With claps and whatever.
1: Oh, yes, yeah, thunder and lightning.
0: We've sadly said goodbye to Mary.
1: Mary, yeah.
0: Mary, our telephonist lady.
1: Yeah, lovely lady.
0: She's hung up her spurs and...
1: Yep, and walked out of the building. Mary has left the building.
0: Mary has left the building, like the old Elvis.
1: Yeah, and Russ, I'd just like to mention something about bowls club, the Croydon Bowls Club, on Wednesday the 2nd of September from 6:30 to 9 p.m. Come along to a fun-filled night at the club. The fully licensed bar will be open. There will also be limited free snacks at each table, but feel free to bring along your own. Sorry, but you can't bring your own alcohol because of our regulations that we have. All age groups are welcome. Come dressed in your AFL footy gear and celebrate the 2026 AFL footy season. Your MC for the night is the notorious Captain Morgan and his motley crew. And, of course, organise a table for you and your friends. Have a fun night with raffles, trivia prizes, surprise guests and a good laugh. Single bookings are welcome. Tables of 8 are the maximum per table. And to book a table, call Lynn on 0418 534 289. 0418 534 289. Thanks for allowing that, Russ. And it should be a great night at our bowls club down there in Croydon. And we look forward to having some fun at that time.
0: Old bowlers never die. They just smell that way.
1: Oh.
0: You can't say that.
1: Well, I was a banker and they said old bankers never die. They just lose interest.
0: Could be true. Anyhow, a couple listened to this one. And you mentioned during our off-air chat there with Graham, who's just joined us.
1: Yes.
0: That you both still have a bit of a trundle. And you've got some aid to hold you up. Well, here's a little story from the New Melbourne Jazz Band featuring Ian Walker, who was one of our presenters at one stage and was a member of the New Melbourne Jazz Band. But this particular one, it also refers to you, Dougie,
1: yeah?
0: And to me.
1: All right.
0: And it talks about my walking stick.

Dixieland rest without my cane. Must have my walking stick, 'cause it may rain. And when it pours, can't be outdoors without my cane.

0: It's 18 minutes to go to our bolting out the door time.
1: Oh, yes.
0: What have we got?
1: We're getting towards the end of the line, are we, Russ? We are indeed.
0: Something okay. Like that, yeah.
1: Yeah. Well, Olive Branch Cafe is for people living at home with dementia, their families and carers, and offers a relaxed place to come together to enjoy activities, morning tea, and support of others travelling the same journey. It's held at the Yarunga Community Centre, 76 to 86 Croydon Hills Drive in Croydon Hills. Term-free dates are from the 21st of July, which is past, and up until the 18th of August. And then the 1st and the 15th of September, which are Tuesdays. The time is 10:30 a.m. to 12:30 p.m. start. Cost is $15 for the whole term. And for further information, contact Angela Welch on 91315500. Angela's number again, 91315500. Thanks, Russ.
0: Thank you, Dougie. Here's another one that I've just lined up from Melanie Safka. And if you lose a key, you're in trouble, and she's just got a brand new one.
1: Oh, good on her.

0: Well, Dougie, we're getting very close to bailing out time.
1: Are we really?
0: Yes.
1: Well, it's getting towards the end of the line.
0: Have you looked at your watch, have you?
1: I have looked at my watch, and the watch tells me we're nearly about to bail out. It's 2:53.
0: That's a lucky number.
1: 253.
0: 2:53.
1: You think so?
0: Would you pick up your meal at the counter?
1: Yes.
0: Where am I going?
1: See, Coles is closing their store in Bourke Street after all these years. Russ?
0: Never shopped in it.
1: I used to go in there because my mother-in-law worked in there. Right, it turned out to be my mother-in-law.
0: There's a lot of people bleating about it too, Dougie, I think.
1: Yes. Oh, the cafeteria was a very, very famous spot.
0: But that's a bit of a problem for everybody, of course. But, you know, the problem they face in that area of the city is a lot of...
1: Yeah,
0: vandalism.
1: Well, that's right, and it's just so...
0: sleeping on the street and all sorts of things like that.
1: I saw a person sleeping on the street in Main Street, Croydon, the other day. I was staggered.
0: Yes, I think that's one of the things that we're not that far away from the world out here, are we?
1: No, it's the
0: same problem, but it is rather sad to see it happen. But that's not one of the things that we can do a great deal.
1: No, unfortunately, Russ, it's not, but it is a sad situation.
0: However, what have we got lined up? Well, don't forget, of course, Kenny Donnelly will be taking over as soon as we finish.
1: And the lovely Beverly.
0: With Bev, and they'll be looking forward to some interesting stuff.
1: Oh, he plays some lovely music. Kenny, and I look forward to it after we finish here, Russ. I hear the start of it as I head home and then put the radio on at home and I hear Kenny again after that. So, you know, it's really good stuff. And he plays some great music, Ken. And Beverly, of course, is helping Ken out there and she does a wonderful job as well, Russ. So I think when we head forward after our session, please, folks, stay tuned for Ken because it's a great program and you'll hear some wonderful music as well. And how are you going over there, Russ? Are we getting towards the end of the line?
0: One-arm paper hanger, mate. I'm running into all sorts of
1: you
0: trouble
1: are?
0: Here. But, well, after Ken, of course, we've got...
1: Michael Gin.
0: Yes.
1: The Gin Man.
0: He's had a bit of an interest in that choir of Hard Knocks that you mentioned earlier.
1: Has some involvement.
0: He coaches because he's a bit of a vocalist.
1: And he sings.
0: Michael. And he's been coaching one part of the choir
1: for quite a
0: long time.
1: Because Michael's also part of the Carols by Candlelight choir with Uncle Doug. And he's been doing that for many years as well. Yes. So we look forward to that.
0: Well, we're just about at the end of our dial time, Dougie, so thank you for your company.
1: Been wonderful, as always.
0: We said goodbye to Mary
1: as
0: well,
1: which is rather sad. And we'll say goodbye.
0: We'll be back next week, all being well. See you then.
1: Nola out there. Bye, Nola. Bye, everyone.

0: Well, good afternoon and welcome to another musical journey. Ken Donnelly with you now, and my friend Bev is also with me. And we've got a wonderful program of music and light music to enjoy. G'day, Bev. How are you?
1: How are you going, Ken?
0: Cold old day.
1: Oh, yes, it's chilly out there.
0: Any day's a good day, so we're very happy with what we've got. And thanks for joining us. I do hope that you are going to stay around, and we're going to bring you some music of all sorts from about the 1950s onwards. So I hope you're going to enjoy that. Big thanks to Russ Reed and Doug for their great program. A reminder that you can catch them every Thursday at 12 noon. We're going to begin the program today with the beautiful voice of the Irish-born Australian singer Damien Meath. The song was written by English musician Christine McVeigh. It's called Songbird.

0: What's up, I'm Beyonce.
1: Hey, hey, I'm Kelly.
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1: And we're just reminding you that friends don't let friends drive drunk.
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6: Righty-o, Ken. The Ringwood Lake Probus Club will be having a guest speaker, Janet Werkmeister, at their monthly meeting in August. Her topic is Melbourne in the Roaring Twenties. This will cover the Roaring Twenties right up until the stock market crash of October 1929, including the challenges and life experiences of ordinary Australians in the 1920s. They meet at 3 p.m. On the third Monday each month, 17th of August, their meeting, Monday, 10 a.m. at the H.E. Parker Reserve, 152 Heathmont Road, Heathmont. It's actually on the first floor. So there you go, Ringwood Ladies Probus Club, 17th of August, Monday, 10 a.m., H.E. Parker Reserve, 152 Heathmont Road, Heathmont, on the first floor. And you can contact Frank if you want any details on 0431 106073. Frank, 0431 106073. Thanks, Ken.
7: Yeah, thanks very much, Bev. And our next number is a very beautiful number from Sarah Brighton. It's haunted with beautiful music, this, I think, and it comes from a 1995 movie called Powder. The number is called No One Like You. And it was written by Jerry Goldsmith and David Zippel. And it's a very, very nice song. I hope you enjoy it. Here's Sarah Brightman.

Here's today's child safety around the home. A severe scald can kill a small child, since their skin is much more vulnerable than the skin of an adult. 2 out of 3 burns are caused by hot liquids. Keep safe. Don't drink a cup of tea or coffee if your child is sitting on your lap. Don't use a tablecloth because a child can pull it. Don't carry hot drinks when your children are playing on the floor. When running a bath for your child, run the cold water first, then add hot water to the required temperature. Make sure the cords of appliances, like kettles, don't hang from benches. Turn all pot handles away from the edges of the stove. Join me again for Child Safety Around the Home.

0: Michael Ginn here, hoping that you'll allow me to hitch a ride home with you each and every Thursday afternoon from 4 until 6pm. 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And if you'd like, we can even chat about some of your favourite artists and your most favourite albums. So, can we make this a regular day? 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And I just live up around the bend.
1: Our next song comes from Lucy Maunder. She's the Australian cabaret and theatre performer. And this is a fine version of a song from Les Mis, I Dreamed a Dream. Here's Lucy Maunder.

0: such a beautiful version of the number from Name Is I Dreamed a Dream. That was the Australian singer Lucy Maunder, and she's got a wonderful voice.
1: I was just going to say that. Beautiful virgin.
0: It is, it really is, isn't it?
1: Yes. Mm. Lovely.
0: Now, you've got another message for us.
1: I have, yes. The Heathmont Ladies Probus Club's next meeting in August starts with a quick meeting, afternoon tea and a guest speaker. This friendly group welcomes visitors to come along. Their August speaker is Gary Kerr, Music and Food of Melbourne in the 50s. It's on this Monday, 3rd of August, between 2 and 4 at the Heathmont Baptist Church, 78 Cuthbert Street in Heathmont. You can contact Jill Carroll if you have any need any information. 0415 955 087. Jill on 0415 955 087. Heathmont Ladies Probus Club meeting 2 till 4 at the Heathmont Baptist Church next month.

0: Yeah, there was Simon and Garfunkel with that beautiful number Scarborough Fair. It's a cover version released in 1965 by the American folk duo. It's actually adapted from a traditional English folk song way, way back, I think. But anyway, whatever it was, it's a nice sound, isn't it?
1: It's beautiful. Beautiful duo.
0: Mm. Yeah, they certainly do.
2: This is your captain speaking. We're about to hit some strong turbulence, so please fasten your seat. Oh, hang on. I just got a video of my son with our dog. Look at that.
3: Imagine the pilot of a plane putting lives at risk like this. Yet some people think it's still okay to text and drive. Texting takes your eyes off the road, risking your life and the lives of others. Stop texts, stop wrecks.
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1: We have a few spots of rain out there and hoping to get to 12 degrees. Down to 4 overnight with a partly cloudy day tomorrow and 14. On Saturday, 17 mostly sunny, and Sunday the same, 17 and mostly sunny. It's quite a chilly 10 degrees here at Croydon at the moment. 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
0: Yeah, you certainly are, and it's great to have you along on the journey, and I hope you're having a good afternoon. If it is cold, it is cold, there's no doubt about that, but if you're able to be inside and out of the really extreme temperatures, I'm sure you'll you can really enjoy yourself. And I hope you'll stay around with us, and we've got some wonderful music coming your way. And in that regard, the next number I'm going to play for you is the American singer Dionne Warwick. I'll Never Love This Way Again. This won her a Grammy Award when it was released in 1979.

0: Hi, I'm Kim Dennison with today's Cooking Hints. An easy way to peel oranges is to pour boiling water over them and let them stand for 5 minutes. The white part will peel off the skin, leaving the orange clean. This works with any citrus fruit. A pinch of salt added to very sour fruits while cooking will greatly reduce the quantity of sugar needed to sweeten them. And if lemons are warm before you squeeze them, nearly double the quantity of juice can be extracted. Also, to prevent apples from cracking when cooking, peel a 1-inch band from the middle of each apple. With today's Cooking Hints, I'm Kim Dennison.
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3: Our next song comes from Natalie Cole, and this is a standard. It's become a standard over the years. Paper Moon was made popular by Natalie's father, of course, Nat King Cole, and recorded by him in the 1940s, but this particular version I'm going to play you comes from 1991. Still a while ago, but it's a beauty. A very, very popular number. Here's Natalie Cole.

0: Yeah, there's a great number from Natalie Cole.
1: Takes After Her Dad, doesn't she?
0: Oh, yeah, absolutely, yeah. He was a wonderful artist for so many years.
1: Okay, I've got another message here, Ken.
0: Go right ahead.
1: Yes, the Yarra Ranges Council would like to let the community know that three local parks within the Shire have been upgraded for your enjoyment. These are Bimbadeen Reserve, Kemp Reserve and Mount Evelyn Recreational Reserve. The designs of the upgrades came from feedback from the local community, so check them out with your kids or for yourself if you love a swing. There you go, Ken. Gosh, long time since I've had a swing. That'd be wonderful. I might have to go and join them at Bimbadeen, Kemp and Mount Evelyn Recreation Reserve. They've all been upgraded, so take your kids along, have a little picnic even. Okay, thank you.
0: Sounds like a great idea.
1: Yep.
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0: Right, we're going to have a number now from one of the all-time great Australian entertainers. Her name, Toni Lamond. And this is a beautiful song. It comes from her album, Still a Gypsy. Here's Toni Lamond with the number Lost in the Stars.

0: 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Look for the speed signs around schools and slow down.
1: And 12, 8 to 40.
2: 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And if you want any information, the president, Vicky Jones-Evans, can help you out on 0404 612 216. 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So there you go. Whitehorse Historical Society, Schwerkholt Complex, 2 to 10 Deep Creek Road, Mitcham, at the rear of the museum building. Thanks, Ken.
3: 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And the number is A Fool Such As I. Here's James Blundell.

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4: It's time now for a little bit of the Beatles. Here's a number that was written by John Lennon and that marked a change of direction, musically speaking. It was recorded in 1965 by the Beatles at the EMI Studios in London. And what else could it be but Ticket to Ride? Here's the Beatles.

0: Andreas Willie Nelson, pretty good singer of the American Songbook as well as anybody. That was from his 1977 album, Stardust. That's pretty much it for us today, Ben.
1: It's gone quick, hasn't it, eh?
0: It always does. Thanks for being with us. I hope you enjoyed the program and got some of the other music. And thanks to Noel. It's good to have the whole team back again. And I'd like to also say a big thank you to Mary Philpott, who finished up before me. She's been with the station for 20 years, and good on you, Mary. Done a fabulous job.
1: Job well done, Mary.
0: Now, if you stay tuned to Radio West and the latest news, we'll be coming up very shortly, in about a minute's time. And that's going to be followed by Michael Jim, and his great version of Thursday Drive. He's been in the studios for some time warming up, and he'll be ready to go with you in the next couple of minutes. We'll catch up with you sometime in the near future.
1: We certainly shall, Kenneth, yes. Thank you for listening and thanks for the calls.
0: That's true, yeah.

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2: I'm Mark Dransfield. The Greens say proposed cuts to the NDIS would have a devastating effect on the workforce. A Senate inquiry into the government bill aimed at limiting the scheme's growth has resumed hearings. If it's passed, there would be 160,000 fewer participants by 2031. Greens disability spokesman Jordan Steele-John says thousands more would be left out of a job.
3: By the government's own admission, these cuts will have a devastating impact on the workforce, on support workers, on the allied health professions that form the core of our care economy. So many jobs will be lost if this legislation is passed through.
2: Northern Territory MP Luke Gosling has been charged with assault. He's accused of assaulting Territory Administrator David Connolly at a community festival in Darwin earlier this month. The member for Solomon has previously dismissed the allegations as ridiculous. Mr. Gosling's lawyer, Marty Oust, says they'll be fighting the charges.
4: It's particularly concerning that in a matter of this type, police resorted to the power of arrest where it could easily have been dealt with on notice to appear or a summons. It's a concern that that might have some political basis behind it. The charge is fully and completely contested.
2: In South Australia, a drink-driving mother has avoided jail after a rollover claimed the life of her son, who was not restrained in the vehicle. 48-year-old Miranda Taylor was sentenced to home detention in the district court over the 2022 crash. Children who were unrestrained were ejected from the car. Her 4-year-old son died at the scene. 3 others were injured. Meantime, a driver's been fined on the Sunshine Coast for driving with a child on his lap. Police intercepted the Land Rover on a beach just north of Noosa last Saturday. Experts argue governments need to embrace Indigenous community-based solutions in order to meet closing the gap targets. The annual data compilation report shows just one of the 19 targets has been met, with 4 of them worsening 5 years out from the deadline. Productivity Commissioner Selwyn Button says it's not too late to turn things around.
5: The evidence is already showing us that when governments sit at the table, share decisions with community, invest in those community solutions, we can certainly see some outcomes being achieved.
2: AIR Medical News, and experts say a freshly approved diagnostic blood test for Alzheimer's could greatly improve the ability to detect the condition in living patients. The Therapeutic Goods Administration has approved the blood plasma test for use. Neuroscience Research Australia Chief Executive Professor Matthew Kiernan says the goal is to eventually have the testing be part of a routine checkup.
6: Because we need reference information. So Neuro will be the national reference laboratory, and that will give the ranges that then can be used to identify and confirm diagnosis. With that data, it will be taken forward for Medicare item number, so it will be, you know, absolutely supported through Medicare.
2: And in AIR showbiz, Oscar-winning actor and musician Jared Leto has responded to claims of sexual misconduct spanning more than a decade. 4 women have made allegations against him in a BBC documentary, while a further 6 accuse him of inappropriate advances even while underage. The 54-year-old has dubbed the claims absolutely and categorically false. This is AIR News. First to AFL, and Josh Fraser isn't committing to entering the Carlton coaching race. The Blues interim has been invited to be part of the process. He says he's weighing it up.
7: Sitting in the chair, so you're exposed to a large number of things, but the reality is you're not exposed to everything, and I'm aware of that. But I've also feel like over the course of my coaching journey, I've had some great opportunities and experience that are a little bit unique as well.
2: Jack Martin replaces Patrick Dangerfield for Geelong for tonight's game against Collingwood. The Pies bring in Lockie Schultz for Braden Maynard. In NRL action tonight, the Cowboys are chasing back-to-back wins, hosting the Roosters in Townsville. Sonny Luke has been named to make his second start of the season, replacing Reed Marnie, who misses through concussion. And Penrite Racing's Kai Allen is hoping to draw on some local experience as the supercars hit Perth for this weekend's Perth Super 440. Allen currently sitting 5th in the standings, with Mustang teammate Matt Payne leading the championship. He says Wanneroo will dish up a tricky track over the weekend, but one he's familiar with.
8: It's the first ever race car track I drove on, believe it or not. So I've done a few laps around here. Not saying I'm going to be any good this weekend, but hopefully we can have a crack and get both Penrite Mustangs at the front to keep fighting forward and getting better results for the team.
2: The cars will hit the track for the first round of practice tomorrow afternoon. Australian Independent Radio News.
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9: Melbourne's out east after an overnight low of 3 degrees. We can expect a partly cloudy day and there will be a chance of morning frost in the northwestern suburbs. For the whole of Melbourne, there's a slight chance of showers and light winds throughout the day, reaching an expected maximum tomorrow of 14. Looking out towards the extended outlook, Saturday 17, mostly sunny, Sunday 17, sunny, and Monday 14, showers. And the temperature outside our studios here in Croydon is currently 12 degrees. 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Well, the time is now 5 minutes past four. Good afternoon, everyone, and welcome to Thursday Drive. Hi, I'm Michael Ginn, and this is my show, Up Around the Bend. I made a finely curated selection of hit songs from the 80s until now, enriched by a few flashbacks and songs from emerging Aussie talent. And thanks once again to the lovely Ken and Bev for another entertaining episode of their show, A Musical Journey. Ken and Bev, you always get the balance right. Light and bright banter interwoven with excellent music selections. So thank you so much for all you do to entertain us. Well, folks, today, Thursday the 30th of July, is International Friendship Day. And it is very apt that I should be celebrating International Friendship Day with you, my cherished listeners. And International Friendship Day was designated by the UN to promote peace, international cooperation, intercultural understanding, and human friendship. Well, what else? Well, don't forget our furry friends, the animals too. They're our best companions in many cases, our only companions in some cases. And after all, what's that saying that goes? Yes, dogs, well, amongst other animals, are amongst man's best friends or human's best friends. And don't forget, later this hour, folks, at 4:40, I will be announcing the lucky winner to quiz number two for the prize, which is a double pass to Follow Spot Theatres, the Bridges of Madison County, which starts its season, its short season of four performances tomorrow at the Round Nunawading. So to start the show, here is a duet which I love lots, and it tells me everything I need to know about friendship. It's Kenny Loggins and Stevie Nicks, Whenever I Call You Friend.

0: And opening up around the bend today was Kenny Loggins in duet with Stevie Nicks from 1978, Whenever I Call You Friend. It comes from Kenny Loggins' second studio album, Night Watch. And Kenny Loggins, he was the opening act, the support act for Fleetwood Mac on their iconic Rumours tour. And Stevie Nicks, in her generosity, said, oh, quite casually, oh, if you ever need me to add any vocals to your songs, I'm up for it. But it came to fruition, yes, in that song, Whenever I Call You Friend, which was actually written by Kenny and Melissa Manchester. And ironically, Melissa didn't take the song. She didn't actually want to record it. And Stevie did. But you know what? Stevie was never acknowledged on the single as being part of the song, you know, singing in the song, which I think is really sad. But anyway, Whenever I Call You Friend was number 3 in Canada, number 5 on the Billboard Hot 100, number 26 right here in Oz, and number 40 in New Zealand. Time is now 12 minutes past 4. Folks, I want to tell you about a free seminar which will be held at the Manningham Uniting Church and Community Centre about dementia and how better to support those living with it. There'll be new speakers and stallholders from various local organisations. So this free seminar about dementia and how better to support it, auspiced by the Manningham Uniting Church and Community Centre, is scheduled for Tuesday the 15th of September. Tuesday the 15th of September from 1 p.m. to 3 p.m. It's free of cost. Totally free of cost. But if you'd like to have more information of this seminar about dementia on Tuesday the 15th of September, 1 p.m. to 3 p.m, here is a number for you. Got your pens ready? Here we go. 9-846-2012. 9-846-2012. Hi, Michael Ginn here, inviting you to join me for Tuesday Drive. My show is called Just the Tonic. I guarantee to relax and soothe you as I play my selections of hits from the 80s until now. Included in the mix will be new releases just to keep you in the know. A glass of champagne? A pina colada? Nah, you've already got the gin. That's me, Michael Ginn. Every Tuesday afternoon from 4 until 6, right here on Radio Eastern 98.1 FM. Cheers. If you like pina
1: coladas. Hi, it's Eric from Deaf Children Australia. Ready for your next lesson? With your left hand palm facing you, touch the left thumb with the right pointer finger. That's A. Now put the same pointer finger onto the left hand pointer. That's E. And for I, O and U, point and place on the next three fingers. They're the vowels. How easy is that? Next time I'll teach you to sign nice things like thank you. 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
0: This Saturday, Radio Eastern 98.1 FM is proud to broadcast the EFNL Match of the Day, which comes from the Premier Division, involving the two top teams on the ladder in the Premier Division, Roeville versus East Ringwood. It's coming live to you from Seabeck Oval with the game starting at 2:20 p.m. But prior to that, our coverage, it will begin at 1:15 with the pre-match previews and remarks, and then after the match we will be going to hear a complete summary of not only this game between Roeville and East Ringwood, but of all the other matches within the EFNL fixture. So during the broadcast from 2:20 p.m. this Saturday, we'll also be going to the grounds to hear the interim results from the other matches that you may be interested in. Well, folks, Radio Eastern 98.1 FM, we do the best in music, best in interviews, best in community information, and the very best in sport. 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I know what I'm doing. I'm going to be right here listening to Radio Eastern 98.1 FM EFNL footy broadcast. Please join me, won't you? Well, folks, I'd like to introduce you to Catherine Britt, who released a very, very lovely song about friendship. Friendship? which developed into Love and Marriage. So yes, Catherine Britt recorded this song in mid-June called Take Our Time. So enjoy, Catherine Britt.

So did you enjoy that one, folks? Yeah, I knew you would. Bit rocky. Yeah, like different friendship songs to the gentle ballads that we hear, but no less poignant and no less sincere. That was Catherine Britt, Take Our Time, Aussie rising star. She recorded that song in mid-June, and it comes from her latest album, The Hardest Thing. And she wrote that song a few years back. She was on tour with her boyfriend at the time, now husband, Brad, and there were a lot of people who were jealous of envious perhaps, about how their relationship was going and how happy and successful they were day after day. And they were their doubters, but they were soon, convinced that, you know, the love was true. And that's what Catherine Britt says. She says that their love for one another is true and she wants to tell the world about it. Time is now 20 minutes past four. Folks, I want to tell you about the Choir of Hard Knocks. Choir of Hard Knocks, which was started by Jonathan Welsh, is celebrating its 20th anniversary with a gala concert. And I am a very proud member of the Choir of Hard Knocks. I am a singing volunteer in the tenor section. And I'll be joined at the Palais Theatre Thursday of next week, the 6th of August from 7 p.m. for the 20th anniversary gala concert. Many past and present choir members will be in attendance there, and there'll be some surprise guest artists. Many, many, many members of Australian music royalty. Now, I can tell you now, Casey Donovan, Mark Seymour, get ready for this, Kate Miller-Heidke, and also Christine Arnoux. They're only some of the artists that I can release at the moment. Please be assured that all proceeds earned from ticket sales goes back to support the Choir of Hard Knocks and its wonderful work, hopefully for another 20 years. So Choir of Hard Knocks 20th Anniversary Gala Concert, Thursday the 6th of August, 7 p.m, Palais Theatre, St Kilda. Now here's the kicker. You'll love this, folks. $50 per person is the cost for the ticket there, plus $7.20 booking fee. 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Yes, if you're a senior, which as many of our listeners are, then $25 is all it takes plus $7.20 booking fee. I'm talking about the Choir of Hard Knocks Gala concert, Thursday the 6th of August, 7 p.m. at the Palais Theatre. 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Well, folks, I did mention that lineup there. That's the lineup so far. And here she is, Christine Arnoux, my island home.

0: song tells of Christine's life and as a Torres Strait Islander woman and her transition into living in the big city. Recorded in 1994, it's considered Christine Arnoux's signature song, but of course, what a great recording artist and prolific recording artist Christine Arnoux is. She was originally a dancer, but that particular song, a big hit in Oceania and in the Pacific Island nations, it was inducted in the National Film and Sound Archive in 2016 as a song of cultural importance. Rightly so, folks.
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0: Now, this next artist I've been advertising over and over again because I love it a bit. I'm speaking about Lave, the Icelandic jazz singer, contemporary singer. He sings all genres there. Her name, you might know, seen it around. It's spelled L-A-U-F-E-Y. And Lave is in Melbourne at the moment. She starts her three concerts, the first of her three concerts tonight at Rod Laver Arena. The tonight's show and also Friday's show is sold out. And if you're lucky, you might be able to get a ticket to the Saturday show. Lave, she won the Grammy Award for the Best Album. That's of covering all genres, Best Album last year. And she is a force to be reckoned with at the age of 27. Icelandic Chinese, and she's transferred to the States so that she can be in the middle of the action. Is Lave Too Little Too Late? The whole

Yeah, give me a little sign, won't you? Blow me a kiss. Ring me up. Say hello. I'll start with that, folks. Pete Andre from 1993, Give Me a Little Sign. Song of love and friendship. Well, burgeoning friendship. And it's the cover of a song originally recorded by soul singer Brenton Wood, who was big in the mid-60s. But Pete Andre, his version of Give Me a Little Sign was number 3 in Australia and spent 35 weeks in the Australian charts. So popular Peter Andre was and still is, mainly in England. He left as a very young man to go to England, and he now has reality shows. Yes, he has reality shows in the UK, and very much in the same vein as Vanilla Ice, Rob Van Winkle. He's flipping houses, and he's telling the world how to do it. Good on you, Peter Andre. You've what a great ambassador you are for Australasian music, and for you know, a great icon in modern culture. And then in the middle of the pack, we had our very own jazz star, Dami Im, The Sight of You, which was released in January of this year. And the song is about Dami's in a battle with her voice that says, don't take risks, Dami. And she's fighting the urge that she wants to take risks. Well, I'm sure you're a sensible lady there, Dami. And I certainly do love Dami's jazz inspired songs of the last 12 months or so. And if you didn't catch Spicks and Specks on the ABC yesterday, Dami was one of the panelists. And such a lovely lady she is. And she's featured on Carols by Canada on Channel 9 most Christmas Eve. I'd like to say that Laufey, or Lave, who opened that triple play, Welcome to Australia. That was Lave, Too Little Too Late, from her Grammy Award-winning album, A Matter of Time. Well, folks, as promised, I'm going to announce now the winner of the double pass for Forest Watt Theatre's Saturday matinee performance of The Bridges of Madison County. Yes, we do have a winner. And the question you may recall that I asked at 4:40 on Tuesday was, who was the lead female actress who starred in the 1995 movie The Bridges of Madison County? So who was the lead actress in the 1995 film of The Bridges of Madison County? It was none other than Meryl Streep. And hearty's congratulations to Rosemary. Now, I don't have a surname, so I can't tell you the starting initial of Rosemary's surname. I do have an email address, but Rosemary, you'll get a surprise email from Jessica, who's the company owner, director, producer of Follow Spot Theatre in the next few days. So congratulations to you, Rosemary, for your correct answer. Folks, I'd like to tell you about the Don Vale Tunstall Probus Club. They are a fun and friendly group, and they have a vibrant, stress-free social network. And they have monthly meetings that feature a friendly chat over cuppa, followed by an interesting guest speaker. And Tuesday the 11th of August, that's coming up soon. Not too soon, but, you know, enough time for you to plan. Tuesday the 11th of August is the next meeting of Don Vale Tunstall Probus Club. Their meetings are held at the East Doncaster Baptist Church, 47 Tunstall Road in Donvale. It's free of cost, and you'll join in to the club activities there, which are many and varied there. They have lunches, they have brunches, craft, walking, theatre, outing groups, movies, in-house movies, morning melodies, day trips, gardening, golf and cycling groups. Sounds like a great club to join, folks, especially if you're in the Donvale Tunstall area, East Doncaster, Donvale area. Here's a contact number for you if you'd like to know more about the Donvale Tunstall Probus Club. 0423. I should have let you get your pen, shouldn't I? Oh, how naughty of me. 0423 522 553. 0423 522 553. Here's classic James Taylor.

You've certainly got friends here at Radio Eastern 98.1 FM. And I'm sure you've got plenty of other friends too, folks. That was James Taylor from 1971, You've Got a Friend. The song, you'll remember, was written by Carole King and it appeared on Carole King's album Tapestry. And then James Taylor, he was encouraged by Carole to record his version also in 1971, and it appeared on his album Mudslide Slim. And the song by James Taylor was actually eclipsed Carole's version, was more popular. They shared the same session musicians in the recordings, and Joni Mitchell, she actually was doing the backing vocals on James Taylor's version. Now, I mentioned Carole King and James Taylor in parallel because, Carole was the lyricist and the composer. She won the Grammy of 1971 for the Song of the Year. James Taylor won the Grammy for Best Pop Performance. But both versions of You've Got a Friend were inducted into the Grammy Hall of Fame in 2001 for James Taylor and 2002 for Carole King. The time is now 10 minutes to 5. After the 5 o'clock news, you have news, sport and weather. After the news, sport and weather, you have me, Michael Jennon, 55 minutes of the very best songs that I can gather together. And I'm so excited. I'm so sorry. I got a bit tongue-tied there because, you know, it's Christmas. Yeah, you're saying, Michael, where's your Christmas song? I always celebrate Christmas in July. And here's Mariah Carey.

That was Mariah Carey. Love her, I hate her for that song, but we love it a bit, so I do. And that was All I Want for Christmas Is You. And Mariah sang that song live, of course, to a very adoring audience in Tokyo, Japan. I believe in the late noughties. And, but Mariah, she released that song in 1994. And ironically, it only became number one 25 years later in 2019. And Christmas was not a happy time for Mariah, she says. She likes hearing that song because, yes, it captures what kind of Christmas she really had hoped for as a child. But, yes, she came from very dire and dour circumstances in her upbringing there. So, folks, it is almost time for the 5 o'clock news. And as I say, after the 5 o'clock news, sport and weather, you have another 55 minutes of me, Michael Jan, with Up Around the Bend. And to take us into the 5 o'clock news, here are the two challenges.

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4: Hello, I'm Peter Carey. The federal government is welcoming legal action launched against encrypted messaging service Telegram. Dusty Fitzpatrick reports.
5: eSafety alleges Telegram failed to remove publicly posted pro-terror material and other unlawful content. The platform's accused of leaving videos of terrorist executions and mass shootings up for weeks after they were reported. The civil proceedings in the federal court follow a years-long investigation. Communications Minister Annika Wells says Telegram needs to explain why it's allegedly failed to comply with Australian laws. Dusty Fitzpatrick reporting.
4: Police say bystanders tipped them off to a fight in Sydney's southwest, which it's now alleged was a drug deal turned kidnapping. Three men have been charged with kidnapping two men from St John's Park in April. It will be alleged the victims were there to supply 6 kilograms of cocaine to a group who instead assaulted and abducted them to claim the drugs. Detective Superintendent Andrew Marks says they're still searching for at least two other suspects.
6: We believe there was up to five, so there is inquiries are ongoing and we're confident that we will identify the others that were involved.
4: The first case of the deadly H5N1 bird flu strain has been declared in Victoria. Brian Wilson has the details.
7: Agriculture Victoria has confirmed the virus was detected in a greater crested tern found near Portland in the state southwest. Testing for the strain was carried out at the CSIRO facility near Geelong. There have also been cases in WA, South Australia, New South Wales and Queensland. Federal Agriculture Minister Julie Collins said yesterday that there have been no cases found in any commercial poultry farms, most of which have been in lockdown since the first Australian case was discovered a month ago. Brian Wilson, Melbourne.
4: To Queensland now, and pressure is mounting on the Child Safety Minister following a damning report into the state's care system. Miranda Workman reports.
8: Some of the most vulnerable people in our community, children under five. 107 were in residential care in the March quarter. That's up from 78 last year. The report also shows only a quarter of the 10,400 priority child safety assessments were carried out within the recommended timeframe. Child Safety Minister Amanda Cam is due to face an estimates hearing tonight over her performance. She's vowing to fix the problem, but frontline workers aren't convinced. They plan to meet outside Parliament tonight, holding signs about their demanding caseloads and to advocate for the children who can't speak for themselves. Miranda Workman, Brisbane.
4: Australia has recorded its first increase in new home build approvals in 4 months. 7.2% more dwellings were approved in June, according to ABS figures. Federal Labor MP Luke Gosling has been charged with assaulting the Northern Territory Administrator. And a new response model is being rolled out for people experiencing a mental health crisis in New South Wales, with acute assessment teams to replace police as default first responders. This is Air News. A big boost for North Melbourne as they head to Launceston to face the Hawks. Defender Charlie Comben has signed a 6-year contract extension, locking him into the club until the end of 2033. Hawks coach Sam Mitchell, conscious that it will be a battle with the Kangaroos, sitting on the edge of a possible finals run.
9: Well, I think their running profile in this last couple of years has really improved. They're not a side you can give 10 minutes because they can put a big score up really quickly. So being able to strangle them down and make sure we can lock the game down when we need to, I think will be a really important part of the game and something we're preparing quite diligently for.
4: The Bulldogs have burst back to life in the run to the NRL finals, with their new-look halves pairing earning plenty of praise. Lockie Galvin and Stephen Crichton have sparked Canterbury's attack in recent weeks. Coach Cameron Seraldo says they're proving the doubters wrong.
10: Now, there's been a lot of talk around their positions and what they're capable of, but I've really liked the way they've come together, formed a combination and what they've been able to do with both their own individual games as well.
4: Tonight, the Cowboys are hosting the Roosters in Townsville. Australia's swimmers have claimed 37 of our 47 gold medals at the Commonwealth Games. And Australian white ball leg spinner Adam Zampa has dumped New South Wales to play for Queensland this summer. Australian Independent Radio News.
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11: For Melbourne's outer east, after an overnight low of 3 degrees, we can expect a partly cloudy day and there will be a chance of morning frost in the northwestern suburbs. There's also a chance of fog in the morning, mainly about the nearby hills. A slight chance of showers also and light winds throughout the day, reaching an expected maximum tomorrow of 14. Looking out towards the extended outlook, Saturday 17, morning frost but mostly sunny. Sunday 17, sunny, and Monday 14, showers. The temperature outside our studios here in Croydon is currently 10 degrees. 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Good afternoon, everyone, and welcome to the second hour Thursday Drive. Hi, I'm Michael Ginn, and this is my show, Up Round the Bend. And I've got hits from the 80s plus, and a few flashbacks and songs from emerging Aussie talent. And whether you've just joined me, you've been with me since 4 p.m. I'm so glad that we can share this time together. I really am pleased that you can be with me because it is International Friendship Day. And I consider you, my listeners, as amongst my dearest friends. And yes, not to forget our four-legged friends and our two-legged friends, our animal friends too, because they're deserving of sharing in International Friendship Day. If you'd like to ring and tell me what you think about the show, I'm up for that. Please do. Be like Dion from Virgin Gully, who says he's enjoying the music and I'm doing a good job. So you can call this number if you'd like. At the start of a song break would be awesome. 9722-9981. 9722-9981. Or texting's much better for me because I can see it on my screen. 0485-866-981. 0485-866-981. Well, folks, to start the show, second hour of it, we have Beach Boys. And they're saying what I'm thinking. God only knows what I'd be without you.

0: From 1965, that was The Beach Boys, God Only Knows. It was written by Brian Wilson and Tony Asher, and it appears on The Beach Boys' iconic 11th studio album, Pet Sounds. And Paul McCartney unashamedly says it is one of his favourite songs of all time. And the song is less about religion, so says the late Brian Wilson, but more about universal consciousness or concepts of talking about spreading goodwill, spreading good thoughts, and happiness to all. And you may remember that that was the theme song for the SBS HBO TV series Big Love, which supposedly was a snapshot of polygamous life in Mormon families. Time is now 11 minutes past five.
1: With today's music trivia, I'm John Walker. Beautiful Noise, recorded by Neil Diamond in 1975. This song was inspired by a line from his daughter Marjorie, who opened the window of a New York hotel and heard a day parade going by and said, "What a beautiful noise." Betty Davis Eyes, by Kim Carnes, recorded in 1981. This song was first recorded in 1975 by Jackie DeShannon, who co-wrote the song. When Kim Carnes first heard the song, she wasn't particularly crazy about it and thought it wouldn't be a hit. Actress Betty Davis wrote letters to the songwriters and Carnes, telling them how much she appreciated being made a part of modern times. This has been John Walker with today's music trivia.
0: Be Amazed by Roeville Secondary College's production of Mary Poppins. The talented student cast and crew are proud to present this show to Mary Poppins with its breathtaking musical numbers, stunning choreography, spectacular costumes, and all the magic you know and love. And Mary Poppins, their production is an all-ages production that the whole family can enjoy. So Roeville Secondary College is the place. Mary Poppins is the production. Performances are at 7 p.m. from Wednesday the 5th of August right through to Saturday the 8th of August with a 1 p.m. Saturday matinee. Roeville Performing Arts Centre is where it will be performed. And Roeville Performing Arts Centre is on Humphreys Way in Roeville. Ticket prices are very reasonable. $35 for adults, $25 for children. Or there's even a family pass, which will save you some money. Family pass to adults and to children for just $100. Tickets are on sale now via the trybooking.com website. And for more information about Roeville Secondary College's upcoming production of Mary Poppins, here is a number that you can ring during school hours. Here it is, 9755 4530. 9755 4530. Well, folks, Jack Johnson, he also says a truism there, that it's good to have friends. We are better together.

0: Yes, Fox, you are my best friends. That was Queen. You're my best friend from 1975. Comes from the Air Force studio album Night at the Opera, and it was written by their bassist John Deacon about his love, the love for his wife Veronica. And it was number 7 in the UK, number 16 in the Billboard Hot 100, top 40 in most European countries, but unfortunately not in Australia. Go figure, folks. And opening the double play, we had Jack Johnson, Better Together from 2005. It samples a 1938 song, I Know It, Heart and Soul, written by Hoagy Carmichael and Frank Lesser. And Better Together, it's considered Jack Johnson's signature song, although he's got lots of great songs out there, many of them aimed at children and young adolescents. And that was where his earlier market was. But Better Together by Jack Johnson comes from his third studio album, In Between Dreams, and it was number 24 in the UK. Didn't chart that highly in Australia, but look, a great song is a great song, folks. Time's now 21 minutes past 5.
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Yes, Mr. Bill Page has entered the building. I was having a quick chat with him, and he has dug deep in his private collection. He's made it more public. That's the kind of generous guy that Bill Page is. And so please do join Bill. After the 6 o'clock news, from 6 to 8pm, you will not regret it, folks. He's a legend around here. What am I saying? Well, folks, talking about legends, well, not yet, but my predictions... Jin Stradamus says that Cassandra Oscar is on the rise. Mid-May, she released a song called Maybe I Do. It will. Maybe I Do, for sure.

0: an icon, John Williamson, True Blue, recorded in 1982. True Blue is actually a British phrase, of course, meaning authenticity. If you've got True Blue friends, they are real friends. They are genuine friends. And we have one or two of them, we can say. But John Williamson, he comes from Quamby. Yeah, Quambatook, up in the Mid-Murray. And how can I say Quamby? Oh, well, I have family who live up in that way in Kerrang. And, Quambatook, I believe, is the birthplace also of Molly Meldrum. And so it's a great place harvested many celebs in the Australian music industry. And then opening the Aussie double play, we had Cassandra Oscar with her jazz number, Maybe I Do, released in mid-May. And she says the song is about the desire for love and that the feelings of uncertainty and the sense of doubt that accompanies the feelings of love. Is it or isn't it? Maybe I do, maybe I don't. Oh, well. No, I hope everything goes well for you there, Cassandra. And she says that, yeah, you have to wait for new love to feel right. Ain't that the truth? But the song Maybe I Do comes from Cassandra Oscar's debut studio album, Stop Motion. So look out for that name there and for the songs, Cassandra Oscar. It is now 28 minutes to 6, time for the 5:30 news update.
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2: Air News headlines. I'm Mark Dransfield. Making news today, the communications watchdog is taking Optus to court over the September 000 outage. Meantime, the online safety regulator is taking court action against messaging service Telegram over terrorist content left on its site after being reported. The Prime Minister's under pressure to stand down his Special Envoy for Defence and Veteran Affairs after Luke Gosling was charged with assault. The Northern Territory MP is accused of assaulting Territory Administrator David Connolly, but his lawyer says they'll fight the charges. Firefighters are working to determine the cause of a fire in Sydney's southwest that's killed three people in a granny flat.

0: The first case of the deadly H5N1 bird flu strain has been detected in Victoria's southwest. And experts say a freshly approved diagnostic blood test for Alzheimer's disease could greatly improve the ability to detect the condition in living patients. In air sport, Broncos star Corey Jensen has been forced into early retirement following a life-threatening blood clot ordeal. Collingwood and Bobby Hill have agreed on a deal that will see the two parties part ways. And Australia's won another 9 gold medals on the final day of the swimming program at the Commonwealth Games. These stories and more today. This is Air News.
1: I'd like to take a brief call from Janice from Croydon, who's enjoying the show, and she's authentic, she's true blue. We were catching up with how her week's been going. Here's one for the Swifties. Taylor Swift says, "It's nice to have a friend."

and true friends will always be there for you. That was the Rembrandts from 1995, I'll Be There For You. Of course, the theme song for the hit TV series there, Friends, which ran from 1995 to 2004. But it hasn't really stopped airing because it dominates all streaming services to this very day. And the song by the Rembrandts, I'll Be There For You, was chosen as the second choice for the theme song for Friends. REM's Shiny Happy People was the first choice of producers, but REM, for whatever reason, refused to give consent for the use of Shiny Happy People. I think they'd regret it because the royalties, when every time they play that song, I'll Be There For You, must garner lots of money in royalties for the Rembrandts. But Rembrandts, I'll Be There For You was number one on the Billboard Hot 100, number one in Canada, and number three in UK, and number three in Australia and New Zealand, top 40 in most global charts. And then there's a song that opened that bracket by Taylor Swift. Not often played. It's not known to be one of her biggest hits, but it's a nice song. And Taylor Swift said, it's nice to have friends. From 2019, comes from her seventh studio album there, Lover. And it's about the lifelong search for connection that begins in childhood and continues through life, right through our adulthood. Multi-platinum in Australia and in New Zealand, UK, Canada, and comes from the best-selling album there, Lover, as I said, which was the best-selling album in the world for a solo artist in 2019. But that song doesn't often get played. I reckon I'll play it a bit more. Time is now 19 minutes to 6. I want to tell you all about Vietnam Veterans Day. They've got a march and a service hosted by Croydon RSL. All Vietnam veterans and families are invited to attend, and you are most welcome. For the Vietnam Veterans Day March, assembly is at 10:30 a.m. at Croydon Oval Park along Mount Dandenong Road to Croydon War Memorial at 10:45. The service starts at 11 a.m. with a reception to be followed at the Croydon RSL. I'm talking about the Vietnam Veterans Day March, auspiced by the Croydon RSL. So the date is Sunday the 16th of August. As I say, March assembly at 10:30 a.m. Marching to from Croydon Oval Park to the Croydon War Memorial at 10:45, ready for the service to start at 11 a.m. with the reception following at Croydon RSL. So please meet at the for the march at Croydon Oval Park, and it is very, very solemn occasion, and we all dip our hats to the people who served our country in wartime. So Ed is the contact person there, and Ed's number is this: 0438 508 235. Well, folks, this group here, it never ceases to amaze me. They're still pumping out hits. It's Black Sorrows, Never Let Me Go.

0: Yeah, that's what good friends do. They never let go. That was Black Cyrus from 1991, Never Let Me Go, from their sixth studio album, Harley and Rose. And Juno's love, the country rock beat, underpinned by the soulful vocals of the Bull Sisters. Yeah, Vicar and Linda Bull, who are Eastern Suburbs gals through and through. I believe they went to Doncaster Park Primary School and used to hang around Doncaster Shopping Town. That's what they've said in their bio. But Never Let Me Go by Black Sorrows was number 30 in the Oz Singles Charts. I think it could have, should have gone higher, folks, but a great song nonetheless. Time is now 12 minutes to 5.
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4: AFL is a true team sport. When you're part of a team, you support each other. 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So if you're with someone who's been drinking, don't let them get behind the wheel. Take their keys and call a taxi, because mates don't let their mates drink drive.
3: RAD. Recording artists, actors and athletes against dumb driving.
0: The Olive Branch Cafe is an initiative of the Yarunga Community Centre, and the Olive Branch Cafe is especially catering for people who live at home with dementia, also to their families and carers, and offers a relaxed place to come together to enjoy activities, morning tea, and the support of others travelling the same journey, caring for and having the condition dementia. So Yarunga Community Centre, 76 Croydon Hills Drive, Croydon Hills, is the place. The dates for August are the Tuesday the 4th and Tuesday the 18th of August, and September, Tuesday the 1st and Tuesday the 15th of September. The times that you'll meet at the Yarunga Community Centre, 76 Croydon Hills Drive, Croydon Hills, is 10:30 a.m. and sessions last for 2 hours, going to 12:30 p.m. There's a small charge of $15 to participate in the Olive Branch Cafe. And Angela is the contact person there. And this is Angela's number, 9131 5500. 9131 5500. Well, folks, I said to you that Christmas in July, for me, is undeniable. I hope that you'll enjoy this favourite track of mine. It's Michael Bublé's Have Yourself a Merry Little Christmas.

We closed out the show with a double play. Michael Bublé, Have Yourself a Merry Little Christmas from 2011 from his Christmas Holiday album. The song is a cover of a song written in 1943 by Hugh Martin and Ralph Blaine. Judy Garland was the original singer of the song. For those of you who lived through that time or watched the reruns of Meet Me in St. Louis, that movie, which is the iconic Christmas movie in my humble opinion. And then closing out the show, we had Mark Seymour, Fronting Hunters and Collectors from 1992, Holy Grail, from their seventh studio album, Cut. This song is about the Hunters and Collectors' attempts to break into the US market. He said it was like Napoleon's 1812 march into Russia. And you can research that, folks. But I want to tell you that Mark Seymour from the Hunters and Collectors and the Choir of Ardnocks will be singing that song, Holy Grail, with a very brilliant rendition, if I may say so myself, at the 20th anniversary concert due at the Palais Theatre next Thursday, the 6th of August. I hope to see you there. I will be singing there in the back right-hand corner and singing my lungs out there with my friends from the Choir of Hard Knocks. Folks, it is time to go. And I was just revving up there. I could go another 2 hours, but my colleague, Mr. Bill Page, he has got a pearl of a show for you. I want to thank you, the listeners, for being such great friends of mine, and especially those people who called and texted. I'll be back for Tuesday Drive next week, and do stay tuned for Mr. Bill Page and his private collection. The weather forecast has said cloudy, cloudy, sunny, and then showers. But do continue to wear layers, folks. We've only got one more month of winter to go, eh? That's a blessing, isn't it? So stay warm, dry, hydrated, happy and healthy. And thank you for choosing to have your Thursday afternoon's entertainment to begin with me, Michael Ginn. And to take us out, here's a smidge of Two Cellos.

It's that time on a Thursday again where will you find me, Bill Page? Well, I'll be presenting my program, Private Collection, on Radio Eastern 98.1 FM. And what time will I be doing that? Well, it will be after the fabulous Michael Ginn, who has just presented yet another fantastic edition of Thursday Drive. Catch him at 4 o'clock again in a fortnight's time. Now, the first song, well, it was a bit of a mess up there, wasn't it? I apologise for that. Just trying to change the CD here. Yeah, well, it ended up being Ronnie Burns with Smiley out of 1970. It wasn't supposed to be, but it was. It was supposed to be The Saints, actually. But anyway, we'll have heard part of the first song coming up in the spotlight, which is on mythical people like Batman or the Lone Ranger, that sort of thing. We'll have songs by The Mixtures, Smacker Fitzgibbon, Laverne Baker. But first up, we've already heard part of it, Alison McCullum from 1972, Superman.

0: The spotlight glows very brightly on mythical people. In the spotlight, we heard Alison McCullum from 72, Superman. From 69, Dave D, Dozy, Beaky, Mick and Titch, Don Juan. Paul McCartney and Wings, Magneto and Titanium Man. Followed by The Mixtures, Captain Zero. Also, The Lone Ranger gets a mention in that song. And then finally in that bracket of five, Smacker Fitzgibbon and The Adventures of Barry McKenzie.
1: Our suburbs. We're taking a walk down memory lane to explore what life was like around the suburbs of Melbourne over the past 60 years. Let's journey back to 1960.

0: Roads, a sight that's quite unimaginable today. In the early 1960s, daily life in Knox revolved around simple pleasures and close-knit community activities. Weekends were often spent at the local footy club or enjoying a picnic in one of the many parks. Local schools were smaller, with classes sometimes held in community halls due to the lack of dedicated school buildings. Fast forward to today, and Knox has transformed into a bustling suburban hub. With a population exceeding 160,000 people, it's hard to believe this area was once primarily farmland. Modern Knox boasts extensive shopping centres like Westfield Knox, diverse dining options, and a vibrant art scene. Public transportation has been significantly improved too, with a comprehensive network of buses connecting residents to the Melbourne CBD and beyond. Roads are now busy thoroughfares, a stark contrast to the quiet lanes of yesteryear. And while you won't find horse-drawn carts anymore, electric vehicles and bike lanes are becoming increasingly common. Education in Knox has also evolved. The area now hosts numerous primary and secondary schools, along with TAFE institutions, offering a broad range of educational opportunities. Technology has transformed classrooms with interactive whiteboards, computers, and online learning resources, a far cry from the chalkboards and textbooks of the past. A sense of community remains a cornerstone of life in Knox, but it's now supported by modern amenities and facilities. Sporting clubs, cultural events, and local markets continue to bring people together, celebrating the area's rich heritage and vibrant future. So, whether you reminisce about the simpler days of the 1960s or embrace the dynamic lifestyle of modern Knox, one thing is certain. This community continues to thrive and evolve, reflecting the best of both past and present. Thanks for joining us on this nostalgic journey. Stay tuned for more stories from around our local suburbs, right here on Your Voice in Melbourne's Outer East, Radio Eastern FM 98.1.
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3: And Saturday afternoon is the top of the table clash for the Premier League. Roval versus East Ringwood at Seabeck Oval, starting at 2:20. And our coverage starts at 1:15 with the pre-match preview followed by the game. And scores from around the grounds with a complete summary at 5:15. So that's what's happening with the footy on Saturday on Radio Eastern. Let's get back to the spotlight on mythical people. And I've got lined up for you Sheb Woolley with Purple People Eater. Well, as we know, there's no purple people and no purple people eater. So let's hear what Sheb Woolley has to say about them.

0: Well, tonight's spotlight was on mythical people, and who can doubt that the last eight song characters were definitely that, mythical for sure. And the last three were as follows: Sheb Woolley, the Purple People Eater, Laverne Baker from 57, Jim Dandy, and then Doctor Who, the various themes over the decades. Doctor Who, definitely mythical creature.
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0: We choose to go to the moon. We choose to go to the moon in this decade and do the other thing. 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
1: This is Private Collection, and I'm Bill Page, Radio Eastern's King of Spin.

At the next meeting of the Ringwood Lake Probus Club, they'll have a guest speaker, Janet Werkmeister, and her topic is Melbourne in the Roaring Twenties. This will cover the 20s right up until the stock market crash in October 29, including the challenges and life experiences of ordinary Australians in the 1920s, which must have been very difficult. Now, they meet on the third Monday of each month, so their next meeting will be 17 August at 10 o'clock at the H.E. Parker Reserve, 152 Heathmont Road in Heathmont. And for more details, ring Frank Nolan on 0431 106 073. As we look at the clock, and it's 13 minutes away from 7 o'clock in private collection with me, Bill Page. It's the AusCon segment, and we'll commence it with, AC/DC, You Shook Me All Night Long.

0: Well, two down in the Ozcon segment, we heard AC/DC, You Shook Me All Night Long, followed by the unlikely collaboration, at that time anyway, of Kylie and Nick Cave, Where the Wild Roses Grow.
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2: 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I invite you to my Thursday morning program, Musical Memories. 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I will have two quizzes for you to participate in and a little comedy to bring a smile. 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
0: And the beeps have just gone through for 7 o'clock. I'll update you with the weather. It'll be a cloudy overnight and then partly cloudy tomorrow. It'll go down to a pretty cool 3, but and get up to a top of 14. Currently it's 10. But on Saturday, with morning frost and mostly sunny, it will go down to a very cold 0 and up to 17. Sunday, sunny, 17. Monday showers with a top of 14. As we go back to the Ozcon segment, we'll hear The Angels from 78, Coming Down.

Well, another two in the Ozcon segment. After a false start, we heard The Angels coming down from 78. From 77, Shirley, Tracks of My Tears. The Heathmont Ladies Probus Club, they have their next meeting in August, and it's the first Monday of each month, so that'll be 3 August. And it starts with a quick meeting, afternoon tea and guest speaker. And the guest speaker for August will be Gary Kerr, and he'll be talking about music and food of Melbourne in the 50s. Well, that'll be damn interesting, won't it? Particularly the food part. Before immigration, we had meat and three veggies in the 50s, I think. And that'll be Monday, 3 August, between 2 and 4, at the Heathmont Baptist Church, 78 Cuthbert Street in Heathmont. And the contact is Jill Carroll on 0415 955087. Now, the next song in the Ozcon segment comes from the Choir of Hard Knocks, and they're celebrating their 20th anniversary with a concert, and it'll be led by Danielle Matthews at the Palais Theatre on Thursday, 6 August. So that's next Thursday. And I know that Michael Ginn will be there. He'll be singing, so he won't be doing his program on Thursday, but I will. I won't be, unfortunately, at the concert, but if you are, I forgive you, because it's a pretty damn good concert. And I have an interview here from Rob Isles, and he's a Radio Eastern presenter, and he did this interview. It's only a small excerpt of the interview on Tuesday, 21 July, in his program called Bandwidth at 9 o'clock. Now, this is a terrific concert coming up, because we'll have the likes of Casey Donovan, Kate Miller-Heidke, Christine Arnoux, Mark Seymour, and there's more artists to be announced. Now, I would pay $50, I can tell you, to go and see just one of these people, but there'll be many, and it is only $50 per person and 25 concession. Excellent value. Okay, so let's hear the Choir of Hard Knocks, led by Danielle Matthews, and they'll be singing, True Colours. So let's go.

0: The great thing about a choir is that they can give themselves a hand.
1: And I reckon, so beautiful.
0: I reckon you give yourselves another hand.
2: Okay.
0: The choir of Hard Knocks, choir master Danny, just so beautiful, Danny. And it did make me realise that this big show coming up at the Palais Theatre on August the 6th, I imagine you will be strutting your stuff just like you did there, but also making way for Casey Donovan and Mark Seymour, which is a beautiful thing.
1: And so many other music legends that we can't yet announce. We have literal music royalty, but we can't announce them all yet. But there's more to be announced soon. But the lineup is extraordinary.
0: Great. All right.
3: Well, yes, two more have been announced. That's Kate Miller-Heidke and Christine Arnoux. So that's at least four top artists that I know. And it's only $50 per person, $25 concession, and the Choir of Hard Knocks 20th anniversary. So there you go. At the Palais Theatre on next Thursday, 6th of August. And we've got some more, another announcement here. The Heathmont Ladies. I've done that one, haven't I? Have I? Yes, I've done that one. Oh, getting messed up here tonight. The Yarra Rangers Council would like to let the community know the three local parks within the Shire have been upgraded for your enjoyment. These are Bimbadeen Reserve, Kemp Reserve and Mount Evelyn Recreational Reserve. The designs of the upgrades came from feedback from the local community. So check them out with your kids or just go and have a look yourself. As we now go to the album showcase, and it features Icelandic band called Of Monsters and Men. There's five members who teamed up in 2010 and released their first album in 2011 called My Head is an Animal. And they are, without doubt, my favourite band for this millennium. We'll hear Mountain Sound, Lake House, King and Lionheart and Little Talks. So here they come. Of Monsters and Men, first up, Mountain Sound.

0: Oh, what a terrific showcase tonight, featuring Icelandic band of Monsters and Men. We heard Mountain Sound, Lake House, King and Lionheart, and Little Talks.
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0: And now for the final song in tonight's private collection and the classic rock block from the Sultan of Spin here at Radio Eastern. I've got lined up from 1982, Chrissie Hynde leading out the Pretenders on Middle of the Road.

Well, that's it from me, from the King of Spin here at Radio Eastern, the final track in the show, In the Middle of the Road from The Pretenders. I'm out of here and making way for Hello Zindagi. Ruchi Sharma is in the chair tonight. She's on between 8 and 9 o'clock. 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
2: ECG ke jaisi, urti girti. संभलती ये जिंदगी हेलो जिंदगी हेलो जिंदगी के सभी लिसनर्स को मेरा यानी रुचि शर्मा का प्यार भरा नमस्कार आप सुन रहे हैं रुचि को अ ह्यूमन स्टेइंग हैप्पी कीपिंग द होप अलाइव हु हा हो एंड दैट्स मी

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These lyrics are less about literal borders and more about the idea that nature is inherently free. There's no boundaries. While we human often create divisions among themselves, for our non-Hindi listeners, let me translate these lines into English. Birds, rivers, and whispers of the wind. No border can ever hold them back. Borders exist only for human beings. Pause for a moment and ask yourself, you and I, what have we truly gained by dividing ourselves as humans? And I'll tell you more about him in a while, but let's listen to his favorite song. He is a Shah Rukh Khan fan, so there comes a song from Shah Rukh Khan movie.

Welcome back, listeners. Some journeys begin with a destination. Others begin with a dream. Tonight's story begins with a little two-year-old boy who arrived in Australia with his parents and three sisters. His family had traveled from Devariya, a small district in the Indian state of Uttar Pradesh, not far from the ancient spiritual city of Varanasi, known as Banaras, a city where the sacred river Ganges has witnessed centuries of faith, philosophy, music and poetry. Uttar Pradesh is often described as the cultural heartbeat of India. It is the land of the Ramayana and the Taj Mahal, Kathak dance, Hindustani classical music, bustling bazaars filled with the aroma of chaat, kebab and Banarasi paat, and of exquisite Banarsi silk that has adorned generations. It is a place where spirituality, tradition, art and everyday life blend into one vibrant tapestry. From this rich cultural heritage came a young family in search of a better future. His father was a mechanic. His mother was the quiet strength behind the family. They brought with them little material wealth, but they carried something far more valuable: the values of kindness, compassion, hard work and respect for others. Growing up in a diverse neighborhood in Melbourne, the little boy learned not only to cherish his Indian roots, but also to embrace the many cultures that surrounded him. Education became his pathway forward. He proudly became the first person in his family across generations to earn a university degree, completing qualifications in computer engineering, a remarkable milestone for a migrant family determined to build a better life. But then, life has a way of rewriting even the best laid plans. How? See, we generally say that the job market these days is tough. University graduates are not finding job. Unemployment rate is high. But I was surprised to know when he told me that in around 2006, when he finished his degree, there were no jobs. Strange. 2006, 20 years from now, you know. And finding employment in his chosen profession wasn't easy then. And at the same time, his father's health declined. And just as many of our Indian families, it does happen that the responsibility comes mainly on sons. And he also chose for the same. And luckily, they had a grocery business, a very famous grocery business, Bharat Traders, which perhaps was the first one of its kind in around 30, 40 years back. So now, what appeared to be a detour would ultimately become his greatest opportunity. We will learn how. Behind this grocery counter, he wasn't just serving customers. What was he doing? See, he already had a university degree. He had made some friends, some networking, some skills. So he was building relationships. He understood people. He listened. He connected with an entrepreneurial spirit and natural talent for bringing people together. He began uniting local traders across West Footscray and established the West Footscray Traders Association. Now, what followed transformed more than just a shopping strip. Interesting, isn't it? Am I creating some mystery for you listeners? Let's keep going. Under his leadership, West Footscray blossomed into a place where cultures didn't simply coexist. They celebrated each other. Holi became a festival where colors united people from every background. See, just to bring your notice that this is the area which is not predominantly Indians living there. It is a non-Indian kind of a populated area. So Diwali was litting the streets with joy, music, delicious food, drawing thousands of visitors, many experiencing Indian culture for the very first time and with open heart and respect. But his vision wasn't limited to celebrating his own heritage. So, of course, he came from a Hindu family, so he knew more about Diwali, Holi, but then he wanted to give the same kind of happiness to other cohort, other neighborhood people. So what he did, he started celebrating Anzac Day, Christmas, Easter festivals, and very interestingly, when I was visiting his Facebook page, I saw him dressed up in a Halloween outfit. Interesting, very interesting. So this is what he kept doing.
If you have ever seen the legendary costumes or the vibrant photographs of his celebration, you will come to know how open he is for every culture, every tradition. Because just as me and many of us, he also believe in multiculturalism. And that's not simply about preserving your own culture. It is always respecting and embracing other cultures too. So it's about creating spaces where every culture feels welcomed, respected, celebrated. And it's about helping people see diversity not as a difference to tolerate, but as a strength to embrace. And when someone consistently brings people together, builds trust, strengthens local businesses, and creates a genuine sense of belonging, leadership, others find them. So now again, let's think about some journeys begin with a destination, others begin with a dream. I'm wondering, did he always dream of entering politics, or was public office simply the natural outcomes of his years of community service and grassroots leadership? Well, that's a question which only he can answer. And that answer we are going to get from him after this song. Again, as I said, all the songs today in the show are his favorites.

0: Welcome back, listeners. So we have the guest in our studio tonight, former Mayor Mary Birnong Council, and he's currently the councillor there. And he's also the recipient of Pravasi Bhartiya Samman. And of course, he's proudly representing our Indian community. So I'm going to welcome him now here. Hello, Pradeep. How are you doing?
1: Good evening. I'm very fine. Thank you.
0: So before we talk about your public life, please tell us, who is Pradeep Tiwari beyond all the titles he's carrying?
1: All right. Well, firstly, I'm just still trying to get rid of my blush for that wonderful introduction that you gave. So thank you very much for that. But beyond all this, I would say, you know, I'm a community person, event person, a toddler person, you know, and beyond all this. And I think the most challenging are the toddlers that I have. But other than that, a very community-minded person who enjoys bringing people together in celebrations.
0: Yep. And if you know about the standard questions of our program, which again, you may feel that it's sounding similar, but Who are you as a person? And what keeps you going up in the ups and downs of life and still keeping the smile and say, hello, life?
1: Yes, well, I think I've found now, after many years of doing whatever I do, I think the best way to answer that is, what keeps me going is the challenges of life. Because, as you know, everyone is facing challenges. I see everyone facing challenges. The happiest of people, everyone's level of challenges might be different, you know, some more than others. But when we can overcome those challenges, and I believe that we can, there's always a resolution to a challenge, and try and do it in the most happy ways as you can. And that fulfillment is probably who I am. That satisfaction you get after solving a challenge or an issue or doing something for the community, you know, and you'll hear this a lot from me. It'll all come back to community, because that's what I'm about.
0: Good. Thank you for telling us that. And see, in person, if I tell you personally that my biggest observation about you is your humility. So despite of your impressive and very authoritative mustaches, your public interaction has always been very gentle.
1: That's been the best way to communicate, right?
0: So how do you stay so grounded despite holding so many, like, it's a powerful position which you're holding. There is a leadership, there is a public responsibility, but still maintaining your calm and composure.
1: I think patience, I've had it in me for a long, long time. And like where I am in the position of a councillor, or even to become a mayor, or many the journeys throughout life, you know, I needed patience. You have to have patience. And me and you were just talking about this before when the songs were playing, is that everything happens at the right time, you know, when it's going to happen. I'm one of the believers of that. So there's no point in, you know, being overwhelmed and jumping up and down. Have patience in everything in life, as you just said, even when you're composing yourself, have patience in that. Who knows what the other person in front of you is going through? You know, you might think that they're absolutely okay, or, you know. But that being said, sometimes, you know, people have tested my patience in the last year or so, which I'm sure you'll get to. But even then, I try and exercise as much patience as I can.
0: Good. Keep doing that. See, one thing which I missed mentioning in your story is about the COVID-19 journey.
1: Ah, yes.
0: You did mention to me that you had run some delivery programs for the vulnerable people. Who motivated you? Of course, those were the times when it was the true people's compassion which came out, you know. Those were terrible times, unprecedented situations. But what motivated you? From where did you get an idea to start something like that?
1: Yeah, look, as you said, COVID was a time that, you know, brought out compassion. But for the first time in my adult life, I saw it also brought out, you know, the ugliness of people. Ugliness in the sense of, you know, people's, you know, patience level going, people being, you know, angry at governments, at council, at each other, at other humans. I saw people fighting over toilet paper in supermarkets, and you know the whole story of it. So, you know, I've never experienced this kind of, you know, sights that I did during COVID. And the word you mentioned before, compassion, you know, I thought if we show more of compassion and try and overshadow the the bad stuff and if we help each other. But, you know, I mean, I have, like, dark stories of who motivated me during COVID, but overall you can say I found a very comforting feeling of helping, you know, elderly and disabled. I think that's what, you know, probably that my inspiration came from, seeing vulnerable people not being cared for, not getting basic amenities, you know, essentials such as toilet paper and other things that you'd need in, you know, basic hygiene. And, you know, the satisfaction I got to be able to provide them as you mentioned, the delivery program and lots of other things. That program extended out, and you also mentioned in the introduction Halloween, and there's a story on that. But I just saw, like, you know, bringing people together in the worst of times and telling them that, you know, have this patience, we'll get through this, but we have to do it together. You know, and continue the compassion. And I saw by seeing me, others would also get inspired, you know, that come forward and can we donate, can we help, can we volunteer? And that kept me going. And yeah, that was an incredible time, both, you know, seeing the good and bad of society come out.
0: Mm-hmm. So you spoke about the community spirit, and of course that reflects through the work which you are doing and which you have done in past, and arranging lots of festivals. So how do you think festival, we know, we see, but how, in your perspective, do you think festivals are bringing communities together?
1: Look, Australia is, as we know, as you know as well, one of the most diverse and multicultural, you know, communities ever. And I've travelled, you know, many parts of the world. I've been lucky enough to go and see it. And when I go out there and I tell people that Australia is still one of the best countries, it's because, largely because of the diversity and the multiculturalism that is accepted here. So when I say that, when, you know, when we think about festivals, there's cultural festivals, there's religious festivals, the underlying message in all of them for me has always been, when I did the, you know, the first ever, and when I'll give you an example. You mentioned we have a grocery store, and festivals aren't just about having thousands of people. A festival could be 10 people. You could still have a festival like that, depending on what it is. And outside our store in Bharat Traders in West Footscray, our grocery store, my parents would get us children to come out and play Holi with the colour packets that we had. And we'd bring our neighbours who would be, you know, from the non-Indian community. And at first they'd look at you like, you know, what are these guys doing? You know, they'd think there's something wrong with us. But as time progressed over years, they'd all join us. And we realised how much fun they're having. And we realised, you know, this community doesn't have anything other than, say, Christmas or Easter. So these are a very welcome addition. Mm-hmm. And they were welcomed by them. You know, my parents would teach them, this is why we do it. They'd come and celebrate the food, the music, the dancing. And we saw a very accepting society that, you know, they'll let us into their lives and culture, and we can do the same with them. And it was all about bringing people together. You know, it did not matter what festival, what event it was, as long as the common goal was bringing people together in celebration, and something that they'll remember for a number of years to come.

0: all the festivals that we do. They love the colour, they love the food, you know, we know what it's for, and so good. And this is how it's going to keep on growing. We're not only teaching our children, we're teaching children of other communities as well. So this is the beauty of it.
1: Yes, certainly. And public life is always full of criticism. And you have in past had your share, and maybe in the recent time also.
0: I was going to say, not just past, current times.
1: So how do you deal with such criticism?
0: Oh, well,
1: while staying true to your values? That's the point, important point.
0: Yes. Look, I won't say that it doesn't get overwhelming at some times. It does, and especially after, you know, me growing up here, spending all my life here, I didn't really face a lot of this before I got onto, you know, this elected position as a councillor, as a mayor. All of a sudden, I became, for many people out there, I became an outsider. You know, I was told, you know, go back to your country, you know, go back. And I was like, well, this is my country. You know, this, I don't know other country other than this as my own country. Australia is good. It's our heritage, you know. It's, as you know, we all call it as, you know, mother as the mother country, but this is where our, you know, work, business and our life is. And at the start, I would start just trying to educate people that this is what it is. And then I realized some people cannot be educated. Some people have their set, you know, mindset. And but still, you just got to keep on. You know, I don't like to ignore people. I always try and tell them, no, well, look, I've grown up here. I've done my fair share of community work. I'm raising a family. I've paid taxes. I've contributed to, you know, growing this economy. I always, you know, go back to that over and over again. And it works. A lot of people actually have conversations with me. I have found, I can say successfully in the last year, like, you know, I've sat down or called people or, you know, contacted, and genuine people, they will listen. You know, genuine people who have this, you know, they might look at me and, you know, my physical appearance might be different, but as soon as they speak to me and I tell them what my vision is, what I'm doing, what I hope to achieve, then I've been able to get a lot of people on my side. So, you know, that's worked. So you just got to...
1: That's good. So you've conversation just
0: gotta,
1: is the key.
0: Yeah, you just got to keep at it. Don't, you know, don't fight back, I'd say. You know, you just have to keep, as you said, stay true to your values. And, you know, I learned last year at one point where I was a bit overwhelmed. I got a bit upset at one of the, you know, I'd say commentators. And, you know, that taught me a valuable lesson. No, look, as you said, stay true to your value. This is who you are. This is how, you know, continue on. Share your story. Share this is what the aim is. And don't lose hope of just keeping everyone together.
1: Yes. Thank you for sharing, Nick Pradeep. And also coming from a Hindu culture family and values, I suppose every family, every parents would like to inculcate good values. So nobody's preaching bad. Coming to your family in particular, and as you mentioned that your mother's role or your father's role, you can tell me now, whom do you think has a major impact on you? And do share the Ekkari story.
0: Yeah, sure. Look, both my mother and father are my, you know, inspiration and mentors in life. I think the patience side comes from my mother and the continue fighting side comes from my father. So I would say, like, you know, my father has a big role in his dream or vision of seeing, you know, his son as a counsellor or, you know, mayor is another story altogether, but as a counsellor. And I shared with you this story that, or I have said it often, you know, outside many years ago, I would say, you know, probably 20, 25 years ago, as kids, you know, I would hear, like, your parents are saying, oh, this government's bad or good, or having that, you know, conversation. And I remember asking my father, I'm saying, you know, why you're always complaining about these guys? Why don't you get into that position? Why don't you? And, you know, this thing stuck to me. He said to me, he's like, look, people like us, we don't dream about these roles. We can't, you know, we can't get there. That's not something we do. And at that time, I would have been, you know, I think 14, 15 or something around that. And it really stuck to me. And growing up, I'm like, why can't we? Like, you know, what's wrong with us wanting to? Why did my father say that? So it wasn't about proving him wrong. It was about telling him that we can, you know, we can do this. We can dream to be in those roles if we put our mind and heart to it, you know, and we can. And with this role, it's not something, like you asked in the beginning, like, you know, it was not a dream job that I wanted or a dream position. I got put into this position by my community. You know, they asked me to, you know, come into this role and represent them, and I was very happy to do that and very privileged that I am here. But it was people that got me here, and once it happened, I think

0: you know, the most happiest person would have been my father, seeing that I reminded him that, you know, that once upon a time you said we shouldn't dream about this, here we are.
1: And just to tell you, it's not just your father or mother who are proud of you. Mm. Lots of Indians here in Australia feel the same pride feel.
0: And I'm happy to reciprocate. I'm happy that I've been able to, you know, do that. And I found that the reason for the happiness of that pride is, again, obviously being the first, you know, mayor in Victoria, it's a good title to have, but I realised, I mean, I didn't realise till the day it was announced that I became mayor, I got the chains on, and then it was announced by one of the former councillors there that you're the first Indian Heritage Mayor. And I actually had to Google. I quickly Google, opened my Google. I'm like, well, you know what? They're right, you know? And said, well, this is
1: a history in Australia.
0: Yeah, it's a history, but just not about history. What it means now is that many people can dream now after once it's happened. Many people can see and that story
1: and
0: they can follow.
1: I remember you very openly welcoming the people who are interested in joining politics.
0: Absolutely.
1: And you did say that I'm open to mentor you. Mm. You can come. I'm ready with the ideas, suggestions. So are you still open with it?
0: Not only open, I can tell you, you know, very successfully I've been and I still do mentor a few teenage children who've come, who've shown interest in politics and councillor and, you know, onward roles, and we'll have sit down sessions, and I'll tell them, you know, what local government is all about, what their interest is, how they can shape themselves, you know, ready for this role in the future, because that's something that I didn't get. I had a very good friend in a counsellor who guided me slightly, but unfortunately life took her away before I got onto council, so I was quite alone in those, you know, last moments. And the biggest take from this I learned was that there are many people out there that may want to do this but don't know how to, and I openly you know, welcome, even today on your show, I welcome anyone that wants to have any kind of mentorship, you know, or education or lesson on how they should prepare themselves. I'm very happy to share whatever insights I have and guide them with whatever I've been able to do over the last few years. And, you know, I'm on socials and, you know, they can contact me anyhow.
1: Thank you on behalf of anyone in future who's going to contact you for this purpose. Now, something interesting, because there's a life at home, and I don't know if you're finding time. You must be so busy 24/7 attending events, and there are lots of people who are needing your guidance and your support. So how are you managing your life at home? I mean,
0: Look, it's not just time at home. I'll say it's both. It's outside and time at home. You have to manage it. You have to somehow time manage. And admittedly, when I became the mayor, like, I did not know that it would be such a demanding 7-day, many hours a week role, but I wanted to give it my best. And
1: the Indian community wants you everywhere.
0: Yeah, and I'd like to say that I think in the entire year last year, apart from a time that I was, I was down, I think I only, you know, was not able to attend about 3 or 4 attends in the whole year, because I said, whoever wants me anywhere, I will try my best. You know, it does not matter if it's a gathering of 3 people or 10,000, because I went to everything in between. Yeah. The local community, so my local community always came first. My priority and preference was my local community, people who voted for me, people who wanted to see me there. So I'd always give my local community and the city of Maribyrnong priority, and then everything else came after that. And as you said, Saturdays, Sundays, I've seen you at so many and your own events as well. We'd commonly meet, but there was from morning till night, you know, events. And
1: so if ever by chance you get some free time, how do you like to spend your time? What is your me time like?
0: Just my children. They're like my... I'll take it out. My children, and also there's a bit that I omitted. I should have actually mentioned that to you in my introduction. I also, one of my other businesses that I run is disability business, which I've been doing for since COVID, so 6-7 years now. And my me time is between me and my children, and working with people with like disabilities, and you know. And they've been teachers for me, both my toddlers and the, you know, people with, you know, disabilities. And I've learned so much, like, from them in my life. And again, when you say where that patience, you know, comes from, because toddlers or elderly people or people with disabilities, you have to have a certain level of patience with them. And I've learned that, you know, there's so many different types of people in life and how to interact with them, and they're good teachers. So that is my me time.
1: I myself have experience of working with some disabled people, and that's what changed my life. But today is your day, so I will not get into my story. But two things, like one thing is that listeners, I have, not just me, Hello Zindagi itself has witnessed commitment of Pradeep Tiwari, because in our first year anniversary celebration event, that day it was her daughter's, his daughter's birthday, and still because he had committed, so he came to attend that event, driving for an hour, sitting there for 30 minutes and then returning back. So thank you so much again. After a year, I can say that.
0: No, thank you. And you know, I'm surprised you remember that, but yes,
1: you know, I do.
0: This definitely was my level of commitment, and yes, I spent time with my family, but I think on everyone's, my, like, I enjoy staying with my mother, father and my children, but everyone's birthdays was the same last year. It was some kind of you know, event, and I promised to be at everyone, so I'd share, and you know, you just have to time manage.
1: Good, good. And the other thing is, you have mentioned about disability. So just to let you know, 2 weeks prior back, we had on our show the Community Employment Partnership Company Belonging Matters, right? They are the only organization in Victoria.
0: Yes.
1: There are six in Australia.
0: Yes.
1: So for the employment partnership, perhaps if it's all right, I would like to connect them to you.
0: Yeah, absolutely. But I already know our council actually does already work with Belonging Matters, and they're a wonderful, wonderful organization.
1: Yeah. So. Because their head office is based in Boronia.
0: Yeah, okay. All right. Yeah. But, you know, I mean, I'm happy to have a discussion with them and how we can help further people.
1: Coming back to you.
0: Yeah.
1: In the lighter mood. So first of all, fun part now. Yeah, very easy, light questions. And we'll come back to some tough ones again.
0: Sure.
1: But giving you a breather.
0: Yeah. Or you can continue with whichever hard ones, it does not matter.
1: Doesn't matter. Tell me one thing, who is your stylist?
0: My...
1: Yes. Who gave you this idea of keeping this mustache?
0: Mustache?
1: Yeah, which is so different.
0: Okay. No one actually. No, I was probably myself. I'd always wanted to have one, and when I was a bit younger, I couldn't grow one. That's the actual truth.
1: Really?
0: Yeah, as I got older, it started coming out, maybe genetics or whatever it is. And why I kept it, I can tell you why. I first campaigned in elections in 2020 during COVID, and I had the mustache, and we weren't allowed to, in 2020 because of COVID, we weren't allowed to door knock or go door to door and all. So this kind of became a brand for me, and people recognized,
1: yes,
0: you know, and when I became the mayor as well, I had some people start doing a hashtag mustache mayor and stuff like that. It gave me an
1: identity.
0: Well, it gave me an identity. So, but as you know, if I talk about heritage, we have like parts of India, Rajasthan and all that.
1: Rajasthan,
0: this is Rajasthan.
1: Yes.
0: This is a, even though I'm not from that, but this is a image, and yeah, I've decided to, you know, keep this image, and and I hope people remember me by it. So
1: they will certainly. It makes you very different and distinguished very differently. So now you spoke about Indian attire outfit. So what do you want to wear most, the traditional attire or the Western outfit? Although most of us have always seen you suited, booted in tie.
0: Yeah.
1: But otherwise.
0: Yeah. So I love my, whenever we have the festivals and events, I always try and make it a point to wear, you know, something from a Sherwani or, you know, one of the Indian attires that we have. I really enjoy wearing them on or around the festivals that we have. I think it just completes that celebration of that culture. But as you rightfully said, like, you know, I'm more now being in a public office role, I enjoy, you know, putting on my more formal formal suits and clothes. And it's actually something that I couldn't do for a long part of my life because of working in a grocery shop, working with disability and all that. I didn't get that chance. So this was actually a good chance for me to, you know, come out and...
1: Right.
0: Yeah, so...
1: And what do you enjoy drinking? Chai over a conversation or coffee with a deadline?
0: So, most of my life, predominantly in my life, I've been a black coffee drinker. And if people ask me what it is, I would say, like, you know, long blacks or short blacks. So that's what keeps me buzzing and going. I know Jai has a special place in my heart. While I was growing up, I have had so much Jai that, you know, I have actually discontinued it now. Mm-hmm. But, you know, black coffee is always like my go-to.
1: So if your mother has to describe Pradeep, what do you think she's going to say?
0: Busy.
1: That's what I wanted to know. What is your family life?
0: She will use one word and she will say busy. And this is not even her saying it. I can tell you what she'll say.
1: Okay.
0: She'll say busy because once I have, it's been a long journey. I'd say 10 years. You mentioned starting the Traders Association, doing the festivals, community advocacy, then council and COVID, lots of things in between. And yeah, life became very busy, and as I mentioned, I enjoyed those challenges, and I gave priority to the things that I was doing because I wanted to fulfill them wholeheartedly. There's no point in trying to start something and then not, you know, giving it your best shot.
1: Yeah.
0: So yeah, my mum would certainly call me, her one word is just busy. That's her word for me.
1: And of course, your parents have given you many values, but what is that one value which you're carrying every day in everyday task?
0: Yeah, that's probably easy one for me to answer. Compassion. I would use the word compassion, and you asked me, you know, earlier to give the example of what my how you know, and I my mother taught me compassion.
1: Story. That's so, what yeah, I've named it.
0: Yeah, curry story. Well, let's say that, you know. And so I was in primary school about 8 years, I think, grade three. And my mother is the most wonderful cook in the world. Her food is, you know, outstanding. You know, sadly, I haven't been able to have a lot of it in my last year.
1: Is Rakhi going to listen to this program? Or she knows it?
0: Yeah, no. My mother is the cook of the house. That's all she
1: only
0: cooks.
1: Your mama's boy.
0: My mum, you can say, being the only son, you know.
1: Yeah.
0: But she makes wonderful egg curry, and you know, it was grade three, and I used to look forward to coming home from school. Whatever she makes, it was always wonderful, but particularly the egg curry, you know, was out of this world. And as a little child, I would dream of this. I would like have, tomorrow I'm going to get egg curry. And particular morning before school, I saw my mum preparing and getting it ready. And I'm like, I'm so excited. I'm going to come home and have egg curry. Throughout the day in the school, I remember thinking, oh, yeah, I'm going to go back and have this egg curry. I got back and we used to live behind the shop in Bharo Traders. And I got back to the shop and, you know, I literally threw her down my back, but I walked inside. I saw a gentleman at the front of the shop and he was eating some egg curry, and it was not uncommon to see my parents sharing their food, but I never asked them why. But I got inside, I went to the kitchen, and there was no egg curry left for me. And I got very angry and very disappointed, and I went and, you know, argued with my mother, like, how come this guy is eating my food? You know, how dare you give him my food, and et cetera, et cetera. And I was really upset. But she came and explained to me that this guy has come after, you know, working for wherever he works, and he hasn't eaten for almost 2 days. And, you know, he just came and asked, like, you know, if we have any food for him. I said, but why do we need to give a stranger food? You know, we don't know him. Do you know him? Like, no. So why are you just giving some random person? And, you know, both my parents explained, but my mum especially, that, you know, look, this is all we can give. This is all we have. The kindness is all we can give.
1: Beautiful.
0: We have a food store. You know, we don't have lots of money. We don't have lots of clothes, but we have food. And if someone comes to your doorstep asking, and you have something in abundance, then you should always make that available. And I think that really pathed the way for me in, you know, in my life and future. And I never forget that. I mean, that was a long time ago, but I still...
1: So compassion is the one thing.
0: Compassion is the word.
1: You're caring every moment.
0: Correct.
1: Yeah, beautiful. Now, lighter questions again. So are you a sweet person or a spicy person?
0: In food, I hope you mean you're talking about food.
1: Oh,
0: so
1: yes. Yes.
0: I would say sweets.
1: Okay.
0: Like, so I have a sweet tooth, and growing up in an Indian store which had a lot of sweets, I got addicted to Indian sweets, but also equally my, if you want to call it, Western sweets, donuts, cakes, sticky day puddings, all of that. So a very sweet
1: mix
0: loving
1: of
0: person.
1: Both.
0: Yeah, yeah, but absolutely sweet as opposed to spicy.
1: Yeah, that was an easy question, I would
0: that was,
1: say.
0: Yeah,
1: the
0: that was.
1: Next is going to be a little
0: okay.
1: tougher one. So
0: all right.
1: Banaras or Melbourne, what are you carrying in your heart?
0: In my heart, I know that's an easy question for
1: is
0: me.
1: It
0: it's
1: really?
0: No, it's
1: very clear then.
0: Absolutely. Like, in my heart, I will very clearly say Melbourne, because this is my identity. This is, you know, where I belong. And I'll give you a distinction. I see a lot of Indian families, Indian students come from India. And when you ask them, you know, what's in their heart, they'll always say, you know, like Bombay, Delhi, you know, Bombay, chapati and chaats and food and all that type of stuff. And they can resonate with, you know, what they grew up with, their friends. I can do that same for Melbourne. You know, this is home.
1: Absolutely.
0: So this is home. I'll go to any part of the world, India, wherever it is, and I'll tell them, you know, you can get this in Melbourne, you can get that food. And we are blessed to have, you know, really not just food, like lots of different offerings and options. We've got really great, nature stuff here. We've got Great Ocean Road, lots of things to see and be proud of.
1: Because so, you were just two when you arrived. That's also,
0: that's
1: you have
0: that's right.
1: always, you're grown up seeing around other people.
0: But I have, like, it's not just that. I've blessed to be able to visit India regularly because of our business, and I, you know, managed the business for many years, so I'd go back regularly, and we have a place there as well, family, friends, a lot of people there, and it was very enjoyable. But when you say something in your heart, it will always be like Melbourne in my heart. Very clear.
1: I'm
0: on
1: not
0: that.
1: Surprised.
0: No, I'm very
1: I'm
0: clear
1: very
0: on
1: happy
0: that.
1: About
0: like,
1: it.
0: You know, and,
1: yes. But then, chalo, dil mein to Melbourne hai, but ghar mein mummy ne sikhaye honge kuch Hindi mein bhajan shlok kuch aate hain.
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1: Non-Hindi.
0: Non-Hindi listeners. You know, I might get you to translate for me or I can help out. But my parents were very, while growing up, they were very strong on sticking to our cultural values, you know. And when we were kids, we couldn't read in Hindi and all that. But what they did is they made us watch Ramayana videos, Mahabharata, the Purans, you know, Jagannath series. And as kids, it was exciting. You know, it wasn't cartoons, but it was very exciting to see this on videos. And we would watch it over and over again because there was not much back then in the 90s growing up on video cassettes. And there were long series, as you know. So as equally people enjoyed them in India, we were enjoying it here as well. So, and I think I've seen everything from Krishna, Ganesh, Ramayana, Mahabharata, everything that was available in the 90s over and over again. And they did shape me culturally, and I got a good understanding of our religion. And ours is a complex religion. Hinduism is a complex and a beautiful religion. We've got millions of gods, as you know, and it was always challenging growing up in Australia, but my parents did a very good job of keeping both, you know, making us learn Australian values as well as stick to our religion, our religious values. So let's see, a shlok from probably famous one, many listeners would know, maybe Bhagavad Gita. I'll do the Yada Yada Hi Dharmasya Glanir Bhavati Bhartiya Abhyudhanam Adharmasya Tadatmanam Srijamiham. So there you go.
1: And that Prithvi pe Adharma Badega.
0: Tab main aunga. So, you know, I'm happy for you to explain to the non-Hindi listeners what it means, or I can as well.
1: So whenever evil is going to take the precedence, then the good,
0: the righteousness
1: will emerge in a good way, kill those devils.
0: That's right. And that's what all those religious serials that I watched, the underlying message was, every time there's evil on this earth, you know, I will come down, or a form of God will come down to deliver good, you know, get rid of evil. So, and I think I saw that in all of those religious serials. So there you go. I hope
1: Beautiful.
0: I was able to pass that test of yours. So.
1: You spoke Sanskrit, not even Hindi. So Sanskrit is tougher.
0: Yes.
1: So you did. Now, cricket or football?
0: Cricket.
1: Cricket.
0: Yes.
1: Okay.
0: Cricket's heavier.
1: So you love listening to Shah Rukh Khan songs. Your famous favorite singer is Kumar Sanu and Udit Narayan. Mm. But then what do you prefer watching, a Hollywood movie or a Bollywood movie?
0: Both. But I'll make a distinction. I used to really like watching the old Bollywood movies, you know, up until the 90s. And now it's very selected because I've seen a lot of bad Bollywood movies. So I don't, you know, really tracked, but same with Hollywood, has to have some substance, some story. So I'd say 50-50.
1: Okay.
0: But yeah, probably more of the Hollywood stuff, because normally there's not some terrible ones. In Bollywood, I've seen some really terrible ones coming out recently, like in the last few years. But 90s was a good, and you keep on referring back to Shah Rukh Khan. So while I'm not a huge Shah Rukh Khan fan, I'm a fan of the songs in those movies, because they were beautiful. The 90s Bollywood then in music.
1: Love, was absolute, romance, like,
0: yeah, it was romantic,
1: yes,
0: Bollywood, you know. So,
1: oh,
0: yes. That's it. So
1: family,
0: growing up listening.
1: Family things, yes.
0: Yeah,
1: okay, good. Now, one thing about Australia that you deeply appreciate. I know you're carrying Melbourne in your heart, but then what do you deeply appreciate in Australia?
0: That everyone is, well, majority of people are accepting. I would say, you know, the majority of people that I have interacted with in my life, you know, and as I mentioned, last 1.5 years has been very different, but still I would say, like, you know, people are still very accepting, willing to listen. When I say accepting, we've covered, you know, multiculturalism, diversity, those things. And yeah, go on, you have a question.
1: Yeah,
0: I think,
1: no, I was just thinking when you said last year you experienced, but did you experience more on the social media?
0: Oh, absolutely. It was 99%
1: in
0: on social
1: person
0: media.
1: You are saying you found nice people.
0: In person, I'll say that 99%, when I met people and spoke to them, they were accepting of my values. So
1: during the COVID time, when there was a 5-kilometer rule, that time everybody, like, that was a very good reflection time. So we got a chance to look inward. So if your neighborhood, look into your surrounding, look into your family, if you think people are nice, they are nice. Social media these days has been having a handle somewhere sitting, you know, people have this agenda of spreading hate.
0: Yeah.
1: So but probably we can ignore it in the sense.
0: Can I touch on that very quickly? I'll be short on that. I don't think anyone is bad. People are not bad in the sense. I think it's what they've been fed or educated with, or, you know, in the last year and a half, there was certain politicians pushing out wrong narratives, you know, that mass migration of Indians is a problem. You know, these are our elected senior officials. And when you have people who you look up to saying these things, it does have an impact.
1: Yep.
0: So, you know, I think that caused a lot of it. Otherwise, people are not bad.
1: People are not. Okay, one thing from Indian culture that has enriched Australia.
0: Oh, one thing? Just one thing.
1: There are many, but one thing from you.
0: Well, then I'll have to say the festivals.
1: Oh, good.
0: The festivals.
1: And what is one message you would like to give to youth, Indian youth and Australia youth, both?
0: Both?
1: Indian in the sense you must have seen the news. So a quick one.
0: Yeah. Well, Indian youth, you know, be educated on the, you know, issue that you're wanting to argue or accept. Make sure you have full knowledge about what you're doing before you go into, just like studies, you wouldn't go into an exam without preparation. So same thing, anything that you do in life, my take is educate yourself and be ready, whether it's a battle or whether it's a exam, be ready for it. Australian youth, I would say just continue, you know, accepting the society and the community that we have, grow with it. I've seen lots of wonderful youth out there, and you know, just stick to the Australian values as well as accepting multiculturalism of Australia.
1: Thank you so much, Pradeep, and we are now about to close this show.
0: Thank you.
1: So the conversation was interesting and meaningful, I would say, but let's wait for the feedback, and I hope you enjoyed doing it.
0: That was great.
1: Equally as I am enjoying talking to you. So listeners, this is the time to say good night. Shabba Khair. We'll see you in next Thursday, 8 o'clock, same time, same show. Till then, take care. Bye.

with us this evening, Elvin Lee. And the track, The Blues Blues. Got a surprise for you in a couple of minutes. Mac DeKnife is joining me. Yeah, we're going to play a couple of their tracks. And yes, Bryn will be joining just after 10 past 9. Stay tuned, okay? Dion West, 5 after 9.

0: And that was Alvin Lee. Gee, what a track, the Blues Blues. And as I've indicated, Mac Knives is here with me. Bryn, good evening. How are you?
1: Good, Dion. How are you going?
0: Yeah, very good. Thank you for making the time all the way from Sydney. Where exactly in Sydney do we find you?
1: I'm in Newtown at the moment, in the inner west of Sydney, which is where we're all from. Our stomping ground.
0: Great. No doubt the weather slightly better up there than very cold Melbourne. So very much aware. You guys are
1: slightly.
0: Yeah, you guys are going to be down here in a couple of weeks' time. We're really looking forward to it. Love the sounds of Mac Knife. Yeah, just very quickly recap the band and the band members. Yes, we know about you. And yes, of course, you, no doubt, I think a lot of the listeners will remember Heartbreak, Spider. Yeah. Tell us a bit about the band.
1: We formed actually in high school with Curtis, who's the guitarist, and Johnny, who's the drummer. And we've been the original members since then. And then we've had a few other different comings and goings, but at the moment we've got Borner on bass and Jerry on guitar, and a pretty solid lineup, in my opinion.
0: Absolutely. Taking from the track that we're going to open up with in a couple of seconds, and no doubt very busy at the moment. You guys are probably in rehearsals or writing more creative and being creative. Is that correct?
1: Correct. Yeah, we're rehearsing a bunch, and we've been doing a lot of writing at the moment, which been really enjoying it. Used to be that I would kind of write the songs and bring them to the band, but now everyone's really having a crack at it, and so it's nice. It feels very creative.
0: Okay, and I just want to let listeners know, you guys must not and cannot miss Mac Knife. Melburnians listening in this evening, get your way to the Tote. We all know where the Tote is, on the 14th of August, because Mac Knife, Bryn and the boys will be down here and, you know, just doing and strutting their stuff. Bryn, we've probably had a quick chat about your opening track. So I've lifted two, the one Take Me to the Meeting, which we're about to play, and then we're going to go straight into Drowning in Honey. Do you want to give the audience a bit of the backstory to those tracks?
1: Sure, yeah. Well, so Take Me to the Meeting is our latest release, our latest single. May or may not be the first single off an album, potentially. I'm not permitted to say.
0: Okay.
1: But it's a song about jumping into a situation or relationship because you feel like you are desperate for love and for feeling someone's light shine on you, and you might ignore certain signs that it might not be the best decision. And then Drowning in Honey is about just having a toxic relationship with anything, really. It's kind of a song about the alluring nature of a lot of things that are not very good for us.
0: Gee, that is so philosophical and great to hear those type of, words of wisdom you're sharing with the audience this time of evening. Goodness me.
1: It's all smoke and mirrors, yeah.
0: No ways. So without any further ado, let's get stuck into the tracks by Mac Knife. And here we go with Take Me to the Meeting, and that's going to be followed with Drowning in Honey.
1: Oh, yeah.

0: Yeah, what two fabulous tracks. Mac DeKnife. Just remember that, listeners. Mac DeKnife, Drowning in Honey, another 26 release. And before that, another fabulous track, Take Me to the Meeting. And Bryn, thank you so much. I know you guys have to go. Duty calls. But yes, we'll see you guys at the Tote on the 14th of August. And, big congratulations on the tracks and, wishing you well with your projects.
1: Thanks, Dion. And, hey, thank you so much for supporting us. It really means the world. And, we love local radio. So it's awesome to come on here and give you a chat, get to meet you. So hopefully we'll see you at the Tote.
0: Okay. No, definitely we'll endeavour to be there. And, listeners, I'm going to go out as Bryn leaves the studio, proverbially, with the other track from their 25 album, Down to the Wire. And the one we've chosen this evening is simply called I Live in Awe. Thank you, Bryn. Take care.
1: Thanks, Dan. Have a great night.

0: Hi, this is Paul Dempsey from Something for Kate for RAD, Recording Artists, Actors and Athletes Against Drink Driving. I see a lot of things at gigs, but what I hate to see is someone getting behind the wheel after they've been drinking. 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
5: And yeah, let's continue with the rocky sound this evening. This is Big Head Todd and the Monsters, live from

Pat Monahan and Martina McBride. 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John West.

0: Martina McBride, y'all.
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2: What a show this evening. Gee, thank you, Martina and Pat. Awesome track. And before that, Jackson Browne and Greg Allman with that fabulous rendition of Melissa. And a triple play opened by Big Ed Todd and the Monsters. And yes, singing all about Ellis Island. Dion West, it's about roughly 17, 18 minutes to go to 10 o'clock. And you are tuned into the Blues Lounge, brought to you by Radio Eastern FM 98.1 and yours truly, Dion West. I'm here every Thursday evening, 9 to 11 p.m., just bringing you fabulous, phenomenal, good, bluesy tracks that will warm the cockles from your heart. Like this track. Ayana Lee, she says she's housebroken.

0: Stephen Wilson with the track Gary.
1: Wish. I think I know a couple of Garys. Yeah, poor Gary. And before that, as I've indicated earlier, Ayanna Lee, Housebroken. And that track was released in 2026.
2: You should aim to put together at least 30 minutes of moderate intensity physical activity on most and preferably all days. And the good news is that research has shown that accumulated short bouts of moderate intensity activity are just as effective as continuous activity at improving your health. So you can accumulate your 30 minutes or more throughout the day by combining a few shorter sessions of activity of around 10 to 15 minutes each, if this suits your lifestyle. Remember that moderate intensity activity isn't hard. It should cause a slight but noticeable increase in your breathing and heart rate. So this includes activities such as brisk walking, mowing the lawn, digging in the garden, or medium-paced swimming or cycling.
0: And stepping into the space, left by me, Robert John and the Wreck, talking about a worried mind.

0: Yeah, that's a choir. Thank you. Thank you all.
1: Greg Allman and all his friends getting together on that fabulous album, All My Friends, and yet a full cast performed the track, Will the Circle Be Broken? I don't think it ever will, and no doubt it will not. Before that, Cold Stairs from the 22 album Voices, and they argued nothing but the blues, and of course I will never ever disagree with those comments.
2: You've written the song, you've made the recording, and released the CD. Now you want people to hear it. That's where AMRAP can help.
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1: Jesse Malin and Bruce Springsteen combining. And a track.

0: Tracy Morris and Children of the Sun. The album was released in 2022, and yours truly, I had the privilege in meeting up with them when they came through and performed in Bendigo, of all places. Gee, what a phenomenal band from New South Wales, Indigenous band, and gee, that just awesome, absolute awesome. And Jesse Mail and Bruce Springsteen before that with the track She Don't Love Me Now from their 24 album Silver Patron Saints. Dion West, it's about 17 minutes after 10. 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
0: And yes, an evening will not be complete without Mr. Bob Dylan and Tom Petty strutting their stuff. And they say they'll be knocking on heaven's door.

0: Always a privilege having Van Morrison here with us. Worried Man Blues from his 23 album, Moving On Skiffle. And before that, the fabulous Beth Hart and her rendition of Kashmir, paying homage to Led Zeppelin. And I'll be right back after this.
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1: Mr.

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And before my train comes, yes, well, in my case, the motor vehicle, and then I have to go home. Enjoy the rest of the week, okay? Back next Thursday. You take care.

Hello, I'm Murray Smith, and on this edition of Australian Made, I'm playing a mix of old and new, plus a feature on one of the most popular local bands from the late 60s. They wore pink outfits. I'll tell you more later. Australian Made will start off with a couple of Melbourne's greatest female singers. Firstly, Colleen Hewitt, and this is a song that was written by Leon Russell and Bonnie Bramlett. It's her version of Superstar.

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That was Tina Arena from the album Artists Unite for Firefight, a concert for National Bushfire Relief that occurred last year. And we opened up that bracket with Colleen Hewitt, great version of Superstar.

Melbourne singer-songwriter Michael Waugh. He always writes some great story songs, and that one called They Don't Let the Girls in the Game. And we started off with The Black Sorrows, one of their great tunes, Harley and Rose.

A man who consistently writes great songs, that's Shane Nicholson, and that's his latest tune, And You Will Have Your Way. And we went back to 1979 before that, off Cold Chisel's second album. We heard the title track, Breakfast at Sweetheart's. Great Don Walker song with a nice reggae feel. Today's feature act is on Adelaide band Zoot, who relocated to Melbourne in 1968 and became one of the most popular acts in the local discos. Their gimmick was to wear pink clothes. Their 1969 single was written and produced by the Twilight's Terry Britton and reached number 32 on the Melbourne charts. This is Zoot and One Times, Two Times, Three Times, Four.

Zoot were regulars on the Melbourne pop show Uptight and specialised in the emerging bubblegum pop sound. Guitarist and songwriter Rick Springfield joined Zoot and they discarded the pink outfits and became more of a rock band. Their thunderous reworking of the Beatles' Eleanor Rigby became their biggest hit. Let's hear a live version of that song.

That certainly was a hard rock version of Eleanor Rigby, and it did well. It reached number 4 on the national charts in 1971. Despite the success of the song Eleanor Rigby, the Zoot were still perceived as a teeny bopper band, and they broke up. Rick Springfield went to the USA to start his solo career in music, as well as becoming a well-known TV actor. Vocalist Daryl Cotton also performed locally as a singer and on TV. Beep Birtles joined the Little River Band, and Rick Brewer joined the Ferrets. In 2011, the band reformed for a rock cruise, and it resulted in the CD-DVD Live the Reunion. And we're going to hear another track off that particular CD. This is their version of the Easy Beats classic, Friday on My Mind.

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1: From the live reunion CD, which proved to be Darryl Cotton's last recording as he sadly died from cancer the following year in 2012. The good news is that Zoot are getting back together for their first shows in Australia for over 50 years. Russell Morris has agreed to be their lead vocalist in place of his late mate, Darryl Cotton, who he worked with in the trio Cotton, Keys and Morris. Let's hear another great track off this live CD. This one was written by Rick Springfield, Evil Child.

I certainly don't remember Zoot as being such a hard rock band, but they certainly are on this live reunion CD. And Rick Springfield is a great lead guitarist. So that reformed Zoot, featuring vocalist Russell Morris, filling in for Daryl Cotton. They'll be touring Australia in October next year. It was supposed to be this year, but with all the restrictions still in place, they've decided to make it in October 2022, and they'll be playing in Melbourne on the 15th of October. They've also, they're planning on releasing their first single for 50 years, a song called That Was Then, written by Russell Beep and Rick Springfield, and the original lineup of the band, together with Roger McLaughlin playing bass. Roger, of course, from the Little River Band, as well as being in the current lineup of Stars. And if you like to seek out another collection of Zoot's material, there is a compilation called Archaeology. Back in the mid-1960s, several local bands recorded covers of songs done by British bands. The Rolling Stones released two songs that local bands covered and had superior versions and number one hits, like this Coasters hit from 1959, done brilliantly by Billy Thorpe and the Aztecs.

Melbourne band The Town Criers had a big hit with that version of Everlasting Love, also done by The Love Affair over in England. And prior to that one, we heard two great local versions of songs covered by the, also covered by the Rolling Stones. But in my opinion, the Aussie versions were much better. The Throb from 1966 with the Alan Toussaint tune Fortune Teller, and the song that got Billy Thorpe and the Aztecs underway with a huge hit back in 1965, Poison Ivy. Let's hear a couple of my favourites from the Melbourne 60s scene, starting off with the group

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0: presenting Orson Welles as the Third Man. The lives of Harry Lime, the fabulous stories of the immortal character, originally created in the story The Third Man, with zither music by Anton Karas.
1: Put a man in a Palm Beach suit, sling a camera over his shoulder, give him a cigar and an American accent, and anywhere on the continent of Europe, he's marked down at once by the smart boys as a sheep ready for the slaughter. Of course, there are exceptions. I was never a guy to boast. Well, not much, anyway. In a long and not uneventful career, I flatter myself there aren't many tricks of the confidence trade that I haven't got to know. At least, that's what I thought. Until a certain adventure befell me recently in Paris, which, for obvious reasons, I've called Vive la Chance.

0: And now, Orson Welles as Harry Lime, the third man, in today's story, Vive la Chance.
1: It happened, as I've said, in Paris. In a casual sort of way, I got to know a couple of the local boys named Paul and Pierre. And one evening, they came up to my hotel room and made me a proposition.
2: The whole scheme is simplicity itself, monsieur.
3: Absolument. What you call a pullover.
1: You mean a pushover, don't you, old man?
3: C'est vrai, that is what I say, a pullover.
1: Okay, skip it.
2: There's this American gentleman, you see.
1: Which American gentleman?
2: This, comment s'appelle-t-il, Pierre?
3: A Wotherspoon.
2: Ah, oui, Henry L. Wotherspoon.
1: That sounds promising. What about Henry L. Wotherspoon?
3: He is a very rich gentleman.
1: Good for him.
3: He does not know us, but we know him.
1: Good for
3: you. We have studied him closely. We know his habits, his movements, everything about him. Is that not so, Paul?
2: Yes. So we have made a plan, Pierre and I. A very simple plan, as we tell you, but when the tenant fails to succeed.
3: Well, only it is no good for just ourselves. It needs Lisette.
1: Lisette?
2: A friend of ours, monsieur.
3: Ah, très bien.
2: Now listen carefully, and we will explain to you the whole thing.
1: Well, as Paul and Pierre explained their scheme to me, I can't say it was exactly simple, but it was certainly novel. And what's more, it seemed to me just about foolproof. My first task was to get on friendly terms with this Henry J. Wotherspoon. That was easy enough. Next morning, I moved to his hotel. Inside of 24 hours, you'd have thought we were lifelong buddies. He was a middle-aged Californian, typically wealthy, American tourist, all by himself, feeling just a little lonely in a big, strange city. Another lonely American must have seemed to him like manna from heaven. It was evening. We were drinking together at a sidewalk cafe. The stage was set for step number two of our plan.
4: Hey.
1: Hey, Henry, look.
4: What's the matter?
1: That girl walking toward us, there's something wrong with her, I'm sure.
4: She looks all right to me. Kind of cute, in fact.
1: Well, I saw her sway. Henry, I'm positive, but hey, there she goes again. She needs help. Here, myself, take it easy. Lean on my arm. Come on now. Vous êtes malade, n'est-ce pas? Vous êtes malade.
5: I am all right.
1: Well, you're not all right at all. You just passed out a minute ago. Come along. Here. Sit down here with my friend and me. Pull up another chair, Hank.
4: Sure.
1: Poor kid, starving. Haven't had a decent meal for days, I'll bet. Vous avez faim, mademoiselle?
5: No.
1: You can't kid us. What did you eat last?
5: This morning.
1: What did you have?
5: Oh, some bread and...
1: There. Bread. And what else?
5: Some water.
1: Bread and water. What did I say? No, don't cry.
5: Oh, I'm so ashamed.
1: No, snap out of it. We've all been broke at one time or another. Take her other arm, Henry. Come on now. Let's go.
4: Where to?
1: Well, to find the biggest meal in Paris.
4: Of course.
1: It was my first meeting with Lisette. She was all Paul and Pierre had said, and more. As she went steadily through the menu, it was an education to watch the color return to her face and to see her whole character take on life and vivacity. And afterwards, we found a quiet corner in a bar, and with a little help from me, Lisette gave us her life history, all according to plan.
4: You sure have had a tough time, Mademoiselle.
5: Oh, I do not complain. One day fortune will smile on me, and then all will be well.
1: Sure, it will.
5: In fact, even now I have hopes that very soon, perhaps even before this week is out, I will be a wealthy woman.
1: You'll be a wealthy woman. Oh, how's that?
4: Are you figuring on marrying some guy with lots of dough?
5: Dough?
4: Money.
5: Oh, no, it is nothing like that. It is quite different, you see. Oh, but pardon me, I have already talked too much. I must not bore you with my personal...
1: Oh, please, we're very interested, aren't we, Henry?
4: Sure.
5: Well, you see, 8 years ago, my family was very rich. They lived in a big house, Stonebois, in the woods outside Fontainebleau.
1: Oh, yes.
5: And then came la guerre.
1: The war, yes. Which particular one was that? The Franco-Prussian War, honey?
5: Oui. My great-grandfather was afraid the place would be... plundered by the Prussians.
1: Mm.
5: Somewhere in the woods, he buried a great box full of golden louis.
1: Really?
5: And he drew a map where it was, and he hid the map in the false bottom of the jewel case. And he wrote to his son, my grandfather, a letter saying what he had done.
1: I see.
5: Then came the Prussians, and he was killed.
1: Your great-grandfather's killed, didn't he?
5: Oui.
1: Yes.
5: My grandfather knew the money must be hidden somewhere, but he could never find it.
4: What about the map?
5: Well, that was the trouble, you see. He did not know about the map.
1: Oh.
5: Because he did not have the letter his father had written. Oh, Consider the irony.
6: Yes, my
5: For years, there was the jewel case on his dressing table, yes. And in it was the secret, and he did not know.
6: Fancy that, Henry. What happened finally? Oh,
5: my grandfather, L.B., became an old man and died. There was so little left, and my own father was poor. One by one, he had to sell his family treasures, and at last, he had to part with the jewel case.
6: With the map still in it.
5: Oh, c'est vrai, monsieur. And then, one day, my father pressed by accident a wooden panel in the wall, and it opened, and...
6: The wooden panel opened?
5: Maybe. And there was the letter from my great-grandfather, telling about the treasure and the map. But, of course, by then it was too late. The jewel case was no more.
6: Of course, yes.
5: For the rest of his life, my father tried to trace it, but without success.
6: Mm.
5: At last, he died in
6: poverty. No, take it easy now. Don't take it so hard.
5: He was so good and so kind.
6: Oh, I'm sure he was.
4: And this jewel case has never turned up since?
5: Oh, but that is the old point of the story, monsieur. It has.
6: It has? It's turned up?
5: I saw it today.
6: Whereabouts?
5: The flea market.
6: You mean to say this jewel case is for sale in the flea market?
5: Oui, monsieur.
6: Well, then why didn't you buy... Of course, you haven't got any money, have you?
4: You're quite sure it's the same case.
5: Oh, I would know it anywhere, monsieur. Besides, it is engraved on the lid the initials of my great-grandfather, A.T. and Ambrose Tourné. It is the same case.
6: Oh,
5: that can be no
6: mistake. Did you ask the price?
5: Oh, no. I did not wish to seem curious, for fear the man in the shop may become suspicious.
6: Mm.
5: But it is the same case. It should not be very dear. In the Rue Lafitte, near where I live, there's an old man who lends money, and tomorrow morning I shall beg of him 5,000 francs, and then I shall buy the case, and the fortune will be
6: mine.
5: Yes,
6: but suppose he won't lend it. Suppose the case is more than what you think it'll be.
5: I shall find the money somewhere.
6: Mademoiselle, you found it right now. Here, 5,000 francs. There you are.
5: Oh, but I couldn't dream.
6: Oh, please. My hotel for George Sank. You find me there anytime. Just ask for Harry Lime. Next morning, Henry L. and I spent a wildly exciting morning at Napoleon's tomb. And when we got back to the hotel around about lunchtime, there was Lisette waiting for us. She was looking pale and miserable, and she'd been very obviously crying.
5: This morning I went to the flea market
6: yes.
5: to buy the case.
6: Oh, don't tell me it was gone.
5: Oh, no, it is still there, but Monsieur Laplace, he is the man who has it.
6: Yes?
5: Says it is a case of great antiquity and value. When I offered him 5,000 francs, he laughed.
6: Well, how much does he want for it?
5: 2 million francs.
4: 2 million francs? What is this case? Solid gold and studded with diamonds?
5: Oh, no, it is just a modest little piece.
6: Mademoiselle, would you do us a favor?
5: But of course.
6: Would you dine with us this evening?
5: Oh, no, you have been far too good already.
6: We want you to, don't we, Henry?
4: Why, sure.
6: Yes, sure we do. Give us great pleasure.
5: Oh, well, if you put it like that.
6: And besides, who knows? We can't promise anything, of course, can we, Henry? But there's just a chance that we may be able to find some way out of this little difficulty of yours. After Lisette had gone, I put the proposition to Henry L. Between us, we'd buy the jewel case, 1 million francs each. And then, when the fortune was recovered, we'd split 50-50 with Lisette. I can't say Henry L. took the idea at first with what you describe exactly as wild enthusiasm, but then I hadn't expected he would.
4: I don't know, Harry. I can't say it sounds very much like a gilt-edged proposition to me.
6: Oh, but surely, old man, if Lisette's story is correct...
4: That's just the point. Is it correct?
6: Well, I don't see any reason to doubt it, Harry.
4: You're a good guy, Harry, and I like you a lot. But if you'll forgive me saying it, you're just a little naive.
6: Well, now, hold your horses, Henry. You know, I've got to find some way to prove she's okay. To prove it. Will you come into it then?
4: How do you figure on doing that?
6: Well, leave that part to me. Just answer me one thing. Is it a deal or isn't it?
4: Sure, Harry. It's a deal.
6: So far, our scheme was working 100%, and Henry L. was reacting exactly according to plan. After lunch, I left the hotel. Around about mid-afternoon, I returned with Paul in tow. He wore steel-rimmed glasses and a blue suit that was shiny with age, and his shirt cuffs were frayed at the edges. In fact, he looked precisely what he was supposed to look like, a minor government clerk. I introduced him to Henry L. Hank, I want you to meet Monsieur Berriot.
7: Glad to know you.
8: Bonjour, monsieur.
6: Monsieur Berriot's a clerk in the... just put that again, Monsieur
8: Bureau
6: Berriot.
8: Bureau of Internal Records and Personal Statistics.
6: Yes, that's it. I've had Mr. Berriot making a few inquiries this afternoon. He's good enough to offer to come around to the hotel with certain documents and information he's able to obtain for me. Maybe, Monsieur Berriot, you'll tell my friend what
8: yes,
6: you told me.
8: Yes, sir. Moment, monsieur.
6: Ah, good.
8: The inquiry concerned the family of Tournay.
6: That's right.
8: Of
6: Corsa
8: Bleu,
6: that's
8: in the
6: right.
8: Department of Seine-et-Marne.
6: Correct, yes.
8: Now we begin with Ambrose Tournay.
6: Paul had done a fine job. Make it look good. I slipped him a 5,000 franc bill and off he went, bursting with gratitude. After he'd gone, I turned to Henry L.
7: Well, Hank, you asked for proof. Now you've got it. You can't argue against all that evidence, can you?
4: Don't misunderstand me, Harry. I didn't doubt Lizzie. Yeah. I just wanted to be certain,
7: well,
4: that's all.
7: Well, you're satisfied. She's okay, aren't you? Do we go ahead, Henry?
4: Sure. A deal's a deal. We'll fix up the details with Lizette this evening, and first thing tomorrow, we'll go and buy that jewel case. Check?
7: Check.

0: And now Orson Welles as Harry Lime, the third man, continues in today's story, Vive la Chance.
1: That same evening, we put the proposition to Lisette. Henry L. and I were to find the money to buy the jewel case. When the map had been found and her great-grandfather's treasure recovered, we were to split the proceeds half to us and half to her. Lisette was overcome with emotion, and the tears of gratitude she wept were genuine, even if nothing else about her was. My admiration for Lisette as an actress soared about 100%, especially when she came to what was in fact the crux of our prearranged plan.
2: Your generosity touches me deeply, monsieur, and I shall always be grateful, but I am afraid I cannot accept.
3: Oh, why not, for Pete's sake?
2: It is not fair. It is asking too much.
1: Oh, nonsense.
2: I have not, perhaps, made it sufficiently clear just how great a gamble this is. 8 years is a long time.
1: Oh, I know,
2: and in that time, the jewel case has probably had many owners.
3: Sure, like Lisette says, it's a gamble. But what the heck? You know the old saying back in the States, Harry, if you don't speculate, you won't accumulate.
4: Mm. Then you think we ought to take a chance, Henry?
3: Why, certainly.
1: And so, next morning, the flea market. As arranged, Lisette stayed in the cab. Following her directions, we had no difficulty in finding Monsieur Laplage's stall. If Laplage looked oddly like my old friend Pierre, who was Henry L. to know? And how was he to notice the quick wink that Pierre and I exchanged in case we're standing on a show? And a lot of other jobs. Henry L., I pretended not to notice it at first, and then after a while, he picked it up in an elaborately casual sort of way.
3: What do you think of this old jewel case, Harry?
4: Mm, it's quite attractive in its way, I guess, isn't it?
3: I've got a sort of idea Millie might like it for a dressing table.
4: Yeah.
3: I'll give you 5,000 francs for it, monsieur.
5: Please, you make the joke, yes?
3: Okay, 6,000. I'm not a guy to haggle.
5: Monsieur, I have spent my lifetime among articles of antiquity.
3: You look at
5: it. I am an expert, an authority. Many famous collectors have wished to buy that jewel case. They have offered much money for it.
3: Then why haven't you sold it?
5: Because they cannot pay the price I am obliged to ask.
4: Everybody's.
5: They cannot pay 3 million francs.
3: 3 million francs for a bit of junk like this? You must be crazy. I'll give you a million.
5: 2.5 million.
3: 1.5.
5: 2.25.
3: 1.75.
5: Ah, you are a hard man, monsieur. 2 million.
3: Okay, sold.
4: Now... Take it easy, old man. Don't be too impetuous.
3: But if I want a thing, I want it, and I'm prepared to pay.
4: Well,
3: so
4: it's your money.
3: 2 million francs it is. Well, the only trouble is I don't have that much cash on me right now.
4: Well, I have half of it here if you can make up the rest.
3: That's mighty kind of you, Harry. Let me see now. Yeah. Here we are.
1: It was there, all right. 1 million francs in crisp new notes. A four-way split between Paul, Pierre, Lisette, and myself. Lisette was still waiting for us in the cab. She grabbed the case eagerly.
2: In a moment now, we shall know. One of these rosebuds on this side is a spring that releases the false button.
4: Well, try it. Come on.
2: No.
4: Try the other one.
2: Oh,
4: there.
2: Look, monsieur.
4: You're right, Lisette. Look, there's a sheet of paper.
1: That's a piece of paper. It must be a map. Open it up and read it, Lisette.
2: My fingers are hard.
4: I'm kind of excited myself. There it is.
2: Oh, it is. It is the map.
4: This is terrific. Look.
3: For Pete's sake, it's all in French.
4: Well, of course it's in French. What do you think?
3: Right, of course it is. Can you read it, Lisette?
2: Oh, but yes, it is very simple.
4: What's it say?
1: Yeah, well, tell us what it says.
2: Stand facing north at the northeast corner of the outer wall.
3: Outer wall of what?
2: The outer wall of my great-grandfather's property at Fontainebleau, I suppose.
4: Sure, that'd be it. Go on, Lisette.
2: At a distance of 55 paces, there is a chestnut tree.
3: I sure hope it's still there.
2: 2 meters north of the tree, D.
3: Go on.
2: Well, that is all. Except for the initials AT, my great-grandfather's initials.
4: Well, that's good enough for me. Come on, let's go.
1: Well, I dare say you can guess the rest. Lisette led us to the old family mansion. We followed the directions. We located the chestnut tree and we dug. After 10 minutes or so, we struck something solid. It was a large metal chest. We got to the surface, and with trembling fingers, Henry L. smashed the rusted lock and we swung back the lid.
3: Well, I'll be doggone.
2: Oh, no, it can't be.
3: It's empty, all right.
4: Well, not quite. What do you make of this, Lisette?
2: Oh, to me, it looks like a brass button of the sock that soldiers wear on their
4: That's right. That's exactly what it is.
2: Oh, there is on it a crest, a double eagle.
4: You realize what that means, don't you?
2: Well, no.
4: It means some Prussian soldier must have beaten us to it some 80 years ago.
3: I can't believe it.
4: Oh, there's the evidence, old man.
2: Oh, this is terrible.
1: Well, I say Henry took it well. No silly nonsense, no recriminations. And above all, not the slightest suspicion, as far as I could see anyway, that he'd been chipped. After dinner that evening, he suggested we might console ourselves for the loss of our dough with a champagne supper at Carol's. I pleaded a headache and let him go off alone. After he'd gone, I walked around to Pierre's hotel. Knocked on his door. There was no answer. I knocked again, a little louder. Still no answer. A horrible, incredible suspicion crossed my mind. No, it couldn't be. It just couldn't. I went downstairs to the reception clerk. I asked for Pierre.
6: Are you good, monsieur? He is no longer with us.
1: He's left?
6: Oui, monsieur.
1: You don't know he's gone, do you?
6: I wish I did, monsieur. He still owes us for 2 weeks' rent.
1: Is that all? You're lucky. He owes me a quarter of a million francs.
4: The suspicion had become a virtual certainty now. I hurried back to my own hotel. For once, the luck was with me. As I was about to enter, I saw a familiar figure coming out. I slid out of sight till it had passed, and then I followed. In a few minutes, I found myself, yes, you guessed it, in the Rue Lafitte. 100 yards or so off the Boulevard Haussmann, my quarry turned in at a doorway. I was right behind him. It was a small private hotel. I followed him up 3 flights of stairs. He stopped outside a door. He knocked. It opened. He went in. I checked to make sure I had my gun, and I turned the knob and flung the door open. They were all there. Henry L., Paul, Pierre, and Lisette looking very smug and pleased with themselves. Henry L. lolling back in an easy chair, puffing a cigar, and holding forth to the others.
3: Of course, the thing that tickles me pink is putting it across a guy who's supposed to be as shrewd as Harry Lyme. That's all.
7: That's what
3: we're
7: saying.
1: Save it.
8: Shut up, all of you, and keep your hands up. And in the open, too. Now, this little thing in my hand might go off.
1: How dare you? How dare you try to pull a corny old trick like this on me, on Harry Lyme? You didn't kid yourself for a minute that I was really falling for it, did you?
6: Well, Harry, we...
1: Honestly, Hank, I'm ashamed of you. And to talk to you, you seem such a sensible, intelligent sort of a fellow.
6: Of course, monsieur, you will understand that we were never in earnest.
7: Well, no, it was what you call the practical joke.
1: Practical joke?
3: No harm meant, Harry.
9: Too bad you had to bust in like this and spoil the whole thing.
1: Yeah, it's too bad. No sense of humor. That's my trouble. However, as I am here, you may as well let me have it back now.
6: Oh, sure, Harry, sure. Hand it over, Paul.
5: Perfect. There you are, monsieur.
1: Thanks. Now I'll have the rest, if you don't mind.
5: The rest?
7: Oh, but it is all there, 1 million francs.
1: There was another million, I seem to recall.
3: But that was my money.
1: Was, Henry, is the operative word.
3: You mean?
1: I mean, I want it. And now...
6: Harry!
5: This is infamous, monsieur.
7: You cannot do such a thing.
1: I am doing it. 1 million francs, please.
3: Okay. Take it.
1: Thank you. And from you, Lisette?
2: I know. The 5,000 francs you so kindly lent the poor, starving little girl.
1: No, no, not at all. From you, Lisette, one kiss.
2: Uh-huh. You are so gallant, monsieur.
1: Mm-hmm.
2: If only instead of these useless imbeciles I had you as my partner, there is no telling to what heights we would attain.
1: You flatter me. You flatter me, mademoiselle.
2: Oh, not at all. I know a clever man when I meet one.
1: You're so right.
2: I repay my debt. So...
1: Thank you, Lisette. Perhaps someday, who knows? Who knows? Et maintenant? Au revoir. Au revoir, mes amis. Merci mille fois de votre hospitalité. So long now. It was a good exit, huh? Flattered myself. Pretty good exit. Only one thing marred it. As I closed the door, a man stepped out of the shadows. Now, a cop is a cop in any language. There was no mistaking this one. For one wild second, I was tempted to plant one on his jaw and run for it, but discretion got the better part of valor. And when he spoke, I was glad.
6: You are quite all right, Monsieur Lyme?
1: Sure.
6: You have recovered your money.
1: Well...
6: Please, monsieur, you can be frank. I know everything.
1: You do?
6: But certainly. I have had our friends in there under observation for many days now. When I realized they were imposing upon you the old story of the jewel case, I thought at first I would intervene and warn you. Then I said to myself, but that is ridiculous. A smart man like Monsieur Lime would never let himself be caught by such an obvious trick. So I decided to wait and watch and let the comedy play itself out. I was right, you see. And there is an old saying from the English. He laughs best who laughs last.
10: That's the way it
6: you
10: goes,
6: must have
10: yes.
6: found it very amusing, Monsieur.
10: Oh, sure.
6: You say you have man. Your money?
10: Oh, yes, yes. I persuaded them to return it.
6: And then all is well.
4: All is well. I smiled to myself as I thought of Henry L. Wotherspoon's million francs reposing in my pocket. All was well, very, very well indeed. And it wasn't until I got back to my hotel room that I realized the truth. How was I to know that when Lisette kissed me, she also picked my pocket?
0: Harry Lime returns in just a moment.

0: And now, Harry Lyme.
1: I always say, honesty is the best policy. That's what I always say. Don't necessarily mean it. Hey, take gambling, for instance. As W.C. Fields used to put it, you can't cheat an honest man. Which probably accounts for the trouble I have with cheats. Still, it doesn't stop me from gambling or dishonesty, for when in Rome, do the Romans or they'll do you. And when in France, say, as the French always say, vive la chance.
2: It's a song now.

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Be cheerful and be happy and enjoy your stay. Please don't feel downhearted, keep a smile on your face.

The song's called Four Little Heels, or the Clickety Clack Song, written by Lee Pockris and Paul Vance. And if you might remember, they are the men who wrote the Yellow Polka Dot Bikini song. And the singer was Brian Hyland.

In my youth, I used to think she was wonderful, and I still think she's pretty good. Linda Ronstadt with Silver Threads and Golden Needles, written by Jack Rhodes and Dick Reynolds. And Heart of Gold, that wasn't too bad from Buster Poindexter. Quite often his songs are fairly manic. The song was written by Neil Young, and Heart of Gold.

Sunny Afternoon, sung by The Kinks, written by their lead singer Ray Davies, and Axiom, the Australian group, with the Brian Cadd, Don Moody song, A Little Ray of Sunshine. Two sunshine songs there together.

Canadian doo-wop group The Diamonds with a song written by Maurice Williams, Little Darlin'. It's a real doo-wop song, isn't it? And Ain't That a Shame? It was made famous by Fats Domino, and he wrote it with Dave Bartholomew, but the singer today was John Lennon.

0: Susie Miller with a Fred Fisher, Billy Fred Rose song, Happy Days and Lonely Nights. Comes from a series of CDs called Lipstick, Nylons, Petticoats and Stilettos, The British Girls of the 1950s. And Bobby Vinton with a Mort Garson, Bob Hilliard song, Our Day Will Come.
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0: Maxine Brown from the 1970s with Yesterday's Kisses, which was written by Brenda and Tony Bruno.
1: Stepping out with my baby, I can't go wrong, 'cause I'm in right. 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

nights are sunny and I keep on a knocking wood. 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

She never undersells a song, does she? Shirley Bassey with a song written by Burt Bacharach and his then wife Carol Bayer Sager. That's What Friends Are For. And from the movie of 1948, Easter Parade, Fred Astaire with Steppin' Out With My Baby, which was written by Irving Berlin.

another singer who never undersells a song. Della Reese with Gone, written by George Weiss, Harry Hugo Peretti and Luigi Criatore. Jimmy Rogers with Bim Bom Bay with a similar lineup of songwriters, this time Mac David, Hugo Peretti and Luigi Criatore.

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0: A dollar is a dollar and a dime is a dime. We'd sing another chorus, but we haven't got the time.

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Hi there, good day, and welcome to another one of our Radio Easton's presenters' choice, Jeff Tanner at the console. Hope you enjoy the music I'm going to play for you in the next hour. Let's start off with the old ABBA song. This is done by Cher. This is A Dancing Queen.

From his album Boys and Girls in 1985, Mr. Brian Ferry, and he's a slave to love. Before that, George Harrison, Give Me Love, from his album Living in the Material World from 1973. And we had Spinning Wheel, Blood, Sweat and Tears, written by David Clayton Thomas, the lead singer of BS&T. 1968, folks, there you go, going back a little bit further. And we had Cher with the old ABBA song, Dancing Queen, 2018, so we sort of brought it up just a little bit, didn't we? Hope you're enjoying the music we are playing here on New Presenters. This is Jeff Tanner at the console. And now from the lady that brought us that wonderful song, You're So Vain, this is Carly Simon, and this Coming Around Again.

From their 1972 album Chicago 5, that was Chicago and Saturday in the Park. Before that, we had a bit of country rock from the late, great Mr. Eddie Rabbit. I love A Rainy Night. Yeah, I really do. I really do. From 1980, an album he called Horizon. And going back to 1970, Tea for the Tillerman. That was Cat Stevens and Wild World. And we start off that little segment with Carly Simon, Coming Around Again, from the album of the same title, back in 1987. Hope you're enjoying the music. I'm going to sort of step it up just a little bit more modern. Young lady by the name of Fergie, she was the lead singer, female with the Black Eyed Peas, and this is called Big Girls Don't Cry.

Wonderful harmonies of the Doobie Brothers, and we're going to listen to the music from their 1972 album, Toulouse Street. Before that, they're now called Jeff Lynne's Electric Light Orchestra. Last Train to London, where he actually used to be my last train from London when we used to go up to the clubs. 1979 was the original album called Discovery, and we had Mark Knopfler out the front of Dire Straits, The Walk of Life from their 1985 album, Brothers in Arms. And we started off that little segment with Fergie. As I said, she was the lead singer lady from the Black Eyed Peas. Big Girls Don't Cry, 2006 album called The Duchess. Okay, next track that I'm going to play. It's one of those... Let's change that. Okay, change it over. It's one of those things that is synonymous, and, when your parents pass away and you've got to go, I wish I'd have been there. And unfortunately, when my father passed away, I was already living over here. So when this song came out, this was the one I really liked. This is Mike and the Mechanics and The Living Years.

Dragon and the Young Years from their album Bondi Road, made back in 1989. And yes, we did start off with The Living Years, Mike and Mechanics with Paul Carrack out the front from 1988 from their album called The Living Years. Well, we're coming to the end of this little segment, so I'm going to finish off with an instrumental. This is Peter Gunn and this is Jeff Beck. Catch you next time we're on Presenter's Choice. Catch you later, folks. Bye-bye.

I was born and raised down in Alabama on a farm way back up in the woods. I was so ragged that folks used to call me Patches. Papa used to tease me about it.

2 days later, Papa passed away, and I became a man that day. So I told Mama I was gonna quit school, but she said that was Daddy's strictest rule.

this here's a story about the Rock Island Line. The Rock Island Line, she runs down into New Orleans. And just outside of New Orleans, there's a big toll gate. And all the trains, they go through the toll gate while they gotta pay the man some money. But of course, if you got certain things on board, you're okay, you don't have to pay the man nothing. And just now, we see a train, she coming down the line. And when she come up near the toll gate, the driver, he shout down to the man. He say, I got pigs, I got horses, I got cows, I got sheep, I got all livestock, I got all livestock, I got all livestock. 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And the train go through. And when he go through the toll gate, the train got up a little bit of steam and a little bit of speed. And when the driver think he's safely on the other side,

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If I were the last person on this earth, then you tell me that you wish that you never heard of me.

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And you tell me that your thoughts won't let you go to sleep. 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
2: People are leaving the Word of God while affirming its truthfulness and chasing after all other kinds of things because they have the feeling that the Word can't meet their need, and that is a lie of the devil that has arisen because they've never really lived a biblical life. And they've never allowed, as Paul said to the Colossians, the Word of Christ to dwell in them richly.
3: Welcome to Grace to You, the Bible teaching ministry of John MacArthur. I'm your host, Phil Johnson. If there's one thing that's true about modern man, it's that he loves technology. For every problem that comes along, he creates a new electronic device or prescription drug or surgical procedure to fix it. But how has man done with spiritual problems, the kind that computers and medicine can't touch? Can secular counseling really help people solve their toughest problems? When you're struggling with anxiety or depression or anger, or you're not sure about your purpose in life, where do you turn to for the answers you need? Today on Grace to You, John MacArthur shows you the one resource that can deliver and does deliver every time. John's study is called The Transforming Power of Scripture. And now here's John with today's lesson.
2: It seems to me that one of the most subtle and dangerous threats facing the Word of God is coming from within the category of evangelical Christianity, by people who claim to believe the Bible to be the Word of God, but betray a lack of trust in its sufficiency, and therein speak evil of the Word of God. And it has forced me to ask the question, is the Bible really sufficient for matters of spiritual life? Is it sufficient for the people of God and all of the necessary resources for the fullness of living in the will of God? Or do we need to concede that the Bible has some rather glaring limitations that can only be overcome by wisdom and technique developed by well-meaning people who want to help God out a little bit? Now, to answer the question of scriptural sufficiency, I want you to look with me at Psalm 19, what I believe to be the most concise and direct treatment of the sufficiency of Scripture in all of the Word of God. Now, to begin with, let's notice the sufficiency of Scripture, verses 7 through 9. Follow them as I read. The law of the Lord is perfect, converting the soul. The testimony of the Lord is sure, making wise the simple. The statutes of the Lord are right, rejoicing the heart. The commandment of the Lord is clear, enlightening the eyes. The fear of the Lord is clean, enduring forever. The judgments of the Lord are true and righteous altogether. Now, I want you to note for a moment the structure of those three verses. There are six lines of thought, and each of those six lines has three elements. It has a title for the Word of God, a characteristic of the Word of God, and a benefit of the Word of God. Number one, in verse 7, the law of the Lord is perfect, converting the soul. The Word of God then has the power of total transformation. It is so comprehensive that it can mold a soul, a living person, into precisely what God desires that person to be. And that begins at conversion. Secondly, the psalmist says, the testimony of the Lord is sure, making wise the simple. And he takes another step in building this tremendous, magnificent presentation of scriptural sufficiency. The Word of God can take a naive, inexperienced, undiscerning, uninformed, ignorant person and bring them to such wisdom that they can live out a godly life according to the will of God. Thirdly, would you notice verse 8 of Psalm 19? The statutes of the Lord are right, rejoicing the heart. Where does a believer go to find joy? Where does a believer go to find relief, happiness? Deliverance from sorrow, anxiety, and depression? Where does a believer go? Where is the resource? The testimony of the psalmist is it's the Word. It is the Word that rejoices the heart. The Scripture is perfect enough to convert the soul, wise enough to make the simple profound, and able to make the sad joyful. Fourthly, you will notice at the end of verse 8, the commandment of the Lord is clear. The best translation is clear, enlightening the eyes. And he uses here the word commandment. Now, commandment is another way to look at Scripture. Yes, Scripture is precepts. Yes, it's instruction. Yes, it's testimony. But it is also divine decrees. And here we find the emphasis on authority, on the non-optional character of Scripture. The Bible is not full of a lot of suggestions. It is commandments, binding, authoritative commandments. This is what God requires. And for those who respond, there is blessing. For those who do not, there is judgment. And the Word of God, which comes to us as commandment from God, he says, is clear. That is to say, it's lucid. It's not mystifying. It's not confusing and puzzling. Oh, yes, there are obscure elements of it. But the Word of God in general, as read, is clear. It's easy to see. It gives clear direction for life. The Old Testament says, a wayfaring man, though he be a fool, need not err. It enlightens the darkness. When there is darkness in the world and you can't understand what's going on and you don't know why things are happening the way they are, the Word of God makes things clear. In contrast to the muddled, muddy musings of men who themselves are blind. To be able to see truth in this dark world, struggling to know what truth is, to be able to understand what is right and wrong, to be able to understand and be comforted in times when we can't comprehend what's happening, times like Job endured, all the knowledge of things not readily seen is revealed in the Word of God to the degree that our eyes can be sufficiently enlightened. What a wonderful truth. The Word of God is all the revelation we need. It is clear. It is easy to understand. It leaves no doubt as to necessary truth. Proverbs 6:23 says, the commandment is a lamp and teaching is light. And so we would ask the question, is the Bible so insufficient that it can't show us these things, that we have to depend on worldly wisdom? Do we have to go to men to ask them to explain what's happening? Do we need further revelation? Do we need psychoanalysis for spiritual problems? From sources that long have rejected Scripture as even a source of truth? Is the Bible so incomplete that we have to turn to science to explain origin, philosophy to explain life, and sociology to explain sin? No, all the light of life is in the Word of God. And again, I draw you to Psalm 119. Notice, please, verse 52. I remember thine ordinances of old, O Lord, and have comforted myself. In the midst of distress, I went back to the Word, and I was comforted. Notice verse 59. I thought on my ways and turned my feet unto thy testimonies. I looked at the way I was going and got back in line with you. In verse 81 to 83, we find an equally powerful testimony to the clarity of Scripture as it lightens the way. My soul faints for thy salvation, but I hope in thy word. Mine eyes fail for thy word, saying, when wilt thou comfort me? For I am become like a wineskin in the smoke, yet do I not forget thy statutes. When you can't see and everything is covered with smoke, as it were, you look to the word. Verse 86, all thy commandments are faithful. All thy commandments are trustworthy. Verse 92, unless thy law had been my delight, I should then have perished in mine affliction. Verse 105, thy word is a lamp to my feet, a light to my path. Verse 130, the entrance of thy words gives light. It gives understanding to the simple. Verse 140, thy word is very pure, therefore thy servant loves it. In other words, he's saying the word is sufficient to give me the information I need. It lightens the dark way. It gives me understanding. Yes, the Scripture is sufficient for salvation. Sufficient for skill in living, sufficient for joy and happiness and satisfaction, sufficient for clear understanding of things not easily understood. It is also, fifthly, verse 9, clean, enduring forever. And here he uses the term fear as a synonym for Holy Scripture. Why does he do that? Because the Holy Scripture intends to convey fear, or the awesomeness of God, to bring about a reverential awe, to draw us to worship. It is used in the sense of what it seeks to produce. The Scripture intends to produce fear or awe or respect or worship to God, and so it is said to be the fear of the Lord. And since the habit of the human soul is to worship, the Scripture then instructs us who we are to worship and how we are to worship. And this Scripture, which instructs us in the worship of God, he says, is clean. Marvelous thought. The word tahor is the root word. The word means the absence of impurity, the absence of filthiness, the absence of defilement, the absence of imperfection. That is to be unsullied with sin, without evil, without corruption, without error. This again, in contrast to the evil imaginations of men, the word of God is clean. There's not a taint of evil in it. You can go to it and know that what it says is absolutely pure. The truth it conveys has no taint of evil in it. The testimony of the psalmist in Psalm 12, verse 6 is a marvelous one. The words of the Lord, he says, are pure words, like silver, purified seven times in an earthen furnace. The word is so pure, hallowed, holy, separate from sin. Now, that's in contrast to the words of men. You can't always trust them. You can the word of God, and consequently, you'll notice, it endures forever. That is to say, you can follow it always. It's trustworthy all the time. It never changes. It's never altered. Doesn't matter what generation it is. And when I hear these people come along and say, well, the Bible isn't sophisticated enough for our high-tech society, they don't understand. The Bible is absolutely pure and without flaw and without error and without sin, and therefore needs no updating and no editing and no refining. It is perfect. Are we to believe all of a sudden that it's got inadequacies and errors and shortcomings that need correction and addition? Are we to believe it needs to be bolstered by people who are more sophisticated than the Holy Spirit who wrote it? Are we to believe that it cannot purify a heart and a soul and a life? Are we to believe that people have to go someplace to learn a formula to get rid of their sin, to have an inner healing, to have a soul cleansing by some practitioner somewhere because the Word of God is not sufficient to deliver people from sin? Do we no longer believe in its power to purify a nation of people so that we must turn to power politics to overcome the weakness of the eternal Word of the living God? God forbid that we should believe that for a moment. The word is adequate and sufficient as a clean word to clean the heart, to purge the heart. I call you to the testimony of the psalmist in Psalm 119. It's all right there. Psalm 119, starting in verse 3, and we could look at a lot of scriptures. Verse 2, rather. He says, blessed are they that keep thy testimonies and seek him with the whole heart. They also do no iniquity. They walk in his ways. People of the word are clean. People of the word are pure. Verses 9 to 11. Wherewithal shall a young man cleanse his way? How do you go about purifying your life? By having an inner healing? By having an encounter with somebody who can direct your problems because they've got some supernatural magical power? By calling on some contemporary science of the mind? No. By taking heed thereto according to thy word. With my whole heart have I sought thee. Oh, let me not wander from thy commandments. Thy word have I hidden in my heart, that I might not sin against thee. In verse 38, establish thy word unto thy servant, who is devoted to thy fear or worship. Fill me with the word. Verse 67, before I was afflicted, I went astray, but now I've kept thy word. The word and obedience going together. Verse 101, I have restrained my feet from every evil way that I might keep thy word. Verse 172, my tongue shall speak of thy word, for all thy commandments are right, righteous. Listen, the word is sufficient for cleansing. It's sufficient for purifying the life. It is eternally relevant. It is all that is necessary for the cleansing of the soul. We do not need practitioners. We need the word of God. And lastly, and so importantly, he says in verse 9, the word called here the judgments or the ordinances of the Lord are true. And as a result, they are altogether righteous. The word ordinances means divine verdicts. Oh, what a statement. Do you know how hard it is for people in our society or in any part of the planet Earth to find truth? Do you know what a battle it is to discover truth? And we have the word that is true. The word of the Lord is true. It's always true. Therefore, it's always dependable, always relevant, always applicable. In contrast to the lies of men who are victims of their father, the lying devil himself, it is always true. Listen, beloved, if the word of God is sufficient for salvation, if it is sufficient to perfectly transform the soul of a person, if it is sufficient for all the skills of spiritual living, if it is sufficient to bring full joy to overcome the sorrows and struggles of life, if it is sufficient to bring understanding to the dark things hard to see, if it is sufficient to purify all sin, and if in all of this it's always true, then it's got to be the source of everything in spiritual living. And it is so trustworthy. The fact is that God, in a scripture that we hold in our hands, has given us a relatively perfect expression of His eternal will to establish all the necessary truth for spiritual life and duty. And I believe that with all my heart, because that's the testimony of God Himself. And that word in the life of an individual, energized by the Spirit of God, brings about consummate sufficiency. To believe anything less is to strike a blow against the integrity of the living God. Now notice the result of the truthfulness of Scripture in verse 9 is that it is altogether righteous. That is, it is totally right. And the idea of that phrase is to talk of its comprehensiveness. It is altogether righteous. There are no errors in it, yes. But more than that, it is a complete, comprehensive, sufficient source of truth. Are we to believe that we need more revelation? Are we to believe that we need more visions and words of prophecy? You see how ridiculous all of this is? The Word of God is sufficient. It is true and absolutely comprehensive. And I draw you one more time to Psalm 119, verse 89. Let's start at verse 89. Forever, O Lord, Thy Word is settled in heaven. Marvelous statement. To the sufficiency and the comprehensive completeness of Scripture. Verse 128, therefore I esteem all thy precepts concerning all things to be right, and I hate every false way. Verse 137, righteous art thou, O Lord, and upright are thy judgments. Verse 138, thy testimonies that thou hast commanded are righteous and very faithful, unchanging. Verse 142, thy righteousness is an everlasting righteousness, and thy law is the truth. Verse 151, thou art near, O Lord, and all thy commandments are truth. Verse 160, thy word is true from the beginning, and every one of thy righteous ordinances endures forever. Tremendous testimony. Utterly complete, comprehensive source of spiritual truth necessary for spiritual life and perfectly meeting all the spiritual needs of man. Secondly, I want you to see as a result of that the value of Scripture, the value of it. Look at verses 10 to 13. I'm only going to mention them, so listen carefully. It is so valuable as a comprehensive resource for life, unequaled in value because, number one, it provides the greatest possession. Verse 10, more to be desired than gold, yea, than much fine gold. Listen, the Word of God is the greatest possession. To have the Word of God is more valuable than all the precious metal. It is the source of the greatest possession. Secondly, the greatest pleasure. In verse 10, he says, sweeter also than honey in the honeycomb. Nothing is as sweet. Nothing is as pleasurable. Nothing is as enriching. Nothing is as personally meaningful. It brings the sweetest things of earth. What do you seek for? Where do you find your pleasure? I can honestly say to you, there's no pleasure in life like the pleasure and the joy, the lasting pleasure and lasting joy of hours spent in the Word of God. You see, the resolution of all of our problems is not a result of inadequacy of Scripture. It's the result of inadequate application of Scripture, inadequate, diligent study of Scripture. Scripture is the greatest possession and the source of the greatest pleasure. Thirdly, it's the source of the greatest protection. Verse 11, moreover, by them is thy servant warned. It's a source of protection. In the face of temptation and sin and ignorance, we need the Word. It protects us. We hide it that we might not sin. And fourthly, it's the source of the greatest profit, for in keeping of its truths, there is great reward. The true reward is not here and now. The true reward is not positive confession, visualization of what you want right now. The true reward is the obedience to Scripture that brings about the glory to come. Instead of living for what we can amass here and now, like the Christian cultic preoccupation of health, wealth, and prosperity and immediate success, we need to know the blessedness of living for the eternal reward. The Scripture, yes, it is the one thing that gives us, without question, the greatest possession, the greatest pleasure, the greatest protection, the greatest profit, and fifthly, verses 12 and 13, the greatest purification. It is a purifier. Look at the response of the psalmist. Even as he is going through all of this, he says, who can understand his errors? In the midst of this kind of statement about Scripture, how can I ever understand why I sin, right? Why would I ever violate that which can transform me and make me wise and fill my heart with joy and enlighten my eyes and purify my heart and comprehensively supply all my resources? Why would I ever violate such truth? How can I understand that? And in looking into the Word, he cries out, oh, cleanse me from secret sins. Those are the ones that I don't plan and I don't premeditate. They're the hidden ones. And maybe I don't even remember to confess. And then he says, and keep me also from presumptuous sins. Those are the sins I see and premeditate and plan and know about, the arrogant sins. Keep me from the ones I don't know about and keep me from the ones I do. And don't let those dominate me. Then I'll be upright and I'll be innocent from great transgression. Oh God, hold me back. The term great transgression is the idea of freeing oneself or breaking past a barrier, escaping the dominion of God, the realm of grace. So you can see that a look at the Scripture causes a backwash, a cry for purity in the heart. Yes, it is the source of the greatest purification. That little list ought to be something you keep somewhere. And when you study the Word of God and look at it, it'll remind you of what it'll do in your life. It is the greatest possession because it gives you that which is needed for every issue of life. It is a glorious wealth. It is the greatest pleasure. It fills your heart with joy in all circumstances. It is the greatest protection because it warns you. It is the greatest profit. It leads you to eternal reward and the greatest purification. It cleanses the heart. The sufficiency of Scripture, the value of it, finally, the commitment to it. What is the response to all of this? It comes in verse 14. As the psalmist cries out, and I trust you will from your heart, let the words of my mouth and the thoughts or meditation of my heart be acceptable in thy sight, O Lord, my strength and my redeemer. What he's saying is, oh God, may the things I think and the things I say be acceptable to you. Why? Because they're consistent with your what? Your Word, your revelation. He's saying, make me a man of the Word. Make my thoughts biblical. Make my words biblical. Keep me in the Word. That's the right commitment. I really believe that we're seeing sad things happen in the evangelical church today. People are leaving the Word of God while affirming its truthfulness and chasing after all other kinds of things because they have the feeling that the Word can't meet their need, and that is a lie of the devil that has arisen because they've never really lived a biblical life. And they've never really been noble like the Bereans who daily search the Scriptures. And they've never allowed, as Paul said to the Colossians, the Word of Christ to dwell in them richly. They've treated it in a cursory way and never enjoyed the power of its depths. And oh, how in this day we ought to call the Church of Christ back to a preoccupation that consumes them with the living Word of God. And let our message not be the message of the Bible plus the world, but let it be the message of the sufficiency of the Word of God alone.
3: 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John's current study is called The Transforming Power of Scripture. Well, friend, as you think about the amazing resource that God has given us in His Word, you might be wondering, what are some practical first steps you can take to build a habit of Bible study and see the kind of transformation that John has been talking about? Well, here are some of John's thoughts on that.
4: You know, it's like anything else in life that's good and right and true. It's a discipline you have to cultivate. Self-discipline is not a particularly natural feature of fallen people, even those that have been redeemed. You know, our flesh tends toward ease and comfort and laziness. There are people certainly who overcome that, but how hard it seems sometimes for Christian people to develop the discipline it takes to enrich their souls to the glory of God and for their own usefulness and joy and fulfillment of God's purpose. We want to help you with that. We want to see your spiritual life cultivated. So I want to tell you about a devotional book called Remember and Return, subtitled Rekindling Your Love for the Savior. It's about loving Christ. It's a one-month meditation from Scripture focusing on the person of Christ and how you must love and obey Him. Great resource for anyone who wants to make sure his or her love for Christ hasn't become cold.
3: That's right, friend. 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In fact, the entire John MacArthur sermon archive is available at no cost to you at gty.org. And if you're not sure where to start, what sermon to listen to first, let me suggest Grace Stream. 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Now, on behalf of John MacArthur and the rest of our staff, this is Phil Johnson inviting you back for another half hour of unleashing God's truth, one verse at a time, on the next Grace to You.
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5: I came across a quote recently that caught my attention. 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You see, there are many people today who are giving their best, but they're giving it to the wrong cause. Multitudes of successful businessmen regretfully reach the end of their career with broken families because they gave their best, working 12-hour days for companies where they're quickly forgotten. Cult members often put Christians to shame by the zeal they show in giving their best for their cause. But when they stand before God in judgment, they'll regret having followed a lie and will curse those who deceive them. Remember, it's not just giving your best, but giving your best at what God calls you to do that produces a life of no regrets and redeems the time.
1: Redeeming the Time from LifeChangingSeminars.com.

0: We brought nothing into this world and we'll take nothing out. Everything in between, well, it's on loan. Our home, our career, our savings, even our children. And all of it is borrowed. Hi, I'm Clayton Bjelland, and today on Insight for Living, Chuck Swindoll continues his biographical series called Job, A Man of Heroic Endurance. In this study, Chuck brings us to one of the most searingly honest moments in all of Scripture. A man who lost everything in a single afternoon and somehow found his way to worship. To prepare our hearts and our minds, Chuck begins with prayer.
1: Blessed be your name when you give, our Father. Blessed be your name when you take. Blessed be your name at the birth of our children. Blessed be your name at their death. Blessed be your name when they serve you. Blessed be your name when they fight with you. Blessed be your name when our home is full of nice things. Blessed be your name when we don't even have a home. Blessed be your name when the car is new. Blessed be your name when the car is old. Blessed be your name when the church is growing. Blessed be your name when the growth stops. Blessed be your name when we're getting along. Blessed be your name when we can't get along. Blessed be the name of the Lord. You are to be most blessed. No one else gives like you give. No one else has the right to take as you have that right. Because you have given, we today are able to give. And we glory in your name because we can. And for those who can't, we glory in your name. Blessed be the name of the Lord. In the name of the Lord, we give and we pray.
0: 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Beginning in Job chapter 1 in the Bible, Chuck titled his message, Reeling and Recovering from Devastating News.
1: The beginning of verse 13, now it happened. Stop. All the scene between God and Satan is invisible, as I've said, not known by Job. We know from what we read later that the kids have all gone to Job Jr.'s home for a little feast time together. All 10 of them, having fun as only grown family members can have, if they're still talking together. And this family is, they're eating and they're feasting and they're having one great time. And the father, being the good father that he is, not super pious, but genuinely concerned, the father goes to prayer. One of the kids will somehow hurt the relationship that she has or he has with the Lord. And so Job turns to prayer and is on his knees in his bedchamber. At the same time, if you were to look out Job's window, you would see the oxen plowing the field, preparing for the next crop. All of the field hands are at work, working with animals they know by name. Sons and daughters are having one great time, telling family stories and laughing over recent events. And if you listen closely through the door, you could hear the prayers of a good father as he remembers one child after another by name. Dads do that. Suddenly there's a knock at the door, and Job normally is not interrupted by any of the servants, but this messenger has something worth interrupting to say. And after that, Job's life will never be the same again, ever. It's like the phone call you would get in the middle of the night. It's like the rap at the door. It's like the visit from someone who is an official from the government. And the messenger bursts in without being told it's okay. And he says to Job, the oxen were plowing and the donkeys were feeding beside them. And those people from Sheba, they attacked. We've talked about the possibility they're coming. They've attacked and they took those animals, all of those animals, and they've cut the servants to ribbon. While he was still speaking, another one came on the scene. And he said there was this bolt of lightning. It was like fire from heaven that came down and it consumed all of the sheep and all of the field hands who take care of the sheep. And I'm the only one left. And another pushes him aside and says, Job, you wouldn't believe it, but three raids from the Chaldeans have hit that area where we had the camels, and they have taken all the camels away and they have killed every one of the servants, and I alone am left. And Job is not even able to get up off his knees, at least thinking, I've got my kids and there's one more that says, Job, the sons, and no. There was this tornado that swept through the wilderness, and wooden carts were thrown in the air, and the wheels were blown apart, and it came right over the house of your oldest son, and the house exploded, and every one of the kids was killed. Job lost all 10. In a freak storm directed by Satan. All of them. And for the first time in 35, 40 years, Mr. and Mrs. Job are childless. I would plead with all of you who love the Bible, leave room for its emotion. It's full of it. See the then in verse 20? I don't know how long. Could have been all the rest of the afternoon he lay there. He could have stumbled outside to look for himself in the distance to see the house, now a shambles, holding the bodies of his children. And I'll tell you, as painful as the words of the messengers were as he played them over in his mind,

I read this 24 times in the Hebrew. There are 9 words in the Hebrew text of verse 20, which tells us what Job did, before it tells us in 21 what Job said. And of the 9 words, 5 are verbs. The English version I use has 19 words, but still 5 verbs. When you read your Bible, not only catch the emotion and enter into that, pay attention to the verbs. They will move you through the action of the event. Let them say what they say. Job peeled himself off the ground. He arose. The next verb tells us of a strange thing. He tore his robe. The word for robe is a garment that fits over a loose tunic, like a dress one would wear that goes down below the knees, called a tunic in biblical days. This was the seamless garment Jesus wore until they stripped him naked for the crucifixion, and they gambled for that piece of garment, not wanting to tear it. This is not the tunic, however. This is the robe that kept him warm at night. And he reached, and not finding a seam, but finding a part of the fabric, he rips it. And in the ripping of the robe, he is announcing his horrible grief, the anguish, and it's used several times in the Old Testament for the expression of grief, the tearing of the robe. And then we read the third verb. He shaved his head. The hair is always pictured in the scriptures as the glory of an individual, the worth. And the shaving of the head is the picture of the loss of glory, the unworthy moment in time. And every artist picture that shows Job following this moment shows him bald. No hair. And this time he falls to the ground, not in a collapse of vacuous grief, but for another purpose. Look at the last verb. Shaka. Shaka is a verb that means to fall prostrate in utter submission and worship. I dare say most of you have never, ever worshiped on your face on the ground. The most ancient form of obeisance and submission to the Father, I suggest you try this sometime, palms down, face down, knees and toes touching the ground, body fully extended, pouring out your heart in worship. The only one cursing is Satan. He hated it. He hated it that Job would live through this. And of all things, worship a God who would allow this kind of thing to happen. There wouldn't be one in 20 million on this earth who would do that. And he thought Job was one of the millions, but he didn't realize. As many who knew Todd Beamer in growing up years would have ever imagined, he would have been that kind of man. The wicked spirits sit with their mouths wide open, as it were, as they watch a man who follows all of his adversities with adoration, who follows all of his woes with worship. No blame, no bitterness, no cursing, no fist raised high to the heavens saying, "How dare you do this after I've walked with you all these years?" None of that. Instead, look at what he says. Oh, this is magnificent. This is one magnificent response. "Naked I came," as he looks back to his birth. "Naked I will return," as he looks ahead to his death. Think of that. At birth, we all come naked. At death, we all leave naked. As we're prepared for burial, we have nothing in coming. We have nothing when we depart. So every

0: Everything we have in time is given. All we have is skin wrapped around bones and organs and muscles. That's all we have. And a soul for which we must give account before our God. And Job's taking care of that. And he calls into perspective that which is right. Get it? The one who gave and has put everything on loan to me in time has chosen and has every right to choose this manner, has chosen to take everything away. I won't take anything with me anyway. Blessed be his name for loaning it to me while I had it. Get that. Get it, affluent Americans, as we are. Get it when you walk through your house and see those wonderful belongings. Get it when you and I get behind the wheels of our cars and drive them on loan. On loan. Get it when the business falls and fails. It was on loan. When the stocks rise and when the stocks fall, it's on loan. What'd you bring to this scene? A naked body and not too good looking one at that? And what will you have when you leave? A naked body and I'll leave it at that. Just added a lot of wrinkles. I've never seen a hearse pulling a U-Haul. You take nothing because you brought nothing, which means you own nothing. What a grand revelation. Listen to me, you don't even own your children. They're God's children on loan for you to take care of, rear, release, and pray for. This is a perfect moment to pause and look at one statement Paul makes in 1 Timothy 6, verse 7. Please, 1 Timothy 6. And having looked at it, go back to Job 1:21 and put it in the margin of your Bible and memorize it this week. 1 Timothy 6, 7, it will help you when the interest rate goes up. We have brought nothing into the world, so we cannot take anything out of it either. If we have food and covering with these, verse 8 adds, we shall be content. Put that not only in the margin of Job 1:21, put that in another crease in your brain. We brought nothing, we take nothing. In the meantime, we borrow everything. As a good friend of mine tried to teach me years ago, God owns it all. I know your name is on the title, I know. It won't be when you're gone. I know you built that place and you're proud of it. That's nothing wrong with that. Nothing wrong with having it nice. Nothing wrong with having things in it. Nothing wrong with driving a fine car. We've gone over this before. It's not about that. The problem comes when the car drives us and the possessions own us. They never owned Job. This is the curve that he threw back into the heavens, into the face of Satan. In your face, Lucifer. I never set my affections on them in the first place. And I've understood from the get-go, when we had our first until we had our tenth, they're all God's. The one who gave it all and the one who had the right to take it all whenever he wanted it all was the same one deserving of all my praise. Blessed be his name. And I love the benediction through all this. Job did not sin, nor did he blame God. Get this lesson. Get it really clear. When you understand that everything you have is on loan, then you are better prepared to release it when the owner wants it back. and the less time you will spend between utter, sheer, and understandable grief and worship. That is why I believe a memorial service at a funeral can be one of the most meaningful worship services of one's experience. Because we can't take it with us. My good friend and one of my mentors in the early years of my ministry, Ray Steadman, tells a true story. He had traveled to a site for ministry through a week, had forgotten there was a very nice evening dinner he was to attend and speak at. Therefore, he needed a nice suit that he had failed to bring with him. He realized it toward the afternoon when the hour was getting late. He was located near a funeral home, and he thought maybe for a pretty quick moment, the funeral director would at least loan me a suit that would have gone on a cadaver. And he went over and he bargained with him and got the suit. And he said, "That evening, Chuck, as I stood up to speak, I was addressing all the people, and as was my common practice, I reached down to put my hand in my pocket. And I realized their cadaver suits have no pockets." I read this past week, shrouds have no pockets. We enter the world with fists clenched as little babies, but we always leave the world with hands open on our chests. Naked, naked. And in the interlude, "Lord God, blessed be your name for loaning me all that you've loaned me. Through all this, Job did not sin." Isn't that wonderful? "Nor did he blame God." Why blame God? As Francis Anderson has written, "God has given him a rehearsal for death. All things belong to God, absolutely. To be given as gift, not claim, to be taken back without wrong. There is no talk of human rights. The Lord is the sovereign owner of all," and Job rejoices in this wonderful fact. When perspective returned, he put his arm around his grieving, precious wife, held her close, and whispered, "God gave. For some unrevealed reason, he chose to take back." This entire message could have been delivered in three words. If some of you are thinking, why didn't you do that? You can help finish the sentence. You'll know the third word. Hold everything loosely. Say it again. Hold everything loosely. Let's bow our heads. If you've never met the Lord Jesus Christ, he's a master. He's the master worth following and is available. Is available to you. A relationship with him will give you a perspective like Job's. Todd Beamer had that relationship. His wife, who survives him, tells their story of Todd's salvation and her confidence that God brought along Todd for such a moment as that. What perspective. I invite you to visit the cross and to look up and see a man who was God, who held everything loosely, even his own life. And at the age of 33, paid the supreme penalty for sins, not his sins, but ours, and invites you to come to him like a little child. I urge you to do that today. And then you will say with fellow Christians, "Blessed be the name of the Lord." Blessed be your name, Lord, for having loaned me what you have, these precious children I tuck in bed at night, or I walk to the altar and give in marriage, or I put my arms around, loving them and their children. I bless your name because you gave them, and I will bless you if you choose to take them. They were never mine to begin with. Blessed be the name of the Lord. And we shall bless your name forever and ever, our great God, even if we don't understand, even if we cannot ever explain. You need no defending. We need to worship you. Blessed be your name for what you have given and for your sovereign right to take. Blessed be your name.
1: Blessed be your name when you give, and blessed be your name when you take away. That's not a prayer that comes naturally. 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I'm Clayton Bjellin. 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
1: Yes, and as said, welcome to this Friday morning. Kicked off the show there with a bit of Fleetwood Mac, a bit of a grungy song, that one. That was called Tango in the Night, off the great album Tango in the Night. It's 13 minutes past seven. If you want to drop me a message, please do so, 0485 866 981, or you can give me a call, 9722 9981, and let me know how your morning's going, and play some music for you. Talking of music, talking of great music, which we are, this is the Black Sorrows, Chained to the Wheel.

Yeah, Chain to the Wheel, great song by the Black Sorrows. Now, the White Horse Historical Society. The society aims to foster historical interest and knowledge by collecting, documenting, preserving and exhibiting items that show how people lived and worked in the City of White Horse area. So if you have an interest in the history of the area, you might like to join this group and help out while sharing your interest with like-minded people. The location is the local history room, which is at the rear of the museum building in the Sheckholt complex, which is in Mitcham. So that's the rear of the museum building, the local history room. The address being 2 to number 10 Deep Creek Road there in Mitcham. As said, it's the White Horse Historical Society.

0: There we go. That was a band by the name of Steel Eye Span. Not to get mixed up with Steely Dan. No, they're called Steel Eye Span. They were a highly influential British band who helped deliver folk rock to the mainstream back in the in the mid-1970s. Steel Eye Span and the song All Around My Hat.
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0: Here we now have the British band Squeeze. Off the album Spot the Difference, this is Loving You.

0: Hi, I'm Kelly, a proud Kaurna, Noongar and Ngarrindjeri woman from South Australia and a mum of four. After years of dialysis, a kidney transplant gave me a second chance at life. Right now, too many of our mob are waiting for a life-saving transplant, just like I was. We need more people to yarn with their families about registering as an organ and tissue donor. It only takes 1 minute, and you can register on the Donate Life website or through Medicare.
1: Welcome back. It's just coming up to 28 minutes to 8 o'clock. Hope you're having a wonderful morning. I'm Dave Raggett here on the Friday Morning Breakfast Show. Just before that little message, we did have Blackberry Way by The Move. And as I said prior to that, Loving You Tonight by The Squeeze. And that was off of their highly acclaimed and well-managed album called Spot the Difference. Hope you're having a great time, as said. And if you're listening at home, having a cuppa or driving to work, and drive safely. And remember, please give me a message, 0485 866 981. I'll play some music for you. And talking of music, as we are, this is what this show is all about. Let's play this one. This is The Corgis, If I Had You.

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3: Yes, and before those little lads there, we had the song They Don't Know by Kirsty McCall, who was a very talented and at times eclectic British singer-songwriter, and her genius through her songwriting was pretty apparent, though sometimes woefully unrecognised, it must be said, during her lifetime. Now, we have a dementia awareness seminar. 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Learn more about dementia and how to better support those living with it. There will be new speakers and stall holders from various local organisations. It's coming up on, it's in September, Tuesday the 15th of September from 1 p.m. until 3 p.m. as said at the Manningham United Church and Community Centre. There's no cost, no entry fees, but if you would like some further details, you can contact them on 9846 2012. That's 9846 2012. Yeah, it's a very worthwhile seminar that will be, dementia awareness, which hits a lot of people these days. Let's play some music. We're going to go back, and this is Mary Wilson, and Just What I Always Wanted.

And that were the unforgettable voices of Phil Everly and Cliff Richard with She Means Nothing to Me. That was off of Cliff Richard's private collection, 1979 to 1988. That man has been going for, what, five, six decades, is it? And if you're into your tennis, a bit of a diverse link up here, if you're into your tennis and maybe you watch some of the Wimbledon this year, then Cliff Richard is an avid follower of Wimbledon and the tennis tournament, and he was there every day, and sometimes on the TV they showed you clips of him walking in, and what age would he be? About 85. He looks incredibly well for a rock star, I guess, if you want to put him in that category. Anyway, 10 minutes to 8 o'clock. You're tuned into Radio Eastern. I hope you're having a fantastic morning. And just a shout out to my mate Dasha, who sent a nice message earlier on, and also to Dion, as always, giving me my my alarm call, if you like, just before the show starts. Thank you very much, boys, for your ongoing support. Let's get into it, and I'm going to play some Modern Romance. This is a song called The Best Years of Our Lives.

0: The unforgettable sounds there of Elton John off the album Towers of the City, 20 classic tracks, and that of course was Philadelphia Freedom, 1993. Now we have the Heidelberg Choral Society presents Handel's Solomon, Love, Wisdom, Peace. There's little that can match the musical splendour of Handel's Solomon. Set in a golden age of peace, piety and prosperity, Solomon is celebrated for its lush orchestration and expansive double choruses and vivid characterisation of the biblical king's reign. First performed in 1749, Solomon is an extravagant oratio that illustrates the remarkable range and flexibility of Handel's technique. In three acts, his musical tablius brilliantly portrays Solomon's wisdom and leadership. So don't miss the pomp and the majesty of Handel's Solomon. It's Sunday, the 16th of August, 2:30 p.m. at the Performing Arts Centre, Ivanhoe Girls Grammar School, which is on the corner of Knoll Street and Upper Heidelberg Road in Ivanhoe. Ticket prices, adult $70, concession $65, and students $45. And you can go to trybooking.com events or give them a call, 0466 282 689. That's the Heidelberg Choral Society presenting Handel's Solomon, Love, Wisdom and Peace. And there we go. Coming up next, we have new sport and weather, and then back with some more music.
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2: Good morning, I'm Lee Harrison. One of Australia's big four banks says demand for new home loans has fallen 15% in 3 months. NAB believes tax changes, rising interest rates, and concern about the effects of the conflict in the Middle East are to blame. Industry leaders say petrol prices shouldn't jump when the fuel excise discount is fully lifted next week. Australian Association of Convenience Stores Chief Executive Theo Fakari says the nation has better fuel supply now than prior to the Middle East conflict.
3: There's no need for anyone to panic and change their normal behaviour, because there's plenty of fuel in the country. We're now sitting on levels across all fuel types that's higher than it was before this Middle East conflict started.
2: Meantime, Egypt has been rocked by a drone attack, marking the first time it's been targeted during the conflict between the US and Iran. No parties claimed responsibility for the incident and no injuries have been reported. The explosion on the country's Mediterranean coast caused a fire on ships, including an American gas storage tanker. Attorneys General from around the country are meeting to work towards a national approach to working with children checks. Chris McCarthy reports.
4: The chief legal officers will meet in Darwin to build upon previous reforms which block anyone who's had their check revoked from holding one in another state or territory. Ministers will seek agreement on a national baseline for criminal offences to bar a person from holding a working with children's check, as well as minimum national standards for the risk assessment process. They'll also look to strengthen information sharing between states and territories when considering an application. Attorney General Michelle Rowland says while all governments have made significant progress in the space, there's more to do to ensure a consistent approach around the country.
2: Advocates are urging the federal government to act on a motion passed at its national conference to increase paid parental leave. Party delegates voted to lift the entitlement from 26 to 52 weeks last weekend. Four Parents Director Veronica Hosking wants to see the vote put into policy.
5: Just a motion at the moment, a party policy motion, but we hope that this reflects the government stance and the reflection on how they see families. This would be an incredible thing for families to get 52 weeks of paid parental leave.
2: In other news, the federal government's facing backlash from the states over its plan to abolish higher private health insurance rebates for over 65s. Labor says the policy will save around $3 billion and help fund a number of aged care services. The Greens say proposed cuts to the NDIS will have a devastating effect on the workforce. Senate inquiry hearings have been examining the government's bill, which aims to cap the scheme's growth. And a 19th century book hidden behind a chimney has been returned to a library on the New South Wales south coast after more than a century. Staff at Kiama Library say they have no way of identifying the original borrower, who technically owed $28,000 in overdue fines. This is Air News. Geelong's put on a blistering performance, beating Collingwood 97-72 at the MCG. The Cats burst out of the blocks with 5-1 in the opening term, laying the groundwork for their 25-point win. Cats coach Chris Scott delighted with just the third game for 20-year-old Jay Polkinghorne.
6: It is our way a little bit, but he did have to bide his time in the VFL a bit. So when he came in, he was, in our opinion, ready to perform. There was no sense that he might just need to work his way into AFL footy. We were sure that he could perform. And again, he's playing a really important structural role.
2: To rugby league now, and the Roosters have flexed their premiership credentials with a record-breaking win over the Cowboys in Townsville 82-12. It's the first time since 1935 a team scored 80 points in a first-grade game. Roosters star Vic Radley says they're pleased with their efforts.
7: Can that first half like we did and kind of get a bit lazy in the second half, which we weren't outstanding in the second half, but we kind of got back to our footy and then, you know, we ended up with 80 points, which is really pleasing because we could have just got a bit carried away and let them back into the game.
2: Track athletes Rose Davies and Jessica Hull have won gold and silver in the women's 5,000 metres at the Commonwealth Games. And UEFA's member nations have voted to boycott the World Cup if FIFA proceeds with plans to sell private stakes in its tournaments. Football Australia says it's seeking more information before determining its position. Australian Independent Radio News.
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0: We're going to have a cloudy day today. High chance of showers in the southeastern suburbs with a medium chance elsewhere. Some westerly winds, 15 to 25 k's an hour. Expected high of 13. An overnight low of 8 will see us on to tomorrow's Saturday, where we're going to have a cloudy and a very high chance of showers with winds west to northwesterly, expected high 14. The extended outlook, Sunday showers are 15, Monday is going to be partly cloudy 17, and Tuesday showers and 16. It is currently a chilly but warming up 5 degrees outside our studios here in Croydon. Hope you're having a great morning so far. I'm Dave Raggett. Welcome to the second hour of the Friday Morning Breakfast Show. We're going to play some more great music, which no doubt you will be bopping along to. And to kick us off this second hour, we're going to have a mixture of Mark Knopfler, who is, of course, the lead singer in Dire Straits, and Slow Hands himself, Eric Clapton. And this is their version, Wonderful Tonight.

Thanks for coming, thanks for having us. It's meant more than we can tell you. It's a great way to come back after a couple of years. Got to tell you who the Dire Straits rock and roll band is. On the bass guitar, Mr. John Hillsley. Inside left, Eric Clapton. Saxophone, Chris White. Keyboards, Guy Fletcher. Lovely, lovely, lovely. The Welsh contingent in gold. On the drums, Terry Williams. From my own hometown in Newcastle upon Tyne, on the keyboards, Mr. Alan Clark.

0: It was Mark Bolan of T-Rex and Born to Boogie, not to be mixed up with the song I Love to Boogie, completely different song. And prior to that, as said, Mark Knopfler, Eric Clapton for the song, the live version. How good is it hearing live versions? That was of Wonderful Tonight. Just coming up to 16 minutes past 8 o'clock.
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0: Yeah, what a great song. Obviously, that was the Australian pub rock band Cold Chisel. And I don't know if you saw, there was an interview probably about 6 months ago now that I watched on Cold Chisel, and didn't realise until I watched that they were inspired by bands like Free, Deep Purple and Led Zeppelin. Geez, that's not a bad group to be involved with. So, it is 21 minutes past 8 o'clock. Just a message here. Now, what a great way to start a cold morning listening to Dave Raggett's Brighter Breakfast Show. That's, do you know what? I might turn that into a bit of a little jingle. That thanks very much, Peter. And yeah, I know Peter doesn't like getting mentioned all the time. But, yeah, no, thank you, Peter Mickets. And apologies, I couldn't get to the gathering on Sunday here at Radio Eastern. We have a monthly gathering, I think it is monthly, but yeah, I was struck down by the man flu and just about getting back to full fitness. But Peter, we will have we'll share a coffee again one day and make sure that happens for sure.
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0: Fantastic song there by the Rolling Stones, and that was a Dead Flowers, and that was from 1971.
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2: This is AN News Victoria. I'm Lee Harrison. Victorians will be given another month to save hundreds on their car registration. Premier Ben Carroll has announced an extension of the cost of living program. More than 3.6 million Victorians have already taken advantage of the rebate. Teenage carjackers and thieves will face stiffer penalties under a coalition Adult Time for Adult Crime crackdown if elected in November. Dennis O'Kane reports.
3: When it comes to teen crime, as far as the opposition is concerned, the gloves are off if it wins office. And that is the promise from Liberal leader Jess Wilson. In the first major election policy since Labor dumped Jacinta Allen, the opposition is adding a string of new offences, including attempted carjacking, violent disorder and reckless conduct endangering life. Such a move could see the state's worst young thugs thrown behind bars instead of being allowed to roam the streets on bail. And it comes amid calls for major bail and sentencing reform from former Victims of Crime Commissioner Greg Davies. Dennis O'Kane reporting.
2: A 47-year-old drink driver's been stripped of his licence after crashing into roadworks in Pakenham. He was spotted weaving across lanes on Clyde Road, taking out numerous bollards just before 3 this morning. Police followed the man to his home after he failed to pull over. He was breath tested, blowing 3 times the legal limit. A veteran netball coach with more than 50 years' involvement in the sport has been banned for life. The woman's been kicked out of the sport after subjecting junior players to years of verbal abuse, sexual boundary breaches and psychological humiliation. Tracy Wallace was handed a 10-year ban in March before Netball Victoria and Netball Australia appealed, seeking a harsher penalty. And one of Melbourne's most exclusive schools is facing a teacher walkout over safety concerns caused by rumbling classrooms. Melbourne High School is long overdue for a multi-million dollar refurbishment, the main building with its tower dating back to the 1920s. To sport now, Geelong has moved into the AFL's top six with a 97-72 win over Collingwood at the MCG. However, Collingwood put on a gutsy performance at times. After booting the final 3 goals of the first half, Collingwood came back strongly in the second half, booting the next 2 to cut the margin to 16 points. Coach Craig McRae, concerned for his defender, Jeremy Howe.
4: Howe has unfortunately got a fracture around the same place he fractured a few years ago, funnily enough, against the Cats. The things I've been told is it's on the minor end, but still it's going to require, hopefully, again, maybe an operation that might be able to mend it. Nothing like the last one, but he's got a plate in there since the injury, and it's something around that.
2: UEFA's member nations have voted to boycott the World Cup if FIFA proceeds with plans to sell private stakes in its tournaments. Football Australia says it's seeking more information before determining its position. And Australia's picked up 3 gold medals on the opening day of the track cycling program at the Commonwealth Games. This is AIR News Victoria.
0: And yes, welcome back to Commonwealth Games. Yes, Australia are doing very well in a limited event this year because of... Well, it's supposed to be held here in Melbourne and then didn't go through with it, and Glasgow took up the slack, and I think there's something like 20 sports where normally it's a lot more than that. But nevertheless, Australia always good in the pool, and in the track and field, they're doing extremely well already at the first day. So, yeah, that's on Channel 7, so if you want to watch a bit of that, it's some good viewing. OK, it's coming up to 25 minutes to 9 o'clock, and here we have some John Farnham, When the War is Over.

0: fantastic song, When the War Is Over. Johnny Farnham, and who says that better than Cold Chisel's version? Well, yep, that is arguably correct. John Farnham, what a great voice he has.
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Yeah, the unmistakable voice there of Paul Kelly with The Messengers, and being the song of Before Too Long. Now, the Choir of Hard Knocks, which was started by Jonathan Welsh, is celebrating its 20th anniversary with a gala concert, with many past and present choir members attending, along with special guests, artists, with all proceeds going back to support the choir and its wonderful work. 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That's the Choir of Hard Knocks, Thursday, 6th of August, 7 p.m. at the wonderful Palais Theatre there in St Kilda. Some JoJo's Zeb and the Falcons. It's

When all is said and done, yes, that beautiful song by ABBA that was off their album Definitive Collection. Now, let's see what we got here. 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Monthly meetings feature a friendly chat over a cuppa, followed by an interesting guest speaker. Join in for brunch, lunch, craft, walking, theatre outings, movies, morning melodies, day trips, gardening, golf and cycling groups. It is on Tuesday the 11th of August from 10 a.m. at the East Doncaster Baptist Church, which is 47 to 53 Tunstall Road, Donvale. And free entry. If you'd like some further details, you can contact them on 0423 522 553. That's 0423 522 553. Well, that's virtually coming up to the near the end of the show. Hope you've had a great morning so far. And remember, you must stay tuned at 9 o'clock, because we have the wonderful Everett Hargreaves with his 2 hours of music, fascinating rhythms. So stay tuned for that. Then, the rest of the day, let's go through what we got on the rest of the day, actually. We got at 11 o'clock, we have Kevin Carr with My Kind of Music. And then at 1 o'clock, we have Ken Earp with Friday at 1. And then going through the day, we've got a bit of Rob Isles will be on this evening with Ian Douglas. And then we have Just Jazz, Lynn, Jeff, Everett, all have a go at sharing that. And that's coming up for your rest of your day. But as said, time for me to go now. And thank you very much for listening. Thank you very much for your fine, kind words and messages. And always makes it easier for us here to go through and make sure that we get across some good music, some good content. And I'll be seeing you the same time, same place next week. And it's bye for me.

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Whichever way you're listening, welcome to Fascinating Rhythms. Songwriter of the week this week is Jerome Kern, one of the most successful songwriters of the for stage and film of the Great American Songbook era. So some songs that you're certainly going to recognise we're going to play very shortly. At 11 o'clock I pass the baton to Kevin Carr for My Kind of Music. But in the meantime, Eden Kane opens the programme for us today, and a couple of songs here from the early 1960s.

0: The song that Brian Ferry made very famous, Let's Stick Together, written by Wilbert Harrison back in 1962, but recorded by Brian Ferry in the late 70s. And Well, I Ask You comes from Eden Kane, and that was from the early 60s as well, written by Les Van Dyke. The time is 12 minutes past 9, and this is Fascinating Rhythms on Radio Eastern 98.1 or radioeasternfm.com.au.
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0: Yes, don't forget, if you're part of a not-for-profit organisation and you've got something coming up and you'd like people to know all about it, well, why don't you let us know and we'll put it to air for you. And it's played various times during the day. We just take the next one in the list, and so it's a different time every day, just about, and a different presenter advising people about the thing that you've got going on. So it's free, and it's a good way of getting your organisation known in the wider community. Now, my songwriter for this week, Jerome Kern, born in January 1885, passed away in 1945. Both he was born and died in New York City. He studied music in New York City and in Heidelberg, Germany, and later gained theatrical experience in London. After this, he returned to New York in 1905. He worked as a pianist and salesman for various music publishers and wrote new numbers for revivals of European operettas. Many of his songs are extremely well known, and he was nominated for Academy Award for the Best Original Song on 8 occasions and won 2. And was also awarded Academy Award posthumously for Can't Help Singing in 1945. His songs are famous. The people who sing his songs are famous. So let's get to it and see what we can find for you. And we start out with Blossom Dearie.

0: Both of those songs were written for movies starring Fred Astaire, but that was Ella Fitzgerald and Louis Armstrong, obviously, with the song A Fine Romance. In each case, Jerome Kern wrote the music. Dorothy Fields wrote the words for A Fine Romance, and it was featured in a film, Swing Time, which starred Fred Astaire and Ginger Rogers. And I'm Old Fashioned comes from the movie You Were Never Lovelier, starring Fred Astaire and Rita Hayworth, and was written by Jerome Kern. The music and the lyrics were by Johnny Mercer, but the singer was Blossom Dearie.
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I've told every little star, Ray Conniff, his orchestra and chorus. And that song was written by Jerome Kern and Oscar Hammerstein II for a stage show, Music in the Air. And you couldn't be cuter. Margaret Whiting was the singer. That was written by Jerome Kern and Dorothy Fields for the movie Joy of Living. Again, in both cases, the music was by Jerome Kern. We're back to Blossom Dearie again now, and this is a bit of a novelty song, I suppose you could say.

Dinah Washington with They Didn't Believe Me, and that was written by Jerome Kern with the music, and the lyrics were by Herbert Reynolds, and it was for a stage show, The Girl from Utah, and subsequently used in the movie That Midnight Kiss. And Life Upon the Wicked Stage comes from the very famous Jerome Kern show Showboat, and he wrote the music, and Oscar Hammerstein II wrote the words for Life Upon the Wicked Stage, and the singer was Blossom Dearie. 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The Roval Secondary College's 2026 production is Mary Poppins. The talented staff, cast and crew will present breathtakingly musical numbers, stunning choreography, spectacular costumes and all the magic you know and love. This is a production the whole family will enjoy. It runs from Wednesday the 5th of August to Saturday the 8th of August at 7 p.m. each night, and there's also a 1 p.m. Saturday matinee. It's at the Roval Performing Arts Centre, Humphreys Way, Roval. Cost is adults $35, children $25, or there's a family pass for two adults and two children for just $100. Tickets are on sale now via Try Booking. And if you need any more information, you can contact the Roval Secondary College on 9755 4530. That's the Roval Secondary College, 9755 4530. Now, I featured some of the music from Mary Poppins a week or so ago on this program, so I hope you will know the numbers. You can go along and sing along to them, clap your hands, and enjoy your evening at the Roval Secondary College for Mary Poppins. If you didn't quite get that telephone number, don't worry, just ring us here at the station. Joyce will help you with that information. You can get it from us. Our number here is 9722 9981. 9722 9981, and Joyce will help you out with the information you need for the Roval Secondary College's production of Mary Poppins. Sounds like a lot of fun. So I've still got some more songs written by Jerome Kern. Here's Carly Simon.

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0: Chet Baker with Look for the Silver Lining, written by Jerome Kern and Buddy De Silva. Now, that was probably a situation, you get it occasionally, don't you, where they're written for a stage show or a movie, in this case a stage show, called Zip Goes a Million. And the stage show was a flop, but one song survives and is seen as being above average, and a lot of people record it and look for the silver lining is one of those situations. So the stage show itself was didn't really rate much, but the song did, Look for a Silver Lining. Jerome Kern and Buddy De Silva, and the performer was Chet Baker. And Carly Simon with All the Things You Are comes from another stage show, Very Warm for May. It's been used in a number of movies, and it was written by Jerome Kern and Oscar Hammerstein II.
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0: Now, I suppose the question's going to be asked, what was the most famous song written by Jerome Kern? Well, this next one might just about qualify for that. Singer is Barbra Streisand, and she's backed by the Diana Krall Quartet.

0: Another song from Showboat, and that was Peggy Lee with Can't Help Lovin' That Man. Music by Jerome Kern, lyrics by Oscar Hammerstein II. And Barbara Streisand, and backed by the Diana Krall Quartet with, as I said, probably the most famous song written by Jerome Kern, Smoke Gets in Your Eyes. Lyrics by Otto Harbach, music by Jerome Kern, written for the stage show Roberta, and also was used in the film of the same name. And I've just written here, recorded by many artists, so just about everybody who sings the Great American Songbook records Smoke Gets in Your Eyes. So I hope you enjoyed my featured songwriter this week. He wrote some wonderful songs, Jerome Kern, and next week I'll have another featured songwriter for you, and we'll go through their catalogue of songs as well. So Jerome Kern was my singer or songwriter of the week. This is a song I quite enjoy playing, and I play it reasonably regularly. It's I'll do this one first, and then I'll play Gilbert B. Coe.
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Problems you can't face, so leave them behind any place. For out of sight is out of mind.

Gilbert Beco with the song he wrote with Louis Armad and Marcel Stellman, A Little Love and Understanding. That comes from 1972. Well, we're going to have a song here from, or a piece of music from, a television series that aired on Channel 10 in the 2008 to 2011. So it's, music is written by George Dreyfus and played by Brian May and the ABC Melbourne Show Band. You may well remember this piece from watching television.

0: Yes, the theme music from Rush, the TV series on Channel 10 from 2008 to 2011. Brian May and the ABC Melbourne Show Band, and the song was written by George Dreyfus. Well, we're rapidly rushing up to the news, so I'll just tell you about the Vietnam Veterans March Day and service is being hosted by the Croydon RSL. All Vietnam vets and families are invited and are most welcome. March assembly is at 10:30 a.m. at the Croydon Oval Park along Mount Dandenong Road to Croydon War Memorial at 10:45 a.m. The service starts at 11 a.m. with a reception following at Croydon RSL. When? Sunday the 16th of August 2026. March starts at 10:45 and the service at 11. March starts from the Croydon Oval Park and the service is at the War Memorial. You can phone Ed Bartosz at 0438 508 235.
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2: Hello there, I'm Sean Bindley. The Federal Attorney General is hopeful a clear agreement can be reached on a national approach to working with children checks. Attorneys General from around the country are meeting to work on standards for eligibility and improved information sharing. Michelle Rowland says it's not a silver bullet, but every step helps to protect children in childcare.
3: Across the government, including under my colleague the Minister for Education, substantial reforms have taken place and will be taking place in future when it comes to childcare centres and those settings.